0: charging businesses for their card transactions.
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0: also slapped a ban on work on the airline's A380s and Dreamliners.
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0: In sport, Australia takes a 139-run lead with all second innings wickets in hand into day four of the first test against South Africa after restricting the hosts for 284 on day three. Pat Cummins was the best of our bowlers, claiming three scalps, while Nathan Lyon has branded Steve Smith a freak for his four catches in the slips.
2: The way he moves, premeditates for those type of catches, they're freakish. There's not many people within that change room that will be able to pull off what he does.
0: That's the latest in news and sport.
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5: Rain over the next couple of days for the coast and the highlands. Warm weather too today. 33 and 29, the expected top for the listening area. And a late shower. Up to about 4 millimetres of rain. Most of that will be in a thunderstorm this afternoon. And the winds northwesterly, 15 to 25 k's, increasing 25 to 40 k's by the time we get to lunchtime today. Tomorrow, looking at 17 degrees, that's for the coast and also the highlands, and between 5 and 20 millimetres of the wet stuff falling.
1: 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Beds are us, seats and more Mittagong. The best furniture and bedding in the Southern Highlands.
5: Here we are, 8001029 is the telephone number if you'd like to be part of all this. You can also email, if that takes your fancy, gday@2st.com.au. You've seen the posters, you've heard the arguments for and against. As far as Repoly is concerned, there were many arguments against. And in the first round, they said no, they weren't going to basically approve a plastic refining or basically a plastic situation in the Southern Highlands. But then there was an appeal and the community had to face it again. They're still facing it. And next Monday is when the court has a look at it and hears from the public and what have you. We'll be talking to Anna Phillips about it, and they're trying to rally the troops as far as the Southern Highlands are concerned in regard to no plastic recycling plan. We'll talk about that very shortly, plus your emails. Roll out some great music and generally have a great time. Just you and I.

0: Abba and Mamma Mia. It is 9 minutes past 11 for you that were singing along. It is right on 10 minutes past 11. That's a very good morning to you. Now, you've heard for quite a while us chatting about Repoly, and this is a plastic recycling factory that is being put forward for Mossvale in the Southern Highlands. We won't go into the nitty-gritty and all the arguments, but the legal arguments are coming to a head next Monday. Someone that's been over it and letting us know the information is Anna Phillips, who is on the line. G'day, Anna. How are you going?
1: I'm pretty good, Graham. Thank you. And you're right, this time next Monday.
0: Mm-hmm. Next Monday. Hmm. Before we get to that, there's been some wonderful people donate money in regard to the legal battle on the preventative side of Repoly. And just as I went on holidays, on the Friday that I went on holidays, you had organised a wonderful karaoke night at Centennial Vineyard, which was a beauty.
1: It sure was. It ended up a sold-out event. 175 tickets, had people calling, have you got any more tickets? But the feedback was just that it was just fun. Judy Hannon sang, we all were her backup girls. Sarah Moylan sang, we did it our way. Councillor Russell sang Another One Bites the Dust with her lovely son Luke. So, you know, it was fun. But we raised $8,100 to put into the kitty. So overall, there's been some great fundraising. Reject Repoly need to be mentioned as a great fundraiser for our community respondent, Sam Wood. And this has definitely been a big fight because whenever money's involved, as you know, Graham, we won once and that took, you know, submissions and letter writing. But this time it was a different level because we needed funds for legals, for barristers, for experts. The experts are more likely in fire and water. So really critical to the case to stop Repoly because it's not the right site, Graham. Never will be, never has been.
0: Hmm. Now, we've been covering extensively with you and the information that people have been giving us and what have you. Now, without going into fine detail, because you'd never be able to explain it to our listeners in the finer detail, they will be on Monday. But next Monday, what is the situation? What is the crunch point next Monday?
1: Sure. So next Monday, the finer details are still to be released by the Land and Environment Court and IPC. But what we know is that the commissioner or the judge, more likely a commissioner, will be coming to the Highlands with all the parties that are part of this appeal, and they will be doing a site visit. So they will be coming to Beaconsfield Road. We know they're going to visit some of the people that live near the site. So that commissioner, what I'm trying to let everybody know, Graham, that's listening to you right now, they will make the final decision. Not a jury, that one person. So I don't care, no number is too big. To have people there at Beaconsfield Road next Monday, 8:30 a.m, you can be gone by 10. And it is likely that we may go somewhere to listen to the six speakers. Because, Graham, the problem is we're literally out in the environment and you can't hear properly. So we're waiting for that information. But this is a massive call out. And I can hear some people say, oh, I'm busy, it's a Monday morning. Can I just ask your listeners just to sit for a moment after we've finished talking and think, at what cost are you too busy? Because I don't want to think about a Southern Highlands with a plastic reprocessing, Repoly. The biggest one, Graham, the biggest one in the Southern Hemisphere. So after Monday the 19th, we can do no more as community. But you know what we can do? We can look like we care and that we are protecting and that we are fighting. Because if you just have, you know, we've had 150 before, which is brilliant. But can I tell you, we need 500 people or more. No number is too big. We can park at David Baxter's museum property. We have a good plan. But they can't unsee us, Graham, can they?
0: Well, the situation is there's so much outcry from the community in regard to this. People do say that as far as plastic's concerned, it is a blight in the environment and something's got to be done. But the argument all the way through is, and we won't cover ground we've already covered, but the thing all the way through has been, it's just in the wrong place and it's too near communities and what have you. But for those people that are listening and thinks it's just Mossvale, no, it's not, because we know what the winds can be like in the Southern Highlands, and it won't just be Mossvale.
1: No, and this is why we still have people in Mittagong, and you'll have listeners in Mittagong right now. You just think about it. Just think about the optics. And this is what I'm asking everybody. If you lived in Mittagong and this was in your Mittagong, we would be there as well for you. And you may have a fight in the future and we will be there. So the Southern Highlands will be known to have Repoly here. The worst thing, Graeme, this is still on Sydney's drinking water catchment. I have no words. We're trying to protect Sydney's drinking water, just like Hume Coal had to do, just like we're doing, just like the gas energy plant. How many times do we have to fight to protect something so pure as water? So next Monday really matters, and all I can say, guys, this is it. You either get it or you don't, but please come and stand. We have to stand. It's a court. There is no protesting at all, but united, we are going to look like this is just not the right place for this. It needs to be in a safe, protected place with buffers, away from water, away from childcare centres, you know. Mm. And we've just had enough, Graeme, but it's the end of the road next Monday. The community can do no more. It'll go to the Land and Environment Court in Sydney through till the 30th of October, if it goes that long. And then from there, that commissioner from next Monday, they will make the decision.
0: Okay. All right, so it's all riding on that. Now, if the location of where it will be held changes, let us know and we'll let our listeners know.
1: You bet, absolutely. I'll be in touch. I'd love to give you a call and an update on Friday. Mm-hmm. But we definitely know the commissioner will drive up Beaconsfield Road, and that's what matters, because that is the site of this Repoly.
0: Okay, great to talk to you. Thanks for that information, and
1: you too.
0: Keep up the good fight. Good on you.
1: Thank you so much. Bye, Graeme.
0: See you later on. This is 2SC. That's the situation. We've been talking about it for a long, long time. It is in the laps of those that will view it, see it, and go on the legal arguments. And an outcome, as Anna said, before the end of October. It's 16 past 11.
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0: There is Heart. 25 minutes after 11. This is 2ST. It's a very good morning to you. Thank you so much for your emails. And this one has come in this morning. And thank you so much for listening in. Good on you, Daryl. And good morning, Graham. Really enjoy listening to the show. I enjoy you listening. And thanks for what you do for the community. Oh, we've got to do it together, Darren. We've got to do it together. Daryl, I should say. That's what we've got to do. Shoulder to shoulder. That's how it works. I was just listening with interest your conversation you had in regard to your conversation with Gerry Harvey many years ago regarding messing with capital gains tax and home ownership and what have you. And if you didn't hear that, I was speaking to Gerry Harvey at a promotion we did many, many years ago, and he said basically Australians use their home as a credit card, that when the equity goes up, they use that to be able to achieve a lot of things that they wouldn't normally achieve. But when the equity goes down, then you've got a problem. Later in your commentary, you spoke of Anthony Albanese being raised in a housing commission situation. But I'm not sure if you heard, if I heard right, but did you indicate that Albanese had done some good things? Or words to that effect? Yes, I said that he had come from a housing commission situation, but you shouldn't be motivated to put a lot of other people that have been trying to make some money, and not wealth, just try to make some money and get ahead of the game by putting us back into housing commission. And that's nothing to do with people in social housing or housing commission homes and what have you, but many people have strived to get out of those situations, and now it seems that the government's turning around and going to thwart them. And the other thing is, too, knocking around business with the various things that are going on. That's why he's getting some pushback. I did say that the government had done some good things. Now, look, the situation is governments, whether you like it or not, they do good things for the community. I know there's some things that many people don't agree with, but they do generally do good things. And basically, Daryl has said, if that's the case, would you be able to list these? As I'm sure that your listeners might like to hear your perspective on what these were. Well, there'd be a list of them as long as your arm, longer. Because even though you may not like a particular government because of certain issues, working behind the scenes, governments do some good for the community and for the public. And the Albanese government has done a number of things like that. But there's a number of things that people just do not like, and obviously he's losing the momentum that he had at the last election. I must admit that I was driving at the time and might not have been concentrating fully on your commentary. If I'm correct and you didn't actually say that, please excuse this email. No, that's great. And I will keep up the good work. But yeah, like, you can't condemn every government and say, oh, they've done no good, because they have. When you look at behind the scenes, they have. But the community makes up their mind how good they've done. And doesn't matter who you are or what you are, that is shown at the polls. Because that's democracy, which we should value in this country. 28 past 11.
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is Linda Ronstadt, and When Will I Be Loved? 25 minutes to 12 after midday today. The Totally 80s Lunch with some great 80s music for you. Kev will be hosting that for you after midday today, and that's thanks to Russ and Ranch and also the team that worked very, very hard at P&S Constructions on the South Coast. And make sure you're listening out with some wonderful, wonderful 80s music and some of the stories behind the artists and also the music that goes through it. A very good morning to members of Vincentia Matters. They've organised a Bay and Basin-wide public meeting on bushfire preparedness, and it's happening this coming Thursday, and it's happening at the Vincentia Public School. And looks like this summer is not going to be the best, and we've seen some terrible, terrible scenes from fires in Europe and other parts of the world over their summer. Now, they're getting prepared for this. They did it back in, if my memory serves me correctly, they did it back in 2023. And they provided a whole lot of information back then. Well, they're doing it again. And this coming Thursday, Matthew Reeves, the superintendent and district manager for the New South Wales Rural Fire Service in the Shoalhaven District, will be there. There'll be presentations from a panel of speakers, police, the Red Cross, council, emergency management and ambulance, followed by Q&A sessions. If you'd like to go along, you can certainly do that. And that's happening this Thursday, October 15, at the Vincentia Public School. We'll give you more information about it. Actually, we might grab one of the representatives of Vincentia Matters and have a chat to them tomorrow in regard to that, but get geared up for that, whatever you do. G'day to Steve. Stephen is a good fella over at Hepworth Self-Storage. Good on you, mate. And it's good to be back on the air again after a bit of a break. We all need a break occasionally. And he would like to say g'day to all at the Bowral Private Hospital. And they looked after him last week. And he says they're a really well-oiled team. And he went through a procedure and they looked after him. They were busy, but very, very efficient. So well done to the locals at the Bowral Private Hospital. And to all of you working in private and public hospitals, you do a wonderful job. 2ST.

0: Bruno Mars, Just the Way You Are. He's touring Australia next year, and apparently his concerts are sensational. So if you can get tickets, if you haven't got the tickets for that, make sure you get them. But it's happening next year in Australia. It's coming up to 17 minutes to midday. Talking about getting tickets, you need to go along to Mossvale Services Club and grab your tickets for Oktoberfest. It's happening at the end of October. And go along and see all the team there. They are good people, and they'll sort you out as far as your tickets are concerned. There's going to be an umpah band and all things to do with Oktoberfest. And Phil and all the team there will be having a wonderful time, the members and also you, the guests. If you'd like to head along, Oktoberfest, it's coming your way. Thanks to the Mossvale Services Club. It's on the last weekend of this month, and tickets are available. Grab them. You'll have a wonderful time with you and your family. And as we know, the month will fly, so get in early. And they bring you, yes, International Circus. And unfortunately, the world is a basket case this morning. The war between the Saudis and the Houthis has increased dramatically. The Saudi and Yemeni capitals have been rocked by two new strikes yesterday. That was a day after an attack on Riyadh's airport killed at least 12 people. The deadliest attack in the Gulf Arab country since the Iran war began. A boat carrying hundreds of migrants has capsized en route to Yemen, killing at least 139 people, including 15 children. The death toll in all of this is just catastrophic. The Pentagon has quietly raised the number of US casualties related to the Iran war amid widening criticism over a lack of transparency. President Trump has suggested that they ditch Vladimir Zelensky as the Ukraine president. The Ukraine has shrugged that off. Mr. Trump can't run his own country, let alone get involved in running someone else's. And the leaders of the Cockroach Junta Party, an Indian youth movement, have been released. They were among thousands detained in New Delhi on Saturday in a sweeping crackdown on planned protests over voting rights. Well, as you know, you can never get rid of cockroaches. The world, it's a basket case at the moment, isn't it?
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0: Spandau Ballet, easing you into the latter half of a Monday morning and into the afternoon. And, of course, Kev will be with you after midday today. He'll have to totally add his lunch for you. Don't forget 2ST's Best of the Best. It's a wonderful way to really get behind a whole lot of good people. And if you go along with the 2ST website, you'll see the 2ST Best of the Best. And it's the best of the best of the coast and also the Highlands. There's a whole lot of categories. And if you want to find out more, the best way to do it is go along and have a look for yourself. And it goes from, for example, on the coast and the Highlands, the best pie, the best coffee, the best butcher, the best cafe, and you've got an opportunity to nominate those people that you go along to and enjoy. So the 2ST Best of the Best, entries close in only 4 days. So if you'd like to get involved, you can certainly do that. And maybe you know of the Shoalhaven and Southern Highlands best-kept secrets. If you do, don't keep them a secret any longer. Let us know here at 2ST with the best of the best. Just go along to the website. We've got all the information there for you. Tomorrow, we're talking about the Garden of Hope. It's something that you may like to visit and something that not only you might like to visit but also contemplate and think about. We'll be doing that tomorrow and a whole lot more. Thank you for your company today, your emails and your telephone calls, and I will see you around the traps.
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15: 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Now.
16: Hey there, I'm Brooke Seychell. Labor is expected to walk back on controversial ministerial powers in its new digital safety laws amid calls from the Greens for stronger online protections. The Greens are pushing for Aussies to be able to sue tech companies for online harms, as well as pushing for tougher fines to strengthen Labor's digital duty of care proposal. Meantime, the federal government is being accused of failing to be transparent when it comes to tax changes. It comes as small businesses are launching a nationwide campaign today, rallying against the ATO's decision to ban credit card payments for tax bills from June next year. Independent MP Monique Ryan telling Nine it's a big change.
17: I think it just reflects poor communication and a poor execution, basically, by the Treasurer on what was a pretty significant change. And those hidden surcharges were a problem, but I don't think this is a piece that the government has executed particularly well.
16: The ban was initially meant to come into effect at the end of next month. The alleged hijacker of a Dubai plane bound for Israel is being investigated for any Australian links by the federal police. Areas of interest include the Islamic My Centre organisation and the accused pilot's time studying in Melbourne. An RMA has apologised for an error that's resulted in hundreds of injured motorists being underpaid for compulsory third-party benefit claims in New South Wales. The insurance giant has been forced to repay around 400 people since 2019 after the error was detected by a lawyer. And Aussie rock royalty Powderfinger have dropped the dates for their reunion tour, heading to six cities next year.
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0: The mowing season has arrived. For the best ride on, see Kathy, Warren and the team from Barrel Mowers. 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
3: weather. Staying warm this afternoon. Those temps around the coast and highlands in the low 30s. Got a strong wind warning. Going to see some showers overnight. Going to be cooler tomorrow with the chance of showers and storms. Cool and cloudy Wednesday. Might see some showers on Thursday and Friday.
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0: 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It is your Totally 80s lunch for P&S Building and Constructions. Also, Rust and Ranger Bargo, Toto, and that is Rosanna. G'day, it is Kev. Hope you had a great weekend. Dexy's Midnight Runners on the way. After Gloria Estefan, who's been singing since 1975, her very first gig was as a wedding singer. And at the age of 17, she decided that's what she wanted to do for a career, and then she had to tell her family.
1: I said, Mom, I promise you, I'm not going to quit school. I love learning, but I really want to do this. And I was about to turn 18, so I go, and, you know, it's about time I start making some decisions for me. And, you know, I just did it.
0: Gloria Estefan and the Miami Sound Machine, Anything For You at 2ST. Anything.

bit of music and more of it for your workday at 2ST. It's Dexy's Midnight Runners, and that is Come On Eileen. If you're out over the weekend and you went into a business that makes a great coffee, maybe it was a great fish and chips or pizza, maybe the best pie. Get those nominations in now for 2ST's Best of the Best. We've got 10 different categories. Those noms close at the end of this week because the voting gets underway next Monday. Find out all the info right now about the Best of the Best if you go to 2st.com.au. On the way for you, got a band out of Melbourne. Had a few hits during the 80s. They're coming up after Kenny Loggins and Tracy Chapman at 2ST. 2ST. 80s hit.

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0: 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We're only a couple of weeks away from seeing those guys live on stage at the Red Hot Summer Tour in Berry. One of the headliners, Men at Work, and that is Who Can It Be Now. Coming up on Wednesday in your Totally 80s Lunch, we're going to roll out another triple play as selected by you. 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Coming up, Eurythmics and also George Michael at 2ST.
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0: 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Thanks to Rustin Rangabago, also P&S Building and Constructions. More than 100 Qantas workers have gone on strike. That's amid a deadlock on their pay. Info in an update soon. Next hour, Lionel Richie. They're going to do Maria McKee and Billy Joel at 2ST.
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12: Hello, I'm Monique Crichton. It's an anxious day for emergency crews on Australia's east coast. Total fire bans are in place across Greater Sydney and the Hunter with hot, dry and windy conditions forecast. There's even the risk of dry lightning. Small Business has launched a nationwide ad campaign against the ATO's credit card ban. It comes on top of the Reserve Bank's decision to end card surcharges, with some businesses saying they'll have to put up costs to make ends meet. Shadow Treasurer Tim Wilson says it's simply unfair.
13: The Albanese government has turned around small business and said they should absorb costs that they're not prepared to absorb themselves.
12: Labor, the Coalition and One Nation are all polling in the 20s, according to two major polls out today. The Resolve Political Monitor and News Poll also show cost of living continues to be a top concern for voters, with more than half wanting Canberra to cut spending in order to curb inflation. The Department of Foreign Affairs has confirmed it's helping the family of a missing hiker found dead in Peru weeks after his disappearance. 30-year-old Jordan Yap was on a multi-day hike last month when he failed to check into a hotel. His body was found near a lagoon over the weekend. And the family of a Perth man killed by a shark have urged others to keep swimming. Over 1,000 people gathered at Sorrento Beach yesterday to remember Greg O'Neill, who died on September 18.
14: There's always something to win at Mittagong RSL's raffles every Monday, Thursday and Sunday. Download the Mittagong RSL app for details and bookings or visit mittagongrsl.com.au.
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12: In sport, the year just keeps getting better for Newcastle coach Justin Holbrook. After leading the Knights to the NRL Grand Final, club bosses have rewarded him with a two-year contract extension. It keeps him at the club until at least the end of 2030. And in tennis, Alex de Minaur has advanced at the Shanghai Masters just a week after retiring hurt in the China Open final. The Aussie progressing to the fourth round with a straight sets victory. That's the latest in news and sport.
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0: OST, Better Music Here, More of It, Crowded House. That is Something So Strong. Hello, it is Kev. The Bathurst 1000 yesterday went pretty much drama-free until the last 10 laps. You hadn't seen a safety car all day. The leader, Anton Di Pasquale, he was cruising along that all of a sudden his team have realised we might be running out of fuel. So he had to try and conserve fuel. Then the safety car comes out and that screwed it up for everybody apart from the eventual winners, Brody Kostecki and Todd Hazelwood. Congratulations to them. But it doesn't take long after the race had finished, then all the memes started popping up of Anton Di Pasquale and his car in the survey filling up just an extra 2 seconds of fuel in the vehicle. And the race would have been all his. On the way for you, got to do some Frankie Valli, also Queen at 2ST.
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0: S2ST, Better Music Here. More of it, Jonesy and Amanda, they're back this afternoon from 4 to drive you home. There's the Bee Gees, That Is Tragedy. Coming up next week, there's going to be roadworks that are going to start. Mossville Road, Barangaroo Mountain at Time Long Road. Now, this is going to affect traffic in both directions. Monday to Friday, 7 a.m. until 6 p.m. This is going to happen all the way through until about the end of January. So if you want to find out more, head to lifetraffic.com. But that all gets underway as of next Monday. On the way, the Oils and Supertramp at 2ST.
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0: It's OST, better music here, more of it sounds better on iHeart. You can take us with you wherever you go, so download the free iHeart app right now. Coming up to two, fresh news update is next. The Aussies go into day four of that first test against South Africa with a lead of 139 runs and 10 wickets in hand. All the info in an update soon. Next hour, two ups to two, Michael Jackson. Also going to do Bob Seger and Bon Jovi at 2ST.
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15: Hello, I'm Monique Crichton. A spring scorcher has triggered total fire bans today in Greater Sydney and the Hunter. The prospect of dry lightning has got emergency crews on edge. RFS Commissioner Trent Curtin has told the ABC it could potentially be the start of a serious fire season.
16: Temperatures well into the 30s, low humidity, gusty winds today could create very, very challenging conditions for communities if fires do start in and around the Sydney and Hunter areas.
15: Adelaide copped storms late yesterday, bringing down trees and power lines. The SES was left dealing with 800 jobs overnight. The ACTU wants more action on workplace deaths. It follows the release of figures showing 222 workers were killed at work in Australia last year, the highest in a decade. Car crashes contributing the most. More changes are looming in the tertiary education sector. The WA government is considering merging three universities, Curtin, Murdoch and UWA. It follows similar moves in South Australia, where two institutions merged into one in time for semester one this year. Nepal is dealing with a new flood emergency. Five people are missing in the latest incident, which comes 2 months after deadly flooding near Tibet. And Toby Maguire has not only attended his ex-wife's wedding, but officiated it. The Spider-Man star leading the ceremony for his ex, Jennifer Meyer, and her new billionaire husband in Hawaii. Leonardo DiCaprio and Jeff Bezos were among the star-studded guests.
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15: In sport, the year just keeps getting better for Newcastle coach Justin Holbrook. After leading the Knights to the NRL Grand Final, club bosses have rewarded him with a 2-year contract extension. It keeps him at the club until at least the end of 2030. And in tennis, Alex de Minaur has advanced at the Shanghai Masters just a week after retiring hurt in the China Open final. The Aussie progressing to the fourth round with a straight sets victory. That's the latest in news and sport.
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0: Staying warm this afternoon. Those temps around the coast and highlands in the low 30s. Got a strong wind warning. Going to see some showers overnight. Going to be cooler tomorrow with the chance of showers and storms. Cool and cloudy Wednesday. Might see some showers on Thursday and Friday.
14: Serving the community for over 135 years.
0: With the chance of showers and storms. Cool and cloudy Wednesday. Might see some showers on Thursday and Friday.
14: Serving the community for over 135 years.

0: 2ST, Better Music Here, more of it for your workday. Two Ups at Two, Michael Jackson, Smooth Criminal, and also Beat It. Hello, it is Kev. Thank you to everyone who's already sent through a nomination for 2ST's Best of the Best. These close at the end of this week because next Monday the voting process gets underway. So if you know of a local business that does some great work, whether it be their customer service, it could be a pub or club, a cafe, butcher, hairdresser, there's 10 categories in total. So if you want to go and check them all out, you can put through a nomination now, 2st.com.au for 2ST's Best of the Best. Coming up, more Two Ups, Bon Jovi, and also a couple from bands that featured Joe Camilleri at 2ST.
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0: OST Better Music Cam, or of a couple of bands that featured the talents of Joe Camilleri, the Black Sorrows, Harley and Rose, and also Jojo Zepp and the Falcons. And The Shape I'm In, coming up tomorrow night, the New South Wales SES Southern Highlands Cluster is putting on an information night. It's called Get Ready Girls. It's happening in Mittagong. 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If you want to find out more details, you've got to scan a QR code. 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

0: 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Don't forget those school zones are in force now as well. Some of the kids may have gone back to school today. Nevertheless, those school zones, 40 k's an hour up until 4 o'clock this afternoon. On the way for you, going to do Pink. Also, IDXS and the Southern Highlands' very own Leo Sayer at 2ST.
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13: Hello, I'm Monique Crichton. Well, federal parliament's returned today, and it hasn't taken long for the government's credit card surcharge ban to come under scrutiny. The opposition using question time to quiz the PM. Earlier today, leader Angus Taylor insisted it puts even more pressure on Aussie businesses already doing it tough.
14: Small businesses run on tiny margins, and it only takes a bad bit of government policy and the margin's gone.
13: It's been a hot and stormy start to the week in eastern Australia with above average temperatures. Sydney is expected to swelter through its hottest day since February when the mercury hits 34, while Brisbane is bracing for thunderstorms. The King of Jordan is paying a visit to Aussie shores this week for the first time in a decade. He'll meet with the PM for meetings on regional security, counter-terrorism and violent extremism. A health scare for Pope Leo, with the 71-year-old set for surgery after a growth was detected on his lung. The Vatican says it'll keep him out of action for around a week, but it's confident confident his tour of South America can proceed next month. A tiger which mauled a man after he climbed into its enclosure won't be put down, according to a UK zoo. The man in his 20s was killed in the attack after he entered the enclosure at the Yorkshire Wildlife Park, the zoo confirming it's providing support to its staff. And it's been another good weekend for Verity at the Hoyts box office. It has held on to the top spot, while Other Mummy debuted at number two.
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13: In sport, in the AFL, word is the Lions will interview at least 10 candidates to replace Chris Fagan. Assistant coach Cam Bruce remains the current front-runner for the vacant head coaching role, though. Australia will take a 139-run lead in today. Four of the first cricket test against South Africa in Durban will resume tonight on none for 33 in our second dig after dismissing the home side for 284. That's the latest in news and sport.
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15: Burrowang, Illawarra Highway traffic a little on the busy side both ways to and from Nowra Road and the King's School Tudor House. Further out towards the coast and at the top of the hill at Macquarie Pass, Mount Murray, where they've been doing roadworks, there's a little bit of eastbound traffic on the Illawarra Highway there. Burradoo, Mossvale Road, steady traffic past Charlotte Street. If it's obvious you need great insurance, get GIO. 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

0: S2ST, Better Music Here, more of it for your workday. Just a reminder, if you're out driving around this afternoon, even though most of the kids haven't gone back to school as yet, it is classed as a development day, so the school zones are in force until 4 o'clock this afternoon. Knock it back to 40 k's an hour. And there's Paul Kelly. That is Dumb Things Afternoon. How you doing? It's Kev. Tomorrow morning with Max, you've got the chance to get up and win $3,125 with the Secret Sound. It's thanks to MCG Property Shoalhaven. Max will give you the chance to win at 6 and 8 on the way. We'll do Led Zeppelin, Cyndi Lauper, and also Check Your Roads at 2ST.
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1: Traffic. Centre of town in Mittagong on Main Street at the Clock Tower. Some steady traffic on both approaches from the old Hume Highway and Barrel Road from Bessemer Street. On the Hume motorway through from Welby approaching Drapers Road, a build-up of southbound traffic where they've been doing recent roadworks, and Burradoo and Chisholm Hill, Mossvale Road, steady traffic past the college and Charlotte Street. 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That's worth pulling over for. Ends October 13 at participating stores. 2ST Traffic.
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0: 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It's Simon and Garfunkel. And that is Cecilia. Now, if you're pretty handy with the fishing rod, you may want to get involved with the Pink Up Milton Fishing Competition, which is coming up Saturday, the 24th of October. 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So if you want to register for this, find out all the info at 2st.com.au. By the way, Chisel and Fleetwood Mac at 2ST.
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0: 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It is coming up to four. Fresh news update is next. More scandal in the AFL. Those details soon. Then Jonesy and Amanda to drive you home. And they'll do Tears for Fears. Also ABBA and Guns N' Roses at 2ST. Have a good night.
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9: Hello, I'm Monique Crichton. Well, the Coalition is maintaining the pressure on Labor over its messy backdown regarding the tax office ban on credit card payments. The government stepped in on Friday to delay the introduction of the ban until next July. But Small Business Minister Anne Ali has been asked multiple times in question time when she was made aware of the ATO's decision.
10: The RBA announced their decision to ban surcharges on March 31st of this year, stating that surcharges will be banned from October 1st. On October 1st, the ATO announced their decision that they would not be accepting credit cards, and that's when I found out.
9: It comes as the small business sector launches a campaign urging the government to rethink the credit card surcharge ban. The foreign minister has confirmed an Australian citizen has boarded a plane home 5 years after he was arrested in Iraq. Engineer Robert Pether was arrested on fraud charges in 2021, linked to a corporate bank project dispute, but has always maintained his innocence. Foreign Minister Penny Wong says she's relieved he's free.
11: But most importantly, I wished him well for his reunion with the family and for his recovery in the future. I know this has taken a real toll on him and on his family.
9: That's thanks to the ABC. It's a hot day in the New South Wales Hunter Valley. The mercury's top 36 degrees and it's not much cooler in Sydney, with both areas under a total fire ban until midnight. And the owners of a rare lamb worth up to $25,000 fear it's been stolen just days after it was born at a property in the Adelaide Hills.
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9: In sport, Max Verstappen has taken out the Singapore F1 Grand Prix.
14: Couldn't have gone better, really. So controlled the race really well. Really, really happy with the whole performance of the team. The car was really nice to drive, so a lot of fun.
9: Aussie Oscar Piastri finished fifth. And North Melbourne remain on top of the AFLW ladder after a 28-point win over Fremantle in round 9. The Blues beat the Swans and the Hawks down the Lions in yesterday's other games. That's the latest in news and sport.
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13: 2ST Traffic.
16: East Barrel, Kangaloon Road, a couple of spots where things are a little on the busy side. There's some action at the Old South Road, Erich Park Road roundabout, all directions. Steady traffic and a lot of it northbound on Station Street, Barrel to Merrigang Street, and in Mittagong, the Clock Tower area, Main Street, pretty steady traffic all directions. If it's obvious you need great insurance, get GIO Great Insurance, obviously. 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
0: Showers overnight, they're going to be heavier times. Tomorrow, going to be a cooler day with more showers and the chance of thunderstorms. Tops of 17 to 18 degrees around the coast and highlands. Cool and cloudy Wednesday and the chance of showers on Thursday and Friday.
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34: Well, hello there, Amanda. How are you today?
35: I'm very well. How are you?
34: 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Did you have a good weekend?
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34: Did you watch Bathurst, the V8s?
35: I, what's the word? Slunk in and out? Slumped yeah. in and out?
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35: Slew in and out. How about you?
34: I watched it. It was my wife's birthday yesterday, so
35: oh,
34: she...
35: Oh, happy slumped yeah. in and out.
34: Slunk in
35: Slew
34: and out.
35: Slew in and out. How about you?
34: I watched it. It was my wife's birthday yesterday, so
35: oh,
34: she'd appreciate it.
35: Oh, happy birthday, Helen.
34: Yes.

0: who was a friend of ours, and she passed away a few years ago. Her show, her son, Zach Bates, came in third.
1: Amazing.
0: So I was just really pleased as punch.
1: There's some years, it's astonishing to me that a race can go for that long and can still be so dramatic at the end.
0: Yeah.
1: But that's like cricket. You explain that to people from overseas, that it can be a 5-day test match and it can come down to a couple of balls at the end.
0: Yeah. I remember watching Glenn Seaton have his heart broken all those years ago, and I'm sure they were saying his grandson was racing, but Glenn Seaton's about the same age as me. How old's his grandson?
1: Well, your grandson is two.
0: Yeah, he's
1: could
0: two.
1: Have been, he could have been out there.
0: They are pretty baby-faced these days. But, yeah, that was great to watch.
1: We're going to talk further about that, about running out of petrol. Mm,
0: well, yeah.
1: Running out of gas.
0: Only a few people in this room that have run out of petrol.
1: Maybe only one.
0: Jim, am I right? You look like someone that would run out of petrol.
2: I have run out of petrol,
0: course,
2: yeah.
0: Of course, yeah.
1: Have you? And you never have, Brendan?
0: No, not for a long, long time.
1: Yeah, well, no, never, and not for a long, long time. Of two very different answers.
0: No,
1: you're deliberately contorting your face in a way.
0: I have
1: that
0: one motorcycle,
1: lying.
0: Two motorcycles that have got a reserve tank. So I've kicked into reserve because the petrol gauge doesn't work, but I can usually flick the tap over, and we don't run out of fuel.
1: Who's the we?
0: But me. Mm-hmm.
1: Well, we'll talk further about that.
0: Yeah,
1: lots of things on the show today. I'm on television tonight with my son, Jack, my younger son, Jack.
0: Here we go.
1: Sean McAuliffe has a new show. It is called Sean McAuliffe Parents Evening, where parents and kids, either the parent or the child is, I don't like the word celebrity, but you know what I mean.
0: Mm.
1: And so Jack and I competed against other families.
0: Are you saying that Jack's star has risen so much that you're just Jack's mother?
1: I'm happy to be
0: on
1: that.
0: This show.
1: Happy to be that.
0: Well, I look forward to catching up with Sean. Also, Instagram makes its return. Our hot lap, our last hot lap is coming up, and we can't do anything until we do the Fast Five. It's Jonesy Demander driving you home.

0: Hello there, it's Jonesy Demanda driving you home this Monday afternoon.
1: How fast can this thing go?
2: Faster than the speed of light.
3: Jonesy and Demanda.
2: Fast Five.
0: Some liken it to a miso soup for the brain. About this time of the afternoon, it's great. The five questions, can you go all the way and answer all five questions correctly?
4: Well, if you do, how about this? You get $300 to spend at Mr. Rose's.
0: Ooh.
4: Very nice.
0: Well, I would have liked that for yesterday for my wife's birthday.
4: How was her birthday? What did you get for a gift in the end?
0: I got her a gift voucher from Westfield.
4: Was she happy with that?
0: She was as happy as a clam.
4: Was it very happy. Appropriate amount?
0: Appropriate amount. Yeah, it was a good amount.
4: Was happy with the amount?
0: Yeah, she was happy with the amount. Yeah. Yeah, and we went out for brunch.
4: No,
0: my youngest tagged along because he thought, here we go, free breakfast on Dad. I didn't tell the other kids because they'd all pile on as well.
4: You're so beautifully spirited for a birthday.
0: Then all of a sudden it's me just paying for everyone.
4: And happy birthday.
0: But it was very good. Hayley is in Hastings.
4: Hello, Hayley.
5: Hi.
4: Question number one for you. Let's kick off. A boy sitting on the moon fishing is the iconic mascot for which film company?
5: DreamWorks?
4: Yeah, yep. It's DreamWorks.
0: Let's play the not-so-secret sound, Hayley.
4: Duh. What do you think this sound is?
5: A cough?
4: It is. That's right. Sometimes they're so obvious people don't guess them. But, yes, you're quite right. Question number three. This is multiple choice. What's the other name for a daddy long-leg spider? A, a cellar spider. B, an orb weaver. Or C, a crab spider.
5: A?
4: It is.
0: A cellar spider. Why did it get to be daddy long legs?
4: I've seen a few memes about this where the scientists are going, well, it's got long legs, and someone said, let's make it sound a little bit creepy.
0: Daddy long legs.
4: It does sound creepy when you put it like that.
0: It just seems odd out of all the spiders.
4: Oh, actually, I've got some information.
0: Oh, have you? I was waiting for the information. Hayley was sitting there on the edge of a seat.
4: The exact reason for using the word daddy is not fully known. I'm glad I've taken the time to tell you that. Historians and entomologists believe it started as an informal naming trend from the 18th and 19th centuries.
0: Right.
4: Sometimes evolving from older terms like father long legs.
0: Oh, what's worse, daddy long legs or father long legs? Hayley, what would you rather?
5: Definitely daddy long legs.
0: That could be our water cooler chat for Friday. What's the word for a fake lead in a mystery story, Hayley?
5: A fake lead?
0: Yeah, yeah. We've given you a bit of... That's a bit of a...
4: Oh, sorry, Hayley.
0: What's the word for a fake lead in a mystery story? Do you know the answer to this? It's Jonesy Demanda driving you home for Jam Nation.
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0: 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It's Jonesy and Amanda driving you home this Monday afternoon.
1: How fast can this thing go?
2: Faster than the speed of light.
3: Jonesy and Amanda.
0: Fast five time. Finn is in Dandenong.
4: Hi, Finn.
5: Hey, Jonesy. Hey, Amanda. How are you?
0: Good, thanks,
4: Very
0: Finn.
4: Very well. You've come in at question number four.
0: Look at you go, Finn.
4: What's the word for a fake lead in a mystery story?
5: I believe the term is red herring.
0: A red
4: herring. Should I tell you the origins of red herring?
0: Yeah, go on, please. We've furnished us with Daddy Longlegs.
4: They're sometimes known as Father Longlegs.
6: Yeah.
4: This is, the idiom was popularised in 1807 by English journalist William Cobbett. He wrote a story claiming he had used the strong smell of a red herring to distract and lead hunting dogs away from the scent of a rabbit.
0: Right. So you distract them with the red herring. It makes sense.
4: That's right.
0: Makes sense. Finn, you're up to question number five.
4: Here we go. This is where the prizes
0: live. You don't
4: want
0: to run out of fuel, Finn.
4: Get ready. Which Australian rock band has announced that they are reuniting for a national tour in September next year?
5: Oh, God, I saw this the other day. Powderfinger?
4: It is.
0: Yes, it is.
4: It's not Wawanee. I know you were thinking
0: Clearly
4: that.
0: You're a big fan, Finn.
5: Yes,
0: Finn?
5: I am.
0: Yes, you are. What's your favourite Powderfinger song, Finn?
5: Can't think of one of the top.
4: That's okay.
0: So when you say you're a big fan.
4: That's because you were bullying him.
0: How am I bullying Finn?
4: I'm just big asking. Fan. What's your favourite song, big
0: Finn,
4: fan?
0: Finn, I'm asking you questions. I'm hardly flushing his head down the toilet, but, you know.
4: Finn, you don't have to
0: Do you know
4: answer.
0: What we should
4: Plead
0: do?
4: Plead the fifth fan,
0: I just had
4: Finn.
0: Hey, Finn, I've got it. You know Friday Feels sessions that we do on our radio show on a Friday?
5: Yes, I do.
0: Imagine Powderfinger doing that.
4: Imagine. Are you putting it out into the ether?
0: Let's make it happen.
4: Let's
0: get the wheels in motion.
4: Mm-hmm.
0: That would be a good thing.
4: Manifest it.
0: Finn, you'd be front and centre for that.
5: Yeah.
4: You'll say, play my favourite. You'll say, play it.
0: Play that one that goes like that. Congratulations to you, Finn. You've won the jam pack. You have $300 to spend at Mr. Rose's. Some moments call for gifts. Some call for extraordinary gifts from Mr. Rose's. Naturally extraordinary. Visit Mr. Rose's. Finn, thank you.
5: Thank you, guys. Thank you so much.
4: Thanks, Finn. You. We've had Mr. Rose's. We've had Father Longlegs. We've had it all.
0: Like a Dog.
4: What?
0: That's my favourite Powderfinger song.
4: Oh. Let's leave it to them, shall we?
0: Anyway, just saying.
4: Lots of things coming up.
0: JonesyAndAmanda.com.au if you want to be a part of that.
4: We have our last
0: Not
4: chance.
0: Not my singing like a dog.
4: We have our last, your last chance to go to the Grand Prix next year with J&A's Hot Lap, and someone will get an upgrade to be in the grandstand.
0: It's Jonesy and Amanda driving you home for Jam Nation.
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8: Through Welby, southbound traffic along the Hume motorway building up where they've been doing roadworks on approach to the Drapers Road overpass. Also, Wilson's Drive and Church Avenue between Alpine and Colo Vale. A light amount of traffic there and steady traffic on Funston Street, Barrel to Kangaloon Road. This week at IGA, get Connoisseur Gourmet Ice Cream 1 litre selected varieties, half price just $6.50. 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That's your latest 2ST traffic.
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0: Hello there, it's Jonesy Demanda driving you home this Monday. Always great to watch the great race, Bathurst 1000, yesterday. There's always heartbreak when you watch Bathurst.
1: There often is, and what I find astonishing is that that race can go all day, and yet it comes down to the last minutes.
0: Have you been to Bathurst?
1: Yeah, I've been to Bathurst a number of times.
0: Yep.
1: I did a very early Beyond 2000 story years and years ago with, who was the Canadian?
0: Alan Moffat.
1: That era.
0: Yeah, right.
1: And why are you laughing?
0: That was a long time ago.
1: Okay. I wasn't wearing a bustle. I went around in my jalopy.
0: Steam-powered cars, I believe.
1: But the technology that Channel 7 used to employ inside the cars was world first.
0: Yeah,
1: I was wondering that
0: because they still use helicopters to film the cars as they're ripping around the track. And I thought, well, it's only a matter of time before they just get drones to do that. And I'm surprised they still use the helicopters, although helicopter pilots go, shut up.
1: Yeah, shut up, Jonesy, shut up.
0: Stop saying that.
1: But what a dramatic ending.
0: That was extraordinary. And Anton Di Pasquale was on his way, but he was on fumes.
2: They are not sure that this car's going to make it around one more lap. The guys from Chevrolet just ran in here and said, don't pit, don't bother, just hope.
3: Don't bother.
4: Well, run it out or win.
1: Did he come to a complete stop or he slowed so much everyone overtook him?
0: Yeah, because you're out of fuel. It's a
1: I
0: V8.
1: I have sympathy. I know how
0: have
1: it
0: you
1: goes.
0: Not seen Mad Max?
1: I know what it's like to run out of fuel.
0: On the upside, Brody Kostecki won and Zach Bates, Alison Drower's son. Alison Drower was a good friend of ours on the show and she passed away a couple of years ago and Zach came in at number three. So I was
1: Zach's
0: really
1: dad's
0: really,
1: a motor
0: yeah,
1: racer.
0: Yeah, yeah, yeah, yeah. Huge. He comes from a long line of motor racing family. But it was a really good race. And I watched it pretty much from go to wire, which I don't usually do because it wasn't under yellows a lot within the race.
1: So it was a faster situation.
0: Yeah, because every time I was waiting for something to happen, it didn't happen. So you just end up just watching it. It's all consuming.
1: Mm-hmm.
0: And all the coverage, you know, you got Mark Larkham with his texter giving you all the telemetry and stuff. I used to work with Mark Larkham on RPM, that show I did on Channel 10.
1: Mm-hmm.
0: And he just knows his stuff. So, and they're right into it. So hats off to them all. It was a great broadcast,
1: mm-hmm.
0: I thought.
1: Good.
0: And I thought of you when he ran out of fuel because you're a little Miss Fuel Runner out.
1: I'm not anymore. I've learnt not to be.
0: Well, you've got a car that tells you exactly how many.
1: I get a phone call from Germany saying, it is time.
0: Fräulein.
1: Time to fill up. There's been a shift in barometric pressure and you have no fuel.
0: Yeah.
1: The problem is you would never have known about it if I hadn't been meeting you.
0: Yeah.
1: That's the problem. And that's why it was the worst of all circumstances. Mm. You and I were going to film something for our socials and you were meeting me at home.
0: Yep.
1: And on the way home through the harbour tunnel, I ran out of petrol. And often used to wonder when you're in your car and you hear, there's been an incident.
0: Mm.
1: Turn on your radio. There has been an incident. Please avoid the obstacle in the left lane. And that ended up being me. I was the obstacle in the left lane. I had to wait in there for a tow truck to come and attach. And I sat in the tow truck towing my car, listening to our radio station.
0: Saying, some dope has run out of fuel.
1: On the way to get some petrol.
0: Meanwhile, your husband and I
1: were
0: just standing there. I said, where the hell is she? And then there was a call and Harley went, And I said, what's the matter? She goes, she's run out of fuel. And I laughed.
1: Well,
0: and then you showed up some time later and you said to us both, shut up.
1: I know.
0: And you were mad at us.
1: I would have sworn him to secrecy if you hadn't been there. You would never, ever have known.
0: It's just not that hard.
1: Look.
0: Just put
1: surprisingly, it is surprisingly easy.
0: Yeah. As I said, your car measures fuel to the micrometer.
1: I understand, Brendan. I thought I could push it a little bit further. Everyone says, oh, you've got an extra half tank. Come on.
0: You'd be hopeless in a post-apocalyptic world on Mad Max.
1: Just for the outfits.
0: Are you any good at siphoning? You know, our hot lap is coming up. Other racing forms, the Melbourne Grand Prix
1: next
0: year.
1: Other racing forms, that's how they advertise it. The F1.
0: That's coming up.
1: We'd like you to be there. Would you like to be there? They're going to put you to the test next.
0: Don't call us. We'll call you next. It's Jonesy Demanda driving you home for Jam Nation.
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2: Jonesy and Amanda's Hot Lap.
0: All right. Go on, do the big all right.
3: All right.
0: Okay.
3: Gee. I pity the fool.
0: Okay. You've gone full, Mr. T. Settle it down a bit, okay? You don't want to run out of gas.
3: No, it's not good for my throat.
0: Every afternoon this week, we have been revealing a category from anything from Aussie TV shows to other things, and you could be at the Melbourne Grand Prix on us next year.
3: Let me tell you how this works. We give you 30 seconds. You have to give us five examples of the category in that time to get two tickets to the Sunday of the Grand Prix. Absolutely brilliant. And you'll also go into the draw, which we will draw today, for someone to go into the grandstand.
0: We were talking last week about bringing back the celebrity race.
3: Oh, you were talking about it.
0: Well, my star had risen enough and I was offered a position and then they canned it.
3: How about a celebrity running race?
0: I think they've done that around Bathurst.
3: No.
0: Yeah, seriously, I think they did. And then they canned it because people became a bit of a target at the top of the mountain there at McPhillamy Park. People throwing stuff. Yeah, good on you, Dee Costilla. Run, mate.
3: Good on you, Glenn Ridge.
0: Anyway, Danny is in Narrawarra.
3: Hello, Danny.
4: Hey, guys. How you going?
0: Great.
3: Would you very much like to be at the Grand Prix next year?
4: Would love to. I've never been, so.
0: Well, there you go. You could see me and Eddie racing for pinks.
3: Okay, on foot. So here's how this works. We're about to give you a category. You have to give us five examples of something in that category. You get the gist, and you'll be getting those tickets.
4: Good.
3: Okay, Danny, here we go.
0: Today's category is hairstyles.
3: Go. Five hairstyles.
4: Or mullet, bowl cut, bob. Jennifer Aniston, skullet.
3: You've done it. The skullet. You've got all the great ones.
0: The skullet.
3: The mullet and
5: here
3: the skullet.
5: Here comes Speed Danny.
0: You are,
4: Thanks
0: Danny.
4: Thanks so much, guys. That's amazing.
0: Congratulations. You've got two Sunday GA passes to the Formula One, and you're in the running for a VIP upgrade. If you win, you'll be watching for the grandstand. We will be announcing a winner in exactly 9 minutes from now?
3: 9 minutes from now. Don't go anywhere, Danny, because it could be you.
4: Sounds fantastic, guys. Thanks so much.
0: It's lights out in Melbourne. Don't miss the Formula One Moët and Chandon Australian Grand Prix in 2027 in April. 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A major winner coming up next. It's Jonesy and Amanda driving you home for Jam Nation.
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11: Hello, I'm Monique Crichton. The PM insists his government supports small business after being grilled in Parliament over the ATO's ban on credit card payments. The federal government has agreed to pay the surcharges for the rest of the financial year, but small business is calling for the ban to be scrapped. Anthony Albanese insists small business has his full support.
12: Small business is absolutely vital to the Australian economy. No question about that, and we want small business to grow and to thrive.
11: An Australian citizen is on his way back home 5 years after he was arrested in Iraq. Engineer Robert Pether was arrested on fraud charges in 2021 but has always maintained his innocence. The 51-year-old claims he was the victim of trumped-up charges linked to a dispute over the construction of a bank in Baghdad. It's still hours to go until the fire danger in New South Wales eases. A total fire ban remains in place for Greater Sydney and the Hunter amid hot and windy conditions. RFS Commissioner Trent Curtin has told the ABC parts of the state of her at risk.
13: We're certainly on high watch today to make sure if fires do start, we can get onto them very, very quickly.
11: ACOS has released some confronting research at the start of Anti-Poverty Week, a report finding 3 in 4 people in households relying on JobSeeker and youth allowance are living below the poverty line. And we've had an update on bird flu cases nationwide. There have been 700 events, but still no detection in poultry. Little penguins in Victoria and New South Wales have been vaccinated against the deadly H5 strain.
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11: In sport, Zach Butters is confident moving home will make him a better AFL player in 2027. The 26-year-old has enjoyed his first day in Western Bulldogs colours after leaving Port Adelaide.
14: Yeah, it's exciting. It's good to put the colours on and, yeah, I guess make a start.
11: He signed a 9-year deal worth $18 million. And Brody Kostecki and Todd Hazelwood are still reeling after yesterday's Bathurst win. After losing the lead during a costly pit stop, they clinched the checkered flag after race leader Anton Di Pasquale ran out of fuel. That's the latest in news and sport.
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15: 2ST Traffic.
16: Mossvale's Argyle Street carrying a little bit of traffic towards Lackey Road and Wade Street, but not too bad underneath the rail overpass at our latest check. The earlier busy traffic past the King's School Tudor House, now eroded into Burrowang on the Illawarra Highway, seems to have tapered off, and a pretty good run towards Berrima Road and Taylor Avenue, moving through to New Berrima. 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
18: Showers overnight, they're going to be heavier times. Tomorrow, going to be a cooler day with more showers and the chance of thunderstorms. Tops of 17 to 18 degrees around the coast and highlands. Cool and cloudy Wednesday and the chance of showers on Thursday and Friday.
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22: It hurts, but someone's got to do it.
23: Bad Amanda. Bad Amanda.
20: I got to see Jonesy.
21: And the virile Jonesy.
22: What a creep. I've heard them describe him as a drunken idiot.
23: Stay in school and learn school.
24: Yeah, okay.
25: Out of the way, Dobie.
26: Jonesy and Amanda, those are names that you would never forget.
27: It's showtime!
0: So excited about 2027. It's going to be great. The Melbourne Grand Prix is happening, and we've been giving away tickets to just general admission tickets, which is pretty good in itself.
3: Pretty amazing,
0: pretty
3: absolutely.
0: Good.
3: But would you like to be in the grandstand?
0: Would you like, and I remember being 1 year, and I saw Jerry Hall just walking around.
3: Yeah.
0: And there was Dr. Chris Brown.
3: She gave Chris Brown the eye.
0: She was quite keen.
3: He was checking the fetlocks.
0: She said, have him
3: glands were
0: washed
3: inflamed.
0: And brought to my room. Chris ran away. I've never seen him run so quick in my life. But he's like a gazelle. But away from that, we've been giving these tickets away. And now it's time to upgrade someone.
3: So someone, all the people who've won have gone into a hat. And
0: yep.
3: We are going to be announcing who has got the upgrade to be in the grandstand.
0: And now it's time to upgrade someone.
3: So someone, all the people who've won have gone into a hat. And
0: yep.
3: We are going to be announcing who.

0: Beth.
1: That's right. Well done.
2: That's fantastic.
0: That's okay, Beth. We're looking forward to the celebrity car race, which we're working on at the moment.
1: Oh, come on.
0: So far, Eddie Maguire, me, you.
1: And the big red car from the Wiggles.
0: I'm going to say put that into the wall. It's going to happen. Beth, good work, you. It's lights out in Melbourne. Don't miss the Formula One Moët and Chandon Australian Grand Prix 2027 in April. Tickets on sale now at grandprix.com.au. You're on the telly tonight with your son.
1: With my son, Jack. Let's discuss all that involves.
0: It's Jonesy and Amanda driving you home.

0: hello there. It's Jonesy and Amanda driving you home this Monday afternoon. And it works. It's good. You're on the telly tonight.
1: I am, with my son Jack.
0: When are you not on the telly, might say?
1: Quite often. Sean McAuliffe has a new show called Sean McAuliffe Parents Evening, where parents and children, either the parent or the child is, I don't like the word celebrity, but there it is.
0: Someone. So you're the celebrity and Jack is the normal person.
1: The normal person.
0: But his celebrity's on the rise.
1: And we go against another couple of teams.
0: Mm-hmm.
1: And the parent has to guess what their child knows, whether it's popular culture. The subjects might be wrestling. It
0: yep.
1: might be music. It could be anything. And you have to guess how many questions your child can answer about that category. But the questions are silly and fun anyway, so it's academic, thank goodness.
0: It's academic.
1: But some of it's quite interesting. For example,
0: yes.
1: It's generational. Jack didn't know who Elle Macpherson was.
0: Really?
1: He thought she might have been Jessica Alba. And we're all going, what? But then why would he know?
0: It was just a picture of Elle?
1: Yeah, just a picture. Because why would he know who she was?
0: What was the picture?
1: Just head and shoulders.
0: Oh, okay. It wasn't like the Tab commercial.
1: No, but
0: remember when we saw that? I remember my dad walking past the TV when that was on and he was drinking a cup of tea and he just tipped it all down his front.
1: I remember he also did that when he saw Boy George thinking that was a girl.
0: He did. He walked by, oh, she's all right. And I was just watching Countdown, didn't think of anything. My father died thinking that Boy George is a girl.
1: What a terrible lack of knowledge to take into heaven. So it's interesting. The generational stuff, why would he know that? I assume people were born, Australians knew that in their DNA.
0: Yeah, you'd think so.
1: So it was fun. It was fun to compete with him.
0: Oh, good-o. He certainly brought the bants when he...
2: Very best of luck to you.
3: Thank you.
2: I'm sure you do well.
3: If I get these right, I can sleep inside tonight.
2: Very generous. Okay, eight lyrical names, but your mother has been on radio for 63 years.
3: Yes. She started when she was middle-aged, so.
4: I didn't even hear that. What did he say?
2: No,
0: he's got the gift, that
1: hasn't
0: kid.
1: He just? It gets feisty, don't you worry.
0: Sean McAuliffe is going to be joining us next. It's Jonesy and Amanda driving you home for Jam Nation.
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0: Hello, it's Jonesy Demander driving you home this Monday afternoon.
1: You know, we like to think as parents that we know our children pretty well and we know what they're good at and what they're bad at. Sean McAuliffe turned this information or lack of information into a game show and he's put the evidence on television. My son Jack and I appear on Parents Evening, which is on the television tonight, Sean McAuliffe's latest game show. I guess it's a game show, a parent-child game show.
0: Yeah.
1: We're on tonight. We thought, what better time to talk to Sean than now?
0: Here he is, the great man.
2: Hello.
0: Hello. Not since, and I think this time for it to come back, because there used to be Family Double Dare with Jerry Sont some years ago. But
1: were they physical dares?
0: They were physical dares, but we haven't seen that for some time. So I would say the world has been crying out for this genre to come back.
2: Well, it's a bit, it's not, we don't do any dares. Amanda was on it. Of course, Jonesy, as usual, we never invite you to be on the show.
0: I know.
2: I'm involved in.
0: I think when, what was it, that show you used to do, the Generation One?
1: What do you mean? What you're talking about, your generation, it was called.
0: I long established that Channel 10 hate me and anything that I have to do with them. So I'm happy. I'm happy to burn that bridge, if there was even a bridge to begin with.
2: There was never a bridge built, but as I recall, because I was watching the second series of The Piano, and I'm sure that I saw you walking in the background in a shopping centre, and Amanda didn't even invite you over.
0: No.
2: Play the piano.
0: She doesn't like me outshining her.
1: No, I phoned the ABC and said, cut him out.
0: Cut him out. I don't want him. It's like Joseph and his Technicolor Dreamcoat. It's the talents.
1: Enough about you, Brendan Jones.
0: Sure.
1: We're here to talk about my son Jack on this television program. Tell us, Sean, for those who don't know, tell us about the premise of the show.
2: Well, when I say we, I mean my own son, Gabe, and I invite on three sets of guests. Okay, so it's three teams of two, and each team is made up of either a parent, a famous parent perhaps, and their not-so-famous child, or a famous child and their not-so-famous parent. But it's important that one of them, at least, not have a filter. But we got Amanda and Jack on, and I don't think either of you had a filter. We had Abby Chat filter and her mum, again, no filter, and Brett Blake and his dad, and I don't know, maybe Brett's dad had a filter.
1: And I think Brett's dad sometimes wished that Brett had a filter.
2: Yeah, Brett has no filter. So tonight is unfiltered. And usually the point of it is that we get to see our celebrity friends in a slightly different light, because you can't fake it. You can't play this persona in front of your parent or child. And Amanda, I've been saying all this morning in promoting the show that you come across on television and radio like a lovely person, but in reality you're a complete monster, and that's what we see tonight.
0: And so with the hosting with your son, Gabe, do you guys like host together?
2: Yeah, that's the best way to do it. You wouldn't know that working with Amanda, but we share the duties equally.
0: Yeah.
2: And Gabe's doing the scorekeeping and the timekeeping. Oh. He's the functional fella. He's the car guy, keeps the show. Maybe he's kind of the Jonesy of the outfit.
0: Right, he's the brains of the operation.
2: Whereas all the adoration and all the press
0: goes to the magi. Yeah,
2: so Amanda slash Sean, we do the same function. Very good. And Amanda will tell you this, the joy of actually spending some time with your child, even though there's a camera there, it doesn't make it any less wonderful.
1: Isn't that the truth? And I know most parents are like this. You will do anything to hang out with your children. You will do anything.
2: Yeah.
1: And so paying them to come on television has been the best thing ever. If we could do it again, Sean, I'd really appreciate it.
2: It's the only way forward. And unfortunately, now you've set that as the norm. So whenever you spend time with Jay, you're going to have to pay him.
1: Yeah. Pay him and set up a small camera.
0: Amanda
1: in the
0: once
1: corner.
0: Did a Woolworths commercial, and afterwards, Jack would have been about eight. He said, where's the wrap party
1: he
0: at?
1: He said, where's the wrap party? I said, here's a hot chocolate. We're going home
0: this
1: now.
0: This is your wrap party, mate. Well, I'm looking forward to watching this. 7:30 tonight on 10 and 10 Play. Sean McAuliffe's Parents Evening. It's on. Check it out. Sean, thank you.
2: Jonesy, thank you. Amanda, always lovely to see you. And I'll talk to you later about the next gig. Don't tell Jonesy.
0: Don't worry about it.
1: Thanks for throwing in the grenade. I really appreciate it.
0: I'll stride around in the fruited plains of 9 and 7.
1: Okay. Thank you.
0: It's Jonesy and Amanda driving you home for Jam Nation.
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4: Barrels, Station Street, a slight build-up northbound at Mirragang Street, and still steady traffic around Mittagong on both approaches to the Clock Tower in the town centre, Main Street from the old Hume Highway, Bessemer Street at Barrel Road as well. This week at IGA, get Connoisseur Gourmet Ice Cream, 1 litre selected varieties, half price just $6.50. 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That's the latest 2ST traffic.
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0: Hello there, it's Jonesy Demander driving you home this Monday afternoon. After the weekend, we need some local news, and this local news comes to us from Launceston. Ryan, do we have a local news Launceston?
1: I don't think you would you?
2: Yeah, we do.
0: Local news happening now in Launceston. Locally.
1: What was that?
0: That's the Launceston Cricket Club and their team song.
1: Oh, my apologies.
0: Do you know anything? Launceston's Mayor, Matthew Garwood, has faced scrutiny over nearly $18,000 charged to his council-issued credit card across 3 years. The spending included meals and alcohol, Uber Eats orders. For example, there was $61.24 for KFC and $83.75 for a four-person McBundle meal from McDonald's.
1: Wow. What are you getting a McBundle meal?
0: I'm not too sure.
1: Doesn't sound very mayoral. Don't get that on your robes.
0: One thing that really stuck out, and Councillor Garwood has denied misusing public money, saying the expenses were connected to official duties. Like, for example, when he was
1: have to have a McBundle meal.
0: When he was in Japan on a fact-finding mission.
1: They love Maccas.
0: He purchased multiple long-sleeve Tommy Hilfiger shirts to cover his extensive tattoos, and he was being mindful of Japanese culture. It was at that point I zoomed in on Matthew's picture, and he is adorned in tattoos. His complete neck. He's got the full-on, you know, the neck brace tattoo. Looks like they're wearing a neck brace.
1: Yeah, and full arms, presumably.
0: Full body. And I have no beef with tattoos, but I went straight to the comments because I wanted to see if any wags had put any comments. You know what? Not one person commented about his tattoos.
1: Did it make you feel old?
0: I was at that point. Because remember, I made a joke many years ago that the new CEO of our company, the person that sacks us, will have a full neck tattoo and Satan written on his forehead, akin with the horns as well.
1: He had to go last year.
0: No one will bat an eyelid. So this is where we're living. This is where we're happening.
1: I'm just looking at a picture of him now. That is a heavily tattooed body.
0: Yeah, and as I said, I have no...
1: He's also got a very good physique. It doesn't look like he eats a lot of Maccas and KFC. The secret's out. Right.
0: Maybe with the McBundle meal. He backed off the chips. He said, no fries for me. Local news happening now in Launceston. Locally, if you have any local news, please,
1: we'd love to know. If you can tell us what a McBundle meal is, we'd like to know that too.
0: I didn't know about a McBundle meal. I must say, I love your new car.
1: Yes, so you came and had a little pervy verve at it. Yeah.
0: I just wanted to see if it's okay. I wanted to check the wheels if they haven't been scraped yet.
1: I bought a special insurance that you pay $50 to have any scrapings filled. You only pay $50 to have the scrapings done. I can do the scrapings to have them fixed. Am I making any sense? I'll tell you more next.
0: It's Jonesy Demander driving you home for Jam Nation. You're simply the best.
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8: Hi, I'm Rana Hussein. North Melbourne remain on top of the AFLW ladder after a 28-point win over Fremantle in round 9 action yesterday, while elsewhere the Blues made it 3 wins in a row with a 13-point victory over the Swans, and the Hawks beat the Lions by 25 points. A major boost for the Sydney Thunder ahead of WBBL 12 with English bowler Lauren Bell signing on. And the Aussie cricketers have secured a series win over Bangladesh after last night's 9-wicket win in the second one dayer in Brisbane.
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0: Hello there, it's Jonesy D'Amato driving you home this Monday afternoon, the 12th of October.
1: So I got a new car and, you know, I'm emotional at the moment because I've lost my dog. And so I even got emotional and I'm not a car person, as you know. I have no idea. To find out what car I actually already had, I had to fill out some forms. This is embarrassing. I had to find the photograph that I had taken last time when I picked up that car and it had a bow on it and zoom in to see what kind of car it was. I know the brand, the breed, but I didn't know the type.
0: Sure.
1: Anyway, I have a bad – so anyway, I got emotional having to clear things out of this car because this is the car that Minnie and I have travelled up and down the coast in. You know, we've had our little adventures. I've lifted her in out of the back of it in the last few months. I had to take her lead and all the dog poo, the roll of the dog poo bags.
0: Dog poo.
1: Out of the car. And so I said
0: you
1: goodbye
0: did this
1: and
0: all
1: thank
0: before you.
1: You
0: went to the dealer, didn't you?
1: Yes, no, good. I did. But I was, I did have, I patted it and I said goodbye to it.
0: Oh, that's good.
1: At the dealership.
0: So you, when I first met you, I just want a car that gets me from A to B. Remember, you couldn't drive a manual car.
1: I still can't.
0: Well, I remember I taught you how to drive.
1: Come on, you didn't teach me.
0: I took the station promotional ute and I took you out on the mean streets to do a bit of manual driving and that went well.
2: Well, yeah, here we go.
1: You're not giving me much instruction. Tell me how to do it.
2: You're doing well. Dan, you know brake? Yeah, brake. Okay, excellent. Okay, let's go.
1: What? Why are you laughing? What have I done?
2: No, you've done well.
1: And you second now? And first or just second?
2: First?
1: Yeah. Oh, I can't get first. Am I out of a lane? Am I out of a one? Oh, look, you're supposed to be helping me. Oh, listen to you. Mr. Helpful.
2: Slow down, you're ripping the ring out of it.
1: Oh, when you say it was... I've stuck to automatics ever since.
0: I can still smell that clutch.
1: I smelled a lot of things in that car that day. But also, I don't have a good history of when I've picked up cars in the past. Remember this? That time that it was near Christmas and they had a big... They were having a big Christmas party at the dealership and there was glassware all over these tables. It was going to be a beautiful Christmas event. I was picking up my car. My two children were small in the back and I was telling them to shut up because I was just agitated and just trying to run. When they're trying to explain how the car works, just run through it. And he said, can you put your foot on the brake? And in my anxiety, I revved the engine just in front of them all setting up the glassware, panicked everybody. Anyway, this time, once again, it was great. There's a bow on the front.
0: Yep.
1: Lovely. They run through the things. I don't remember a lot of it. And then I have to pull out of the dealership. And they're waving me off with the bow taken off. Bye-bye, off you go. Mm-hmm. It's a very busy intersection. And the car is a bit stiff on the accelerator, only because it's new. And so I thought, I'll wait because it's a busy intersection. I'll wait because I've got to cross some lanes of traffic. But this nice woman was saying, come on, hurry up, come on out. And so she forced me to come out of the dealership, across some lanes of traffic, and I'm lurching and nearly hitting everything. I thought, how does that look? Fresh out of the dealership, they're waving me off and I almost smash it on the way out.
0: You did get mag wheel insurance?
1: I've got the insurance that covers for if I get little dings, if I get little, what are the things on the tires? You know, the scrapes?
0: Yeah, I don't think if is the word.
1: Anyway.
0: When you get the scrapes.
1: He had shown me how the radio works and all of that, but I'd forgotten, of course. And so I'm in the car and I thought, Siri, find Gold FM.
0: Yep.
1: This happened.
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5: But she ain't messing with
1: so
5: no
1: I'm
5: broke,
1: lurching out of the dealership.
5: Now I ain't saying she a gold digger.
1: And then I kept saying all the N-words and everything.
0: Yeah.
1: And then I said, I'll try.
0: What to the dealer? That was you.
1: I was saying, so I'd said it again, play radio station Gold FM.
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1: I listen to that all the way up. It's made my algorithm look really interesting.
0: See you later, mother beepers.
1: They thought, we misjudged her as I lurch out with that playing.
0: We've got a tab running. I reckon your wheels, what do you reckon, Ryan? This time, tomorrow afternoon, there'll be the first scrape.
1: See, this is why I've taken insurance. $50 to fix those small scrapes.
0: Well, I'll bet you
1: year.
0: $50.
6: What car is it, Amanda?
1: You know, this is embarrassing, Ryan. When I had to have them, I'd bought the car and then the man came down to show me all the technical stuff.
0: Yeah.
1: And I said, first question, what is it? I knew basically what it was, but he had to tell me what it was. I've written it down so I can tell you. It's a CX-1M.
0: That's a BMW, isn't
1: it? Yes. I've just traded the other one in.
0: Yeah.
1: Because I was so low to the ground. That's why I got all those scrapes on the front fender.
0: Of course.
1: Not the fender. What's that low thing?
0: The skirt.
1: No, the front.
0: The skirt. The apron at the front.
1: Isn't that called a...
0: Is it true that you handed the car over like the Bluesmobile at the end of the Blues Brothers movie?
1: They said it was in very good condition.
0: No smoking ruin.
1: So I'm on my way home now. It's all fine.
0: Instagram is coming up. It's Jonesy and Amanda driving you home for Jam Nation.
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7: Hello, I'm Monique Crichton. The wife of an Australian man detained in Iraq since 2021 says she's hugely relieved he's finally on his way home. Robert Pether is on a flight. The engineer was arrested in 2021 on what he calls trumped-up fraud charges linked to a construction dispute in Baghdad. His wife says she's glad the nightmare can finally end. A development in the case of a Western Australian man facing court action in Thailand over the death of a 17-year-old girl. You may remember a body was found in a suitcase in Pattaya back in June. It's been revealed Simon Peter Carman will plead guilty to concealing a corpse, but he maintains his innocence on three other charges. A judge today spending time convincing him of the plea because of CCTV footage linked to the case. There's been a concerning uptick in assaults against police officers on duty across South Australia. The latest crime stats there show while there's been a dip in robberies and homicide, assaults on police have risen 25% in the year to August. The Bondi Beach Terror Attack Royal Commission is set to hold a secret hearing later this month. The classified session will examine security and intelligence arrangements leading up to the deadly attack. Commissioners say the public will be excluded due to national security concerns and ongoing criminal proceedings. And a chimp has passed a medical after travelling more than 2,000 k's from Rockhampton to her new home in SA. Cassie now settling into her surroundings at Monarto Safari Park.
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7: In sport, the Aussie men have the upper hand heading into day four of the first cricket test against South Africa in Durban. The visitors sitting on none for 33 in their second dig, a lead of 139. A new chapter for Tyson Frizzell, the former Knights forward, has signed a one-year deal with the West Tigers, extending his NRL career into a 17th season. And the Thunder have landed one of the biggest signings of the WBBL off-season. England quick Lauren Bell returns to Sydney with the world number 5 T20 bowler locked in for the full campaign. That's the latest in news and sport.
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12: Showers overnight, they're going to be heavier times tomorrow. Going to be a cooler day with more showers and the chance of thunderstorms. Tops of 17 to 18 degrees around the coast and highlands. Cool and cloudy Wednesday and the chance of showers on Thursday and Friday.
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25: Friday Field Sessions, how good was Peter Garrett and Martin Rotzi from Midnight Oil? We didn't know what they were going to perform. We thought they were going to do one song, and then Pete said, do you mind if we do US Forces?
26: Because
25: he's having the AUKUS discussion, the public inquiry, which we should all be a part of, really, because our government, and not just this government, but governments before it, set up this deal with the AUKUS thing about our submarines.
26: He's going to be announcing those findings at the press gallery address, I think, this week or next week, and then we still have a chance to discuss it. But he said the deal is quite extraordinary.
25: It's a pretty dreadful deal.
26: Absolutely.
25: Anyway, US Forces.

0: The only non-political song they've ever done was Wedding Cake Island. That was an instrumental. Nonetheless.
1: It was absolutely brilliant. We've got it on our socials if you want to have a look.
0: Coming up, you've got a case of worst.
1: Bad, worst, worstest. Yep. I think you're going to like it.
0: Instagram makes its return as well. It's Jonesy and Amanda driving you home.

0: Hello there, it's Jonesy and Amanda driving you home this Monday afternoon.
1: Let's look at this case of a bad worst worstest.
0: Oh, I love bad worst worstest.
1: Say you're a shop. It's called The Art of Play. It's in Brooklyn.
0: Yep.
1: And it's got funky, gorgeous, fabulous kind of arty, interactive kind of stuff.
0: What sort of stuff?
1: Well, I haven't looked at all of it, but the things I've seen have been really...
0: Stuff you'd like?
1: Stuff I'd look.
0: Like
1: I'd
0: buck, like. Buck your singing deer.
1: Maybe that kind of thing. And one of the things that was in that shop was this... it was mounted on the wall. It was a little bird that sang and twirled around.
0: Right.
1: I would have been very attracted to that shop.
0: And an animatronic thing.
1: But what's bad is that someone has come into the shop and had a bad experience.
0: Oh, that's bad.
1: Worst. They put it online. They ranted about their bad experience online.
0: And what was the bad experience?
1: I'll tell you. They said they drove all the way to Brooklyn to check out the store that they thought looked really rad and had a few things in mind to buy. And they said, I was literally looked at as if I couldn't afford it and was told that he would find something comparable for me, meaning, well, you obviously can't afford that thing, which was $15,000. I'll find something cheaper for you.
0: Oh, so was this for sale? This item was for sale.
1: And this person says, wow, dude, you're an idiot. You just lost a huge sale.
0: Mm-hmm.
1: But please go and check out The Art of Play in Brooklyn if you enjoy being treated like Julia Roberts' character in Pretty Woman. For sure, check it out.
0: Big mistake.
1: The shop itself has said that item wasn't actually for sale. And she's come back and said, well, I'll give you the details about what happened up. But so bad, this happened. Mm. Worst, put it online.
0: Bad review.
1: Worstest, the person who this happened to was Kelly Clarkson. Oh. And this has amassed 35 million views. So this, The Art of Play, this shop that she went into, have said, we welcome everyone. We greet everyone who walks in the door with an invitation to pick up things and play with them.
0: Mm-hmm.
1: But that item wasn't for sale. They've said, imagine our surprise when our small local business was suddenly attacked by 8 million people who never visited our store. It's been a surreal experience to be the focus of such widespread outrage after just one mention by a celebrity. We're going to keep our heads down and hopefully we can clear things up with Kelly someday. As a talented popular singer once said, what doesn't kill you makes you stronger.
0: True.
1: Because they have said she went into the shop and inquired about that singing, dancing bird.
0: But they've said it's not for sale.
1: They said it's permanently attached to the wall and isn't for sale. Kelly was going to drop it, but when she read that, she's changed her mind. She has said, cool, sure it wasn't for sale. That's the narrative Art of Play is going to go with. So the whole conversation we had where I asked you if it was for sale while pointing to the price tag hanging on the wall with a little singing bird didn't happen. As you elevator-eyed me saying in a condescending tone, it is for sale, but it costs $15,000, so if you'd like me to find something comparable for you, I can. So she's saying, so right, that never happened? Okay, mate. Okay, dude, she said. You're not only rude, you're a liar. Got it. And she said, I obviously support small businesses. I was literally at a small business trying to purchase things. You don't get a free pass to treat people less than in your store just because you're a small business. It's not hard to be kind. I never blast people, but you, my friend, are an exception. Your store is cool. You aren't.
0: Great.
1: So you don't want to piss off Kelly Clarkson.
0: No.
1: It's a bit of, I mean, we don't know the reality of who's right, but she's saying, this happened to me. And then she wasn't going to make a big deal of it when they come back and said, she's fibbing. She went, no, actually you are.
0: It's interesting though. It's
1: she can destroy their business overnight.
0: Easily. And this is the times that we live. The internet is a harsh judge.
1: Yeah, and she's got millions and millions of followers, as we know. And people, as the shop owner says, people who would have never set foot in our shop are saying terrible things about us and bad-mouthing us when they've never been here.
0: You know, this is something, well, you know, let's flesh out a bit of a statement.
1: Do you make it sound sexy?
0: Well, flesh out a statement.
1: Radio's supposed to be sexy, Brent.
0: Well, it's Monday.
1: Let's flesh out a statement.
0: It's been a busy week. Let's go. Maybe I think we'll go down to the Jonesy and Amanda Arms.
1: We'll put this to the pub test next.
0: It's Jonesy and Amanda driving you home for Jam Nation.
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0: Hello there, it's Jonesy Demander driving you home this Monday afternoon. Big celebrities making a complaint on small business. There's only one test we can put it to, and that is...
1: the good old-fashioned pub test.
0: Thank you, Sam. I'm sure if Sam Neill walked into a business and people didn't serve him, they would have got some comeuppance.
2: I don't know. He was such a nice person, as I'm sure Kelly Clarkson is. Here's the story in case you've just joined us. On one side, we have Kelly Clarkson. She has gone into a store to buy a $15,000 quirky piece of art. The shop itself looked at her, she says, gave her side eye, said, presumably you can't afford that, let's find something cheaper for you, and were very condescending. She has called them out on that. They have said that item was never for sale. She's fibbing. And she said, no, that item was definitely for sale. So what's happened now is that this, she has something like, how many views did this get? This got 35 million views.
0: Wow.
2: 6,000 comments. People leaving terrible comments and reviews on this show's, on this store's site, even though people have never been there. It's a small business. And she's saying being a small business does not give you an excuse to treat people like that. She's saying it's not because I'm famous. It's because you shouldn't treat anybody like that.
0: Yep.
2: Interestingly, she's pretty much destroying that business, I think.
0: I remember years ago I went into a motorcycle store which no longer exists, and I went to get some motorcycle gloves, and I said, what size are these, mate? And the guy says, why don't you just put them on your hands and see if they fit? And I kind of laughed because he was so rude and dismissive. But he was eating a Domino's pizza at the counter. Oh. And not just a small pizza, a whole thing. So mid-mouthful of pizza, why don't you just put them on your hands, mate? And I remember I spoke about it on the
2: radio. Rage would have got to me if that happened to me.
0: I spoke about it on the radio. And this was, I must admit, probably about 15, 16 years ago. And I said it on the radio and talked about it. And at the time, it didn't have that sort of like focus. But then someone said, oh, I heard you slag at that bike shop. I'm not going there. So
2: it's really hard to, you and I.
0: But 15, 16 years ago, the internet wasn't what it is now.
2: No, but you and I are very aware as broadcasters.
0: Yeah.
2: The power of our words.
0: Certainly.
2: And what damage we can do to people. And I'd like to think we use that wisely. I'd like to think we do. Do you think it's fair that Kelly Clarkson can have a bad experience?
0: Would you say something?
2: I don't think, I wouldn't put it on socials, no.
0: No.
2: Would you?
0: No, I probably wouldn't.
2: No. But no. She has, and then they escalated it by saying that didn't happen the way she's described it, and she went harder
0: Well, yeah, if they sort of, because right now she's already gone in, so once the fight starts, you know, I'm going to flip-flop.
2: Would you have started the fight?
0: No, I, so that's the tricky, well, so. It's about who starts the fight and how you finish the fight, but if you've learned anything from the internet, no one wins a fight on the internet because it never stops. You never win a fight on Instagram.
2: Well, on one hand, you're going to have, hey, big punsy celebrity, that's not fair, taking on the little guy.
0: Yep.
2: And other people are saying, well, that little guy is obviously going to be rude to everyone.
0: And then you've got someone that says, I stopped listening to Midnight Oil when they became political.
2: Yeah.
0: And that's what you're dealing with.
2: Big celebrities making a complaint on a small business. Does this pass the pub test?
0: It's Jonesy Demander driving you home for Jam Nation.

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2: Fast money.
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4: 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Jonesy and Amanda's.
0: 10 questions, 60 seconds on the clock. You can pass if you don't know an answer. We'll come back to that question if time permits. Get all the questions right, $1,000.
5: You can make it $2,000 by answering a bonus question, but it's double or nothing.
0: Barry is in Doreen. That's suburb Doreen. Hello, Barry.
5: Hi, Barry.
6: Hello, how are you?
0: Doing all right, Baz?
5: Do you get sick of hearing that you're in Doreen?
6: No.
0: That's great. I think it's all right.
6: I'm from Sydney originally, so...
5: So you chose to move to Doreen.
0: It's okay, Barry, we're not the cops. Okay.
5: Barry, we've got 10 questions, we've got 60 seconds. If you're not sure, say pass. We might have time to come back, okay?
6: No worries, thank you.
5: All right, good luck, Barry. Here we go. Question one, what is 10 minus 2?
6: 8.
5: Question two, which nut is used in almond milk?
6: Almond.
5: Question three, My Happiness is sung by which Australian rock band?
6: Powderfinger.
5: Question three, traditionally, how many senses does a human have?
6: How many senses? 5.
5: Question five, which celebrity was famous for saying, I pity the fool?
6: Muhammad Ali.
5: Mr. T.
0: I pity the fool.
6: Oh, what's this?
5: You were doing so well.
0: Man, you were.
6: Damn it.
5: You're on a roll.
0: Barry, we won't tell anyone that you're in Doreen.
6: No.
0: We'll keep it on the deal. Oh, mate, you were doing so well.
5: Oh, Barry, thank you.
0: Such a high
6: hopes. I should have thought that extra second.
5: Oh.
0: The whole thing, the past she's is your friend.
5: She's a cruel mistress, this competition.
0: Doreen.
5: Don't tell Doreen.
0: Don't tell Doreen. You can play whenever you want. JonesyAndAmanda.com.au. Coming up next, the pub test. Today, big celebrities making a complaint on small business. Actually, Barry, what do you think about that?
6: I'll go with it.
0: Okay. All right. Sure, Barry.
5: I think Barry's been preoccupied with Doreen for a while.
0: Barry will just go with it. It's Jonesy and Amanda driving you home for Jam Nation.
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1: The pub test.
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1: Does it pass the pub test?
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0: When there's big issues to flesh out, it's best we get down to the Jonesy D'Amanda Arms for the pub test because it's been a long week.
6: Well, it's Monday. Hmm? It's a long week for a small business. It's a shop called Art of Play. It's in Brooklyn. Kelly Clarkson went to visit Art of Play. This is what I'll truncate the story for you. She had seen that they had a little tweeting bird sculpture for sale, $15,000.
0: It's like on a little perch.
6: It's cute. She went into the shop and said, I'd like to buy that. And they said to her, well, she says that they said, she said that their words were, we had a whole conversation. I asked you if it was for sale. I pointed to the price tag hanging on the wall with this title, Singing Bird. And you said it's $15,000, but they were condescending to her and saying, would you like me to show you something cheaper, as if she wasn't worth the time of day. She has gone public with this story on her socials, complaining about the service she got. The place itself said that was never for sale. She's made it up and she said, no, you're lying, et cetera, et cetera. This small business.
0: Is this typical of Kelly Clarkson?
6: No, I don't think she's not a poo stirrer. But this has had 35 million views. And so some people are saying, leave the small business alone. Mm-hmm. And others are saying, I've had bad service there too. And she's just a civilian saying, they weren't nice at the end.
0: Well, there's a great deal of responsibility if you post something online. You're always you're always publishing, which I say to anyone who cares.
6: One of the world's most famous people, as she is. But she was ready to let it go. They've called her out and she said, no, in fact, you're the liars here. You're not nice people. So there we are.
0: Big celebrities making a complaint on small business. Does this pass the pub test?
7: The small business should not have been subject to a celebrity that can rant to that extent because they chose to do what they do. But at the same time, if that celebrity was choosing to pick something off the floor that maybe wasn't for sale, but hey, at $15,000 it maybe was for sale, maybe the front staff weren't the business owner to begin with. So ironically, they don't deserve the grief either because they're just literally trying to do their job as staff.
8: Well, in the case of this one, I'm on the side of the store because of their explanation that they put on their social media. The piece of work that they put in, it was a one-off that was made for them. There's been evidence on their past social media saying that Molly the bird has never been on sale. So when she said, I want to buy that bird, they've actually said to her, it's not actually on sale, but I can show you some that we've got that are similar to that. So I'm on the side of the business. It seems to me that Kelly Clarkson has taken it way out of context.
9: I went to buy a panel van back in 1990. We get in the car, you drive around the block, and we drive straight back in. I said, you reckon I can drive it? I've got it in 19. And he's going, no, I don't think you can afford it. So I went up to Castle Hill, saw a panel van there. I bought it right there and there for cash. And went back up the other panel van, but the new panel van beside the one they had. The owner comes over of the dealer and says, oh, can I interest you in one? I said, no, it's all right. I just went and bought this one at somewhere else because your fella over there wouldn't sell it to me. He goes, what's up? He goes, well, you wouldn't sell a car to this gentleman? He says, no, I don't think you'd afford it. He says, well, you just bought one. Guess what? You're fired.
0: Well, they had no trouble selling you a brand new panel van last week, did they?
10: Righto, you two. That's enough.
6: Well, that is our show in a nutshell. If you'd like to hear more of it, on is probably the right expression. And head to jonesydemanda.com.au.
0: Do that if you'd like to register for some cool stuff coming your way. We'll catch you tomorrow.
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0: 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If we agree with the misheard you're sending in, you'll hear this. If we don't hear it. And for the really great ones.
2: Instant Hall of Famer.
0: Last week, two Hall of Famers. Bobby had the temper trap. Sun Geezer. I really like that one. It's like a kind of Cockney phrase. He's trying to do it in the style.
1: Sun Geezer.
0: He's trying to do a Jason Statham. Sun Geezer. And this one, Dan, had the Fontaine Starburst. I want to see you alone. I want Sharon Stone.
3: I want to see you alone. I want Sharon Stone.
0: All right, there were two great ones. All right, brand new Misheard Lyrics. Let's see what you've got. Athalie Mason. Oh, great name. Queen, Bohemian Rhapsody. Bismillah, no, we will not let you go.
4: Bismillah.

0: Or is it athlete's friend Mitch Miller? Mitch Miller, no, we will not let you go.
1: Mitch Miller, no, we will not let you go.
0: It's very quick, but I think it's a Mitch.
1: Mitch Miller, yes. No, we will not let you go.
0: Yeah, Mitch in there. Rich has got Adele. Hello. Sorry, I don't know what was in there.
2: Hello.
0: And, Adele, hello. Tell you I'm so sorry. Tell you I'm so sorry. Is it tell you I'm snoring?
3: Tell you I'm sorry.
0: Yeah, snoring's there.
3: Tell you I'm sorry.
0: Ciara Eden's got Calvin Harris with Florence Welch, Sweet Nothing. I'm living on such sweet nothing. Or has Florence got a headache and she's actually living on sexy Nurofen? That's a great one. Not just Nurofen, it's sexy Nurofen. It's a special under-counter one they do.
4: Instant Hall of Famer.
0: Melissa, John Farnham, Age of Reason. Someone's got another misheard on top of the misheard. So John Farnham, Age of Reason, now that our fathers have gone, this line. Thanks to this feature, whenever I hear that now, we hear the original misheard, which is now that I fathered a dog. Now there's a new miss here, miss here. Now that our father's at golf.
2: Yeah!
0: All right, Phil has got Midnight Oil, Power on the Passion. It's better to die on your feet than live on your knees. Or is Peter Garrett nibbling his knees? It's better to die on your feet than nibble your knees. Oh, there's nibbling in there. It's 100% nibbling your knees. Yeah, brilliant.
4: Instant Hall of Famer.
0: Peter, Noah Rinker, Save My Soul. You only get one shot, everything to lose.
5: You only get one shot, everything to lose.
0: Or does Noah love a vindaloo curry? You only get one shot at the vindaloo.
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0: Wow. Crystal clear. Great spot, Peter. You only get one shot at the vindaloo?
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0: Come on in.
4: Hall of Famer.
0: Very, very good. All right. Thank you very much, Mr. Alex. As always, whenever you mishear them, email me, christian@christianoconnell.com.au.
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0: Christian O'Connell Show. Rate your weekend out of 5. Let me know. Patsy, how was yours?
1: I have to say it was 5 out of 5. Had a great weekend, yeah. Operation Christmas in our household is now well and truly launched and underway.
0: Second weekend in October.
1: Yes, a bit earlier. You might remember Friday I said the neighbours next door had already put up their Christmas inflatables. And
0: shots
1: my husband,
0: fired in the cul-de-sac.
1: Yes. The war is on, and there's no way that the love god, my husband, could be beaten. So it meant that we also had to launch 2 weeks earlier this year. So he got all new outside lights. He's put up about 80 metres of icicle lights.
0: Oh, my word. I don't think even the Eiffel Tower has that. 80 metres?
1: 80 metres. It looks magnificent.
0: Does it?
1: It does. It looks beautiful. You should see it. You could see it from two suburbs
0: away.
1: I'll
0: go on Google Earth. We'll have a look. Great Wall of China and Pat's place with the lights up.
1: Took him all weekend. So he's got white lights and coloured lights he's introduced. He likes to tweak it a little different each year. And we've introduced coloured lights.
0: Oh, I love coloured lights.
1: Yes.
0: Every other year, I'm allowed to have coloured lights on the Christmas tree. The rest of the family think they look tacky. I love coloured lights on the tree. But Patsy, it is really early.
1: I mean, you're
0: even earlier than Halloween.
1: Oh, that's okay, though. That's all right.
0: All right, let me tell you about what happened Friday afternoon. Okay, so my youngest daughter, who is a month away from 20, she is weeks away from finishing her second year at university. A bright spark, okay? Promising future ahead of her. I get a panic call from her Friday afternoon. Dad, I've just swallowed a ring pull from a can.
1: Oh.
0: What should I do? And first of all, I'm going to go, why are you calling me? You need to go to the emergency department right now.
2: Not the emergency department.
0: No, you have to.
1: Yeah,
2: because you swallowed a can.
0: No, because I'll tell you why. I even put it into ChatGPT. That's who my daddy is. And it said, you got to tell your kid. To go to the emergency department because it can tear the esophagus or the stomach lining and the small intestine.
1: Oh, right.
0: Yeah.
1: Okay,
0: so I said, you need to go to the emergency department, right? I'll meet you there. Go to the Epworth. She says, no, don't worry. Sam, my boyfriend's going to take me. I'm like, fine, okay. Can you just let me know what happened? Yeah, we were having a picnic and I chugged a can of a drink called, I'm not familiar with it, Vodka Double Black.
2: Oh, Smirnoff Double Black. Yeah. A classic. A classic.
0: And I went, a picnic? You're drinking that? Students.
2: Not like a high tea.
0: No, certainly isn't. Anyway, she has to go to the emergency department. She's there for a couple of hours. I said they do two rounds of x-rays. Because it's aluminium, they can't find it. And they said to her, look, it's obviously not in your esophagus. You're breathing okay. You're swallowing fine. So it's going to process itself naturally. So she's in there for a couple of hours, obviously. And I just, to keep her going, I said a little voice note going, hey, why then? Maybe get them to do a scan of the brain. To see how it is. A little bit of dad banter to line up. She has the audacity to send me this voice note blaming me. Have a listen to this.
3: Brain is working fine. Just a happy day frolicking in the grass turned sour when I open mouth chugged a Smirnoff Double Black.
0: Open mouth chugged.
3: And you know, it's probably your fault because I feel like when we were younger, we would always like rip off the can of the. Do you know, like you rip it off and then like you bend it even further to take it off of that, and then it fell in my drink, and I had a moment of like, I need to remember that this has fallen in my drink.
0: You really should.
3: And then I put it down, and clearly forgot, and then chugged it.
2: And that's your fault.
0: That's my fault.
2: That's your fault.
0: So my wife goes to me, she goes, Chris, to help the doctors. The doctors want to know the dimensions of the ring pull. You're going to need to go to a drive-through and get one of these cans. I had to get in the car, go to the nearest drive-through I could find, right? Bottle shop, jump out, because I don't know where they are. I don't drink double black Smirnoffs. I go to the young guy behind the counter, had a photo of it. Do you know where these are? I go, yeah, they're over there. And I could see him looking at me like, odd choice, and I only need one. I go to queue. There's a lady behind me called Janice who listens to the show. She asked for a selfie. I can see her looking at me in one lone can, as if it's a traveller that I'm just going to have this before I go home to take the edge off how I feel right now. I'm going to open mouth chug Smirnoff Double Black on a Friday at 4. The optics don't look great. No.
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0: Christian O'Connell show. Christian, I ran out of fuel. Just as I'm about to pull into the petrol station, the car literally rolled silently into the servo and stopped at the pump.
1: Oh, that's brilliant.
0: I went from a oh no moment to a legend moment.
2: It's a legend.
0: That's incredible scenes. Richard, that's great. Christian, I ran out of fuel 50 k's up a dirt road in Zambia, a long way from the nearest city. So I had to catch an oxen cart to go and get some fuel and go back via oxen cart. That's amazing. What a story. Pat, you got a story about running out of fuel, mate?
1: Yeah, I'm always running out of fuel. I'm a bit like Sarah, your wife. I don't like fueling the car up, but I ran out of fuel in the middle of the car wash.
0: Oh, Pat, you're kidding.
1: Yes. I just kind of conked in there, and then it wouldn't even start. And then I had to do the guilt phone call to my husband and said, the car's not working. And he said, has it got fuel? And I said, I don't think so. And he said, why do you do this all the time? So he had to go and get a jerry can and come. But the trouble was, it was like a single car wash. It was a Sunday afternoon. Yeah. And everyone was waiting to use it. So there was like this mile long of cars. It was awful. We couldn't move out of it. Couldn't get the car moved.
0: Oh,
1: couldn't even roll it out.
0: What a place to be stuck.
1: Until he fueled it. He was so annoyed with me. It's not good.
0: Sally's on the line. Sally, what's your story for us then? What your story about swallowing something?
3: Yes. My daughter was at the dentist getting her teeth cleaned, everybody's favourite thing to do. And she's sitting there with her mouth open and the dentist says, don't swallow. She goes, sorry, what did you say?
0: Oh, no, too
3: and
0: late.
3: And he said, don't swallow. She had swallowed the little head toothbrush off the drill.
0: Oh, no. poor thing.
3: We had to go and get her x-rayed and everything. I think they were more worried it was in her lungs than anywhere else.
0: Yeah.
3: Mm-hmm. Yeah, so that was her love of the dentist turned into hate.
0: Yeah, incredible. Sally, thank you very much for your story.
3: Thank you.
0: Let's go to Ken now. Ken, what's your story for us, Kenny?
4: I was laying at my dad's place in October a few years ago, and I fell asleep, and I was having a chopper chop, and I fell asleep. And that was in October.
2: Ken, you don't sound like a chopper chop sort of guy.
4: Yeah, I just fell asleep with a chopper chop in my mouth in October. Well, I must have, because in March the next year, I got rushed to hospital. They thought I had appendicitis, and they said, it'll just be keyhole surgery. I was cut from all the way down. 5 hours later, they took a chopper chop stick out of my colon.
0: Oh, my God, you're kidding.
4: And they said it must have had a bit left on the end. And it
2: still got a big colon.
4: Worked its way down and sat there for so many months just jiggling around.
0: That is what? They're big little sticks, aren't they, in the old chopper chops?
4: Yeah, because the surgeon might. I woke up and the surgeon had it in a bag and he's waving it in front of his face. So, do you remember this?
0: Reunited.
2: I'll finish that.
0: Yeah, a couple of licks left on that one, sir.
4: Yeah. And I had to go for x-rays that day, the day after, and there was a gentleman in the x-ray department and he looked at my file and he's gone, oh, you're chopper chop man. I know you.
0: You're the sort of story they've been doing at medical conferences around the world, the copper cup man, Australia.
4: Yeah, well, I actually asked if they could put it in the journal, but they did delete my name.
2: A cautionary tale.
4: Yeah.
0: Ken, that is an amazing story. Very, very funny. Ken, thank you so much for sharing that today. You really made us smile. Thank you.
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0: Christian O'Connell Show. All right, I think this is going to be a big time waster. Yes, it is beer bands. It's Oktoberfest. All right, beer bands. Tally, who loves a frothy.
1: Ooh.
0: Cindy Lauper, they call her Cindy Lager.
1: Silverfuss.
0: Walk the Goon.
1: Gold.
0: Foster's the people.
1: Gold.
0: ABBA love to crack open a few.
1: Yeah. Excuse me.
0: Well, they're getting on a bit, you know. Sometimes the bowels can be a bit, you know, they love to...
1: Sorry, ABBA love to what?
0: They love to crack open a few.
1: You know,
0: I was just saying, you might have just... maybe some reception on the radio today. Slabber.
1: That's gold.
2: Brilliant.
0: Pint Floyd.
1: Silver.
0: Tinny Turner.
1: Silverfuss.
0: Bintang Clan.
1: Oh my god! That might be one of your best of the year. Bintang
0: Clan.
1: Gold,
0: I can see it
1: plus.
0: Now. Oh, Ghostface Killer.
1: In the singlet.
0: And Stevie Wonder loves a couple of cold ones at the weekend.
1: Yeah.
0: That's right, Stubby Wonder.
1: Why didn't you end on Bintang Clan?
0: I don't know. Why did I go in for Stubby Wonder? Let's just remember the good old days of Bintang Clan. Now, Rio, what have you got? Beer bands.
1: These rappers love a beer. Bone Chugs and Harmonies.
0: Oh, very good. Gold.
1: This rapper loves a beer as well.
0: Yeah?
1: He's MC Hammered. Oh, no.
0: Oh, no, he's had too many. He's out with the blues.
1: Who else loves a beer? Jared Leto loves a beer. He's banned 30 Seconds to Mars.
0: No, Jared Leto? He's going over everyone's head right now.
1: Don't remember 30 Seconds to Mars?
0: Well, briefly.
1: And these guys in Vegas, they're bloody crazy when they go to the pub.
0: Yeah?
1: It's the Brewman Group.
0: Oh, terrible. Bronze. All right, what have you got then? Beer bands? Shuey Lewis and the News.
1: Oh, that's gold. That's very...
0: There we go. That's going to take some beating, actually. That's just coming from Alison. Well done, Alison. All right, what about No Stout?
1: Oh, gold.
0: There are a lot of time wasters coming in. Beer bands is, not surprised in this country, incredibly popular. Not Lady Gaga.
1: Mm-hmm.
0: No, Lady Crown Lager.
1: Dads love a Crown Lager. Gold.
0: Uncanny 4X Men.
1: Silver.
0: What am Brett? VB40.
1: Silver plus.
0: Asahi Morissette.
1: Bronze.
0: The VBGs.
1: Gold.
0: What an Andy. Pukey Lewis in the booth. He's had a few too many chewies.
1: Silver plus.
0: Stein Inch Nails.
1: Very good. Gold.
0: Ace of Case.
1: Gold.
0: Well done, Jono. Bud Weezer.
1: Gold.
0: What done, Nathan. Barley Manilow.
1: Barley, yeah, silver.
0: Killing Heineken.
1: Silver.
0: VBDC.
1: Gold.
0: Beer bong, Jovi.
1: Gold.
0: That's very good. Katie Peroni.
1: Gold too.
0: By the way, I had a pint of Peroni Saturday night in a bar. $20!
1: It's crazy.
0: $20!
2: Oh, wow.
1: Yeah.
0: I couldn't believe it.
1: Yeah.
0: $20!
1: I have a theory. I think beers are cheaper in Sydney than Melbourne. I know everything else
2: really?
1: In Sydney is more expensive.
0: No, you're onto something. Yesterday, I ordered a pint of Peroni, $17.50.
1: Yes. Yeah, I don't know what it is.
0: It's right to top. You heard it here first. Conspiracy. I call Jones and Amanda for that conspiracy feature they do.
1: She's tasty.
0: Keggy Loggins.
1: Keggy Loggins is gold.
0: What on Josh? And that's the end of them, sorry. I got distracted and I saw a diary alert pop up.
2: Oh.
0: And it distracted me. That's all it takes. That's all it takes. It's a flimsy focus I have. All right, Rio, who is winning?
1: Alison, she led from the top with Shuey Lewis.
0: Shuey Lewis and the News, that's you. Alison, congratulations. We are back tomorrow. Do you want to borrow intern Pete? My intern is now for hire as Australia's intern. So if you'd love to come and have Pete round at your job, whatever you do, email me, christian@christianoconnell.com.au. We're back tomorrow. Thank you very much for joining us.
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1: Welcome to the 80s at 8. Shane Bryan with you. Coming up tonight, we go back to 1986 and take a look at an album celebrating 40 years this week. Wang Chung and Mosaic.

We are Wang Chunging it tonight. We'll take a look back at that classic album. But first, let's get underway with a song that has been hitting the rounds recently on the charts thanks to an AI version. But you can't beat the original. This is Madonna, Like a Prayer, on the 80s at 8.

You're on the 80s today. Shane Bryan with you and the Police, Walking on the Moon. Sting came up with that famous riff after a night out in Munich, originally wandering around singing Walking Around the Room, decided it needed a slightly better title. It became the Police's second UK number one and reached number nine here in Australia. Now to 1986 and John Farnham at the beginning of that massive Whispering Jack comeback. Pressure Down was the second single from the album after You're the Voice, and it wasn't written by Farnham. It came from British musician and songwriter Harry Bogdanovos, who also worked with the former Dire Straits guitarist and brother to Mark, David Knopfler. Pressure Down became another big one for Farnham, reaching number four in Australia. This is John Farnham, Pressure Down on the 80s at 8.

0: while this was on your telly.
1: Thank you for being a friend. Travel down the road and back again.
0: 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This.

0: You're on the 80s at 8. Shane Bryan with you in the Cars there, drive in the incredible voice of the late, great Benjamin Orr. Now, it's time to turn the clock back to 1986.
1: Mullets were flying, synths were soaring, and 1986 gave us the soundtrack to a generation. And 40 years later, it still sounds just as big. Time to go back to 86.
0: This week we're celebrating an album turning 40 on the 14th of October 1986, Wang Chung's Mosaic. It was the British band's fourth studio album and it became one of the defining records of their career. And a big reason for it was this.

It was an absolutely massive hit in America, reached number two on the Billboard Hot 100, and it even gave us that wonderfully 80s line, "Everybody Wang Chung Tonight." Don't you love it when they insert their band name into the song? They did it all the time. But what made Mosaic was such an important album for Wang Chung was that the hits kept on coming from it. It produced three US top 40 singles, "Everybody Have Fun Tonight," was followed by "Let's Go."

0: It managed to reach number 9 on the charts, and then, of course, Hypnotize Me made it number 36. So rather than just being remembered for one enormous novelty hit, Mosaic gave Wang Chung a real run of mainstream American hits. The album actually in Australia reached number 94 on the Kent Music Report chart, so it didn't do quite as good. But it reached number 41 on the Billboard 200, was later certified gold in the US. 40 years on, you put on those opening notes of Everybody Have Fun Tonight and you're instantly transported back to 1986. Wang Chung and Mosaic, released 40 years ago on the 14th of October. Coming up after the break, London's Calling with The Clash.
1: London calling, now don't look to us. Phony Beatlemania has put in the dust. London calling, see we...
0: The Clash coming up next on the 80s at 8.
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0: You're on the 80s and 8. Shane Bryan with you, an emotional rescue by the Rolling Stones from 1980. Tonight on Where Are They Now, we take a look at a little object that can take you straight back to 1980, the Rubik's Cube.
1: Where are they now? The 80s stars you couldn't escape. But what happened next? From chart toppers to cult legends, let's find out where they are now.
0: A slightly different Where Are They Now tonight. It's not a cult legend or a chart topper or a band. It's actually an object that took the world by storm, the Rubik's Cube. It was originally invented back in 1974 by Hungarian architecture Professor Erno Rubik, originally called the Magic Cube. It was picked up by Ideal Toy Corporation and launched internationally as the Rubik's Cube in 1980, and then, of course, Rubik Mania.
2: Sure, Sir Isaac Newton unraveled the mysteries of gravity, but could he have unraveled the mysteries of Rubik's Cube? 3 weeks ago, Judge Smith retired to her chambers with Exhibit A, Rubik's Cube. She hasn't been seen since. Warning, once you get your hands on Rubik's Cube, you may never be able to put it down. 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
0: 6 colors, 9 squares on each side, and one simple sounding challenge get every side back to a single color. It became one of the great crazes of the decade. People buying solution books, racing off their mates, and if all else failed, discovering the considerably easier technique of peeling the stickers off and putting them back in the right places. Now, I have to admit, I was part of the craze too. I think I could do it in around about 3.5 minutes, which was a long time compared to some of the incredible guys and girls that could do it in under 90 seconds. By 1982, more than 1 million cubes had sold, and the first International Rubik's Cube Championship was held in Budapest later on that year. Now, it wasn't just an 80s fad. The cube actually endured and is still around today. By January 2024, reported worldwide sales were around 500 million, making it one of the most successful puzzles ever created. The icon born before the decade but unleashed on the world in 1980, the Rubik's Cube. You're on the 80s at 8.
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0: Was Ice House Touch the Fire the number one song, or was it Cher with If I Could Turn Back Time? We're going to take a look at the Aussie charts, the US and the UK charts, and we'll find out who was touring in October 1989. That's tomorrow night on the 80s at 8. I'll catch you then. Thanks for keeping me company.
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6: 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Up

0: Christian O'Connell's show. What is the deal with these moths? Sydney, what's going on with your moths? We are 17 floors up overlooking Sydney in the harbour. There's a flipping moth. They're everywhere. I'm lucky to be here today. The Airbnb I'm staying in, these massive mega moths. Good morning, it's the Christian O'Connell show. We're live in Sydney this week. Good morning, Rio.
1: Good morning.
0: Good morning, Pete.
2: Good morning, always here.
0: Pete, tell me about the moths.
2: Oh, these are the bogon moths, sorry. This is a type of breed.
0: They're bogon moths.
2: Oh, they spell B-O-G-O-N-G.
0: That's what they're earlier. They're on jet skis and hoon racing.
2: Yeah, from the Sutherland Shire.
0: Is that really their name?
2: Yeah, that's the type. They're an Australian breed of moths. And what I've understood about this is basically they're taking over everyone's houses in Sydney at the moment. It's terrible because there's
0: Wait till Pauline Hanson hears about this.
2: Oh, absolutely.
0: But they're Australian moths, are they?
2: Yes.
0: Oh, that's okay. I know you guys hate European wasps.
2: That's right. And they're taking over the city. And basically, they're on a bit of a journey. And basically, the winds are taking them towards the cities at the moment. And essentially, because of the heat, all that sort of stuff, they're really attracting to the lights.
0: I am amazed you know so much about this.
2: Well, actually,
0: it's the most fluid you've spoken about anything since you start working for the show. It's incredible.
2: Well, I just...
0: Where's this all coming from? The show.
2: When you think intern Pete, you think moths. You know what I mean?
0: Yeah.
2: Because we'd had the same issue back in 2000 when
0: I'm just going to ask, is it the moths that have put that star in your eye?
2: Yes, I'm blaming the moths for that one, not the...
0: I thought
2: no one was talking about it. You thought you were just going to do it behind my back. But anyway.
1: It's rough. What's going on? It is. What's going on with your
0: eye? I took Pete out for dinner last night to thank him for the amazing job he did last week in Pastor Pete. And it's hard. You can't stop looking at it. It became, you know, when you look at someone, it becomes the focal point, like a tourist destination
2: for
0: your eyes.
2: I was wearing my glasses.
0: At one point, I thought it was weeping.
2: I was wearing my sunglasses as long as I could yesterday.
0: No, I did wonder that. It was like, the sun's gone in, mate. Why are the shades still on?
2: Can I finish my moth story? You'll love it. It was actually back in 2000 when the same type of breed of moths came out, and they were actually blocking...
0: Anyone else zoned out? Rio, you're just staring out the window.
2: We'll just stick with the star in the eye.
0: You're paid to listen to the show. What hope of ever anyone listening right now going, we're really getting into these moths.
1: Yeah. I didn't need to go back to 2000 and the moth incident.
0: It's 2026, Pete. Just 26 years.
2: You know what? If anyone wants the moth story, just message it through and I'll text it back to you.
0: No, I need to know now.
2: I don't even care now. No, sorry. No, I do care. Sorry. These type of moths, this exact same moment happened.
0: Bogon moths. Bogon.
2: What happened was they were actually blocking the lights at the Sydney on the Olympics on the opening ceremony because they had moth issues on the lights.
0: Oh, wow.
2: This is the last time this happened 26 years ago. You know what? Now I think about it. Story, not so great.
1: That's pretty good. That's okay.
0: That is good. That's good.
2: You're looking at me in the eye, and I don't know if it's the
0: start. Sydney Games. That's incredible.
2: You know what?
0: Now, Patsy, is it right that your Christmas tree lights are up?
3: Absolutely they are. Can you hear me?
0: We can hear you, yeah. Can you hear us? Obviously not.
1: Oh, no!
0: It's going really well, guys.
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0: Christian O'Connell's show. I'm frightened if we look at Pete, we're going to engage more moth talk.
1: I know.
0: I'm going to adjust my chair. The producers, producer Caitlin has just said to me, we don't know what's happening with Pats. It's to do with her end. We'll update you about Patsy's end if we hear any more news about it.
2: That's most days now. I didn't know. Is that a tech problem or is that a Patsy problem?
0: Oh, we're all very brave now when there's a problem with her end. Pete, put your sunglasses back on, please, if you're going to talk on the radio with that manky sty eye.
1: I know. Please come up, Sal, quicker. Please.
0: So yesterday, Pete did this move as well. So I said to him, hey, dinner's my shout. Thanks so much for what you did last week, Pastor Pete. It really was an amazing week. And then he reopened the menu to have another look at his choice. I should we'll get the New York strip to go and a couple of other steaks, actually. I'll have the Wagyu to go as well.
2: We're doing entrees?
0: Yeah. Why don't we have all the sides? And you're definitely paying. Yeah, she said, okay, you're definitely okay to pay for this. Let's reopen the menu. Let's get some nice wine, actually, rather than the house.
1: Well, let's get a bottle.
0: Rio, how was your weekend?
2: Oh, speaking of restaurants, I had a great weekend because I went to a dying breed of restaurant, something you haven't seen maybe in 10 years, a themed pizza restaurant. It was called the Pizza Doctor. And
0: already, that is a great idea. You know what you're getting there. What a way to smash those two things together, the yes. pizza and the medical the institution.
2: Fine, together at last. And everything was themed. So you walk in. They're dressed in, what are they called, scrubs, and they've got stethoscopes.
0: Oh, wow, it's not just name, they're really...
2: No, they commit to the bit, full commitment. Once you put in your order, which they call a prescription, you then move to the patient waiting room while you wait for your takeaway pizza to be made, and then you pick it up and you leave the surgery.
0: This is incredible. Stop it. How does someone come up with such an idea? Do you mean when you're thinking, why don't I open a pizza restaurant? There's really loads of those here. Yeah, but it's one with a difference. What could the difference be? Doctors.
2: And not even vague.
0: So is it just doctors? Everyone in their scrubs and stethoscopes?
2: Yes. It's never explained why exactly it's doctor themed.
0: No, I want the origin story. Was it a doctor who just loved the pizza and brought the place?
2: He cured people yes. with pizza. I don't know. There's no like, and especially these days, everything's, you know, artisanal, organic, Italian, blah, blah, blah. And they go, no, we're shunning that. We're going to commit for some reason to the world of medicine.
0: It feels like themed restaurants are from a different era.
2: Yeah.
0: Like the 90s, there used to be a lot of themed restaurants.
2: Yeah. When I grew up in Sydney, in Rockdale, there was a pizza restaurant. I don't know if it's still there, called Jailhouse Rock. And that was an Elvis themed restaurant. Brilliant. Again,
0: of course, Jailhouse Rock.
2: Jailhouse Rock. No explanation why Elvis is making pizza.
0: In London, there used to be one once a month. We would take the kids. They used to love it. It was simply called the Jailhouse. And it was like a cowboy western themed restaurant.
2: Oh.
0: All the staff were in cowboy stuff.
2: That sounds awesome.
0: And I used to love going there. I don't know if it still exists. All right, let's try and find out. You're right. You look confused.
1: Oh, I was just googling.
0: Is this hard to see out the eye?
1: It was. I was googling the doctor. I was trying to find the origins of it. And this owner inherited from the old owner. So that's as far as back as history as we can go.
2: It's a family business.
0: He's big into backstories today, isn't he?
2: In the year 2000, the pizza doctor.
0: No, it was to do with the Olympics. The moths would eat there.
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0: go. The Christian O'Connell Show. 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

0: Christian O'Connell Show. Good morning, Christian. I've just come back from Europe. I found an Australian pub in Paris. Listen, there's a lot of great places to go and have a drink in Paris. Why are you looking for some outback themed pub? I really need a kangaroo burger. Where in this dive of a culinary city where I find one? Hang on, can I hear up the kazali?
1: Finally, some culture.
0: That's incredible. I want to know what was it called. Yeah. I need more details about an Aussie pub in Paris.
1: Le Bogan. Yes.
0: This is incredible. Big news today, which is really exciting. It broke towards the end of last week. Powderfinger have reunited.
1: Huge.
0: And they're going to be doing 16 national dates from September next year. We're going to try and get Bernard Fanning on the show today. And we're going to play some Powderfinger as well. This is massive news. I remember I saw Bernard Fanning with like an all-star cast. They did a bushfire, Make It Rain, bushfire relief. In Byron at the Beach Hotel, 2020. Yeah. Chris Hemsworth was the MC.
1: Wow.
0: It was an amazing night. It was like early in the new year in 2000, and it was just those songs are so good.
1: Yeah.
0: And everyone knows all the words. It genuinely is great news today. The Powderfinger going back on the road next year.
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1: Buddy, you're a boy, make a big noise.
0: Ever. Ever. 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

0: Christian O'Connell's show. Extra time on the Time Waster. We're looking for your fast songs. Amazing scenes in Patsy's news today. So is this right? One of the cars ran out of fuel yesterday.
1: Yeah. Oh, it was amazing yesterday. Right on, like, the last lap. I was actually watching it. It was just absolutely heartbreaking.
0: I bet you were. You're a massive supercar fan.
1: Not so much,
0: Patsy's
1: but
0: got
1: we
0: a V8.
1: Watching
0: She's
1: it.
0: Got a V8 Holden. Oh, when you see her do donuts outside the front of the building sometimes in between news bulletins. No, that's her happy place.
1: But, you know, with all the technologies and everything, we knew that they were low on fuel, but it was just absolutely heartbreaking to watch. They just ran out of gas at the very last minute.
0: Never heard of that.
2: No, yeah. Me neither. Imagine you're like in second place, like, cruising in for second. Oh, wait a minute.
3: Bradbury.
0: Starts to conk out.
1: You know, it was a real Bradbury.
0: You kangaroo in it. I've never, and also someone's getting it in the neck or would have got it in the neck yesterday. Someone had one job. You didn't put enough in the tank?
1: Yeah.
2: Cheapskates.
0: Horrific. That is crazy.
2: That's actually nuts.
0: They should build it into the course where they have to actually all go through a servo and get out and fill up the sand.
2: Yeah.
0: I think it would add something to F1 as well.
2: What was my
0: Melbourne next year, they're gonna reroute from Albert Park to a Caltex. You know, they've got to do that thing where, you know, where they buy the car. Pump number, turn number one on. Great, can you see me? I can't fill up yet. That's what they need to do. And chuck in a few roundabouts as well. Make it more realistic. Like the rest of us have to drive around.
2: I like that.
0: Then we'll see how good the drivers are. All right, extra time on the Time Waste this morning. Up for grabs is a gold class double pass. We're looking for your fast songs. Fast songs, you say?
2: I do.
0: Like Summer of 69 in a 40.
1: What? In a 40 zone.
0: Yeah.
2: Okay, sorry.
0: Thank
1: Hello.
0: You, yeah.
2: Gold.
0: Eagle Brock.
2: Gold.
0: I'm back with some more Brocky ones. There was some more on my list.
2: Number 16.
0: You got it, my friend. Yes. David Bowie loved to put his foot down. Mm. That's right. SpaceX Oddity.
2: Silver. Running out of fuel here.
0: And no, I'm on vapors, my friend. Someone push me. Return of the Mac 1.
2: That's pretty fast. Silver fast.
0: Ria, what have you got? Fast songs.
2: Hey, Quickie.
0: Wow, you judge. SpaceX Oddity.
2: What?
0: That's
2: good.
0: Zeitgeist.
2: Okay.
0: That's bronze.
2: Having a okay. Lou Bega's got really quick internet.
0: Yeah.
2: Yeah, it's Mumbo number 5G.
0: Oh. No, that's good. That's good. Yeah, that's gold.
2: Britney Spears, she's a fast lady, they say. Yeah. Lickety split me, baby, one more time.
0: Beg your pardon?
2: Lickety spit. Lickety split. Lickety split.
0: Yeah. All right. Tell me more about the moth. Tell me more about those moths, Pete.
3: Yeah, I've got some more details. It was the year 2000.
0: Oh, I thought you were serious. I thought you misunderstood me. All right, we're looking for your fast songs now, the Time Waster. We'll mark them next. Send them in 0475 031043. Welcome back, Pats.
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13: Welcome

0: Rich and O'Connell show. Sue, our boss, has just sent me a photo and reports of an Aussie restaurant right next door to Buckingham Palace.
1: Incredible.
0: Incredible. She had the Thai beef salad that came with genuine Australian umbrellas in it. This is so good. And we're on to something now. Where have you seen Australian restaurants or bars around the world, significant landmarks of the world? I mean, is there one next to the Vatican?
1: Yeah, there should
0: be. You
1: know,
0: the Pope wants to go and get a quick pot in between masses. He can go in and get a schooner. Stonehenge could easily have a little outback restaurant near there.
1: Chico Roll, maybe.
0: Yeah, yeah. Same with Taj Mahal, Great Wall of China.
1: Taj Mahal.
0: They're all missing something. Looking after your Australian tourists. The image you want to the side of Taj Mahal is powerful, isn't it? You know, Mount Everest as well. All that space on the way up. All right, extra time on the time waster. We're looking for your fast songs. Rhea, you ready to mark?
1: Let's go.
0: All right, I would speed walk 500 miles.
1: Silver plus.
0: Not November rain, November Usain.
1: Gold.
0: Well done, Chris. I'll be riding machine gun.
1: Bronze.
0: What? David, I don't...
1: I think like faster than a shotgun.
0: Yeah. Another one eats my dust.
1: That's gold plus.
0: Well done, Lisa. Madonna sings Express Post Yourself.
1: Silver plus.
0: NXS speeds you tonight.
1: Gold.
0: You shook me all night, Le Mans.
1: That's gold.
0: Christian, not my sweet lord, my sweet Ford, George Harrison.
1: Silver.
0: Also Usain.
1: Silver.
0: Not 9 to 5 by Dolly Parton, but 95. Yeah, the fuel.
1: Yes, silver.
0: Yeah. That's a nice try, Amy. Ain't no king of the mountain high enough.
1: Silver plus.
0: What I'm at, girls just like to have runs.
1: Bronze. Come on now.
0: Yeah, that's from Adam. All right, who is the winner this morning?
1: Lisa, brilliant. Another one eats my dust.
0: All right, there's a brand new time waste this morning at 8:30. It's your beer bands. Coming up next, we want to hear about your weekend. Rate your weekend out of 5.
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0: Christian O'Connell Show. Right now, we want to know about your weekend. Rate your weekend out of five. Let me know. 0475-031043. Patsy, how was yours?
1: I have to say it was 5 out of 5. Had a great weekend, yeah. Operation Christmas in our household is now well and truly launched and underway.
0: Second weekend in October.
1: Yes, a bit earlier. You might remember Friday I said the neighbours next door had already put up their Christmas inflatables. And
0: shots
1: my husband,
0: fired in the cul-de-sac.
1: Yes. The war is on and there's no way that the love god, my husband, could be beaten. So it meant that we also had to launch 2 weeks earlier this year. So he got all new outside lights. He's put up about 80 metres of icicle lights.
0: Oh, my word. I don't think even the Eiffel Tower has that. 80 metres?
1: 80 metres. It looks magnificent.
0: Does it?
1: It does. It looks beautiful. You should see it. You could see it from two suburbs
0: away.
1: I'll
0: go on Google Earth. We'll have a look. Great Wall of China and Pat's place with the lights up.
1: Took him all weekend. So he's got white lights and coloured lights he's introduced. He likes to tweak it a little different each year. And we've introduced coloured lights.
0: Oh, I love coloured lights.
1: Yes.
0: Every other year, I'm allowed to have coloured lights on the Christmas tree. The rest of the family think they look tacky. I love coloured lights on the tree. They're just twink. It's just less sort of vanilla.
1: Yes,
0: I like
1: it's
0: the
1: beautiful.
0: Coloured lights. But Patsy, it is really early.
1: I mean, you're
0: even earlier than Halloween.
1: Oh, that's okay though. That's all right. And then the other thing, we had a beautiful barbecue out in the back. You know, spring. The weather's getting better now.
0: Christmas.
1: It's Christmas, and we've got a shocking thing with mozzies. Really bad mozzies. So we've got these mozzie coils. A lot of people will have them. You get them at Bunnings. They're brilliant. Anyway, you're only meant to light like one, but because the mozzies really get stuck into my daughter and I, Chris, my husband, thought in his wisdom, I'll put about 3 or 4. I'll light about three or four.
0: Hell of a smell, that citronella. It's rank for us, let alone the mozzies.
1: Honestly, the next door neighbours must have thought that we were weeding or something next door because the smoke was billowing, so much so it was blowing

0: into the house and set off the smoke alarm in the kitchen.
1: But were there any mozzies, Patsy?
2: Yeah.
0: No mozzies, not one single mozzie bite. But you're meant to use like one mosquito call for about 20 square metres. Well, we had four and the smoke alarms were off. It burnt the table, which I was not very impressed with because that's cement. So, yeah. So, but I will give it a 5 out of 5. We had a great weekend.
3: Wait, you got a cement outdoor table?
0: Yeah,
3: that's a place only have in those Supermax prisons. I've never heard of that.
0: You can't move it.
3: What do you buy one from? You wouldn't be able to pick it up.
0: No, it's sort of like a cement and some sort of glass mix. Anyway, I've got like big brown singe marks on the top of it.
1: Oh, not the cement table.
3: Oh, no. Not my cement glass mix table.
1: Cement straight from Italy.
0: Words were said yesterday morning when I went out to see that it had stained it. So
3: oh, my word. Not the cement table.
0: Pot plant on
3: it
0: now.
3: Oh, my word. End times. End times. Pete, how did your stand-up go Friday?
4: Oh, yes. This made my weekend a 5 out of 5, actually. Friday night I did a comedy show. It was called Funny Buggers at Palms on Oxford Street in Sydney.
3: So this is stand-up gig number what? Number four.
4: Well, so, but this was the first time that we could go actually for as long as we like. So I'll say like 10 minutes or so. And I think I went nearly 15.
3: That's 10 minutes is a long time, for stand-up.
4: So after I had spent all last week on Pass the Pete around the country, I thought I'd have a bit of downtime to do a bit of writing while I was away. I didn't. I left my homework to the last minute, to be fair, and I wrote everything Friday afternoon. And I think the best feeling about was because I'd sort of written everything, I'd rehearsed it, I'd memorized what I thought it was going to be, and I just had a very distracting crowd, and I just did crowd work. Basically just worked
3: fantastic.
4: I had two people that were having their own private argument during the comedy show, so I went and joined the argument for a little while as well. But it was one of now the most exhilarating one I've done. See, when you let me do it at your book launch, that was exhilarating. Now I've got this other feeling again. So I'm like, I've been sent this list. There's comedy shows in Glebe tonight, Alexandria tomorrow, and I'm like,
3: yeah,
4: I want to
3: jump back
4: do
3: up
4: more,
3: there
4: more,
3: whenever
4: more.
3: You can.
4: Yeah, so
3: last night Pete and I were having a beer, and before Pete arrived, I was making some notes and ideas, and I was thinking, why they don't have comedy clubs on a Sunday afternoon? It'd be quite a nice place for comics to go and try new material. Anyway, the barman comes up to Pete and I, goes, "There's a comedy club starting up two floors up." Oh. I came this close to jumping up and doing a set.
4: You did.
3: I was actually really thinking about it. I might actually jump up.
4: All the signs
3: you should
4: were there.
3: Have gone up.
4: You know what? All the signs were there. We had a booking at 5:30 at Elements Bar and Grill, but in my head was like, well, if we could start the comedy show now, because I don't want to miss out on the stakes because you were paying as well, which I appreciate. But I did have that same feeling last night, Sean. Should we just do it? Like, it's
3: the one thing I was talking to Pete about 3 years ago on the show, we hired a comedy club. And we did a stand-up night for people that really want to give stand-up a go, but they're frightened that they might get heckled. And we said the number one rule for the crowd was nobody heckles. These are all people doing it for the first time. I think we've got to bring it back.
1: Yes, it was great.
3: I love doing that. It was so much fun. And I think this year we should do it at the start of next year, like a new year, new kind of challenge for people to do. And I was thinking we should hire the Comedy Store.
4: Love that.
1: Oh, yes, Studios.
3: Yes.
1: Great one.
3: Yeah, we should definitely do it. All right, let us know then, how was your weekend? Rank it out of 5. I had quite an explosive weekend. One daughter in the emergency department.
0: Oh, no.
3: Accidentally swallowed a ring pull. I'll tell you all about it next. Somehow it's my fault. Somehow she said it's my fault.
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0: Christian O'Connell show. I've just had an idea. When you want to do stand-up, you've got to get up and do it anywhere and everywhere. It's like building up your ex. Like with anything, you've got to do as many gigs as possible. This week. Why? Why? You already know where I'm going.
1: Yep, yep.
0: Pete needs gigs.
1: Yep, yep.
0: I think we send him out to the streets. You know what, Pete? We know. It's our job, hopefully, to cheer people up in the morning. It is. Now, I tell you when they're very gloomy sometimes on the trams, on the trains.
1: No.
0: Imagine then suddenly, my friend, your friend, your friend, intern Pete does an impromptu set for 5 minutes on the train, to the carriage, on the bus.
1: They would love that.
0: Pete, pop in, let's see if he likes the idea.
1: We could get him one of those little mics, you know, and they put the amplifier on
0: the buskers have.
1: Yes, exactly, yeah.
0: So you need gigs. People need cheering up in the morning. Put those two together. You've got suddenly a pop-up comedy club popping up tomorrow morning. On the go to the trains, on the bus.
2: This is a great idea. No, I love this idea because you're right. I've got to get my hours up. I'm just putting it into my head.
0: We've got to cheer people up. Oh. Put those two things together.
1: That's how Seinfeld did it, right? Like he got all his reps up.
0: On the buses, subway. The trams.
2: We've got a new metro line here as well.
0: Well, there you go.
2: There's so many options.
0: You know, people all gloomy in the morning and suddenly there's one. Is this on? What's on?
2: Oh.
0: Whatever happened to white dog poo, huh?
2: What happened?
0: No, just saying. Oh, sort of the routine you do.
2: Can I wear the hat that I wore last week then?
0: Of course you can.
1: Of course you can.
2: Oh, the hat is back.
0: Wow, a cowboy hat really gets laughs at 7 in the morning.
2: Wow. We do it live?
0: Yeah, tomorrow morning.
2: Maybe we live stream it or something. I don't know. Look at me just going to take it to that next
0: brilliant,
2: level.
0: Brilliant. All right, let me tell you about what happened Friday afternoon. Okay, so my youngest daughter, who is a month away from 20, she is weeks away from finishing her second year at university. A bright spark, okay? Promising future ahead of her. I get a panic call from her Friday afternoon. Dad, I've just swallowed a ring pull from a can.
2: Oh.
0: What should I do? And first of all, I'm going to go, why are you calling me? You need to go to the emergency department right now.
1: Not the emergency
0: department.
1: No,
0: you have to.
1: Because
0: I tell you why. I even put it into ChatGPT. That's who my daddy is. And it said, you've got to tell your kid to go to the emergency department because it can tear the esophagus and the stomach lining and the small intestine.
1: Oh, right.
0: Yeah. Okay, so I said, you need to go to the emergency department, right? I'll meet you there. Go to the Epworth. She says, no, don't worry. Sam, my boyfriend's going to take me. I'm like, fine, okay. Can you just let me know what happened? Yeah, we were having a picnic and I chugged a can of a drink called, I'm not familiar with it, Vodka Double Black.
1: Oh, Smirnoff Double Black. A classic. Classic.
0: And I went, a picnic? You're drinking that? Students.
1: Not like a high tea.
0: No, certainly isn't. Anyway, it's just a girl emergency moment. It's there for a couple of hours. I said, they do two rounds of x-rays. Because it's aluminium, they can't find it. And they said, look, it's obviously not in your esophagus. You're breathing okay. You're swallowing fine. So it's going to process itself naturally. So she's in there for a couple of hours, obviously. And I just, to keep her going, I said a little voice note going, hey, why then? Maybe get them to do a scan of the brain to see how it is. A little bit of dad banter to line up. She has the audacity to send me this voice note blaming me. Have a listen to this.
3: Brain is working fine. Just a happy day frolicking in the grass turned sour when I open mouth chugged a Smirnoff Double Black.
0: Open mouth chugged.
3: And you know, it's probably your fault because I feel like when we were younger, we would always like rip off the can of the. Do you know, like you rip it off and then like you bend it even further to take it off of that, and then it fell in my drink, and I had a moment of like, I need to remember that this has fallen in my drink.
0: You really should.
3: And then I put it down, and clearly forgot, and then chugged it.
1: And that's your fault.
0: That's my fault.
1: That's your fault.
0: What is it? How? These days, everyone blames their parents.
1: That's the
0: we
1: problem.
0: All blame our parents, don't we? It's a pretty unique thing about this. You chugged, open mouth chugged, and a ring pull was in there that you've forgotten about.
1: You can blame your parents for a lot of things. I don't know
0: if
1: that's...
0: It's a bit much, isn't it?
1: I think that's stretching
0: get
1: it a
0: this.
1: Bit.
0: Right, so my wife goes to me, she goes, Chris, to help the doctors. The doctors want to know the dimensions of the ring pull. You're going to need to go to a drive-thru and get one of these cans. I had to get in the car, go to the nearest drive-thru I could find, right? bottle shop, jump out, because I don't know where they are. I don't drink double black Smirnoffs. I go to the young guy behind the counter, had a photo. Do you know where these are? I go, yeah, yeah, yeah, they're over there. And I could see him looking at me like, odd choice. And I only need one. I go to queue. There's a lady behind me called Janice who listens to the show. She asked for a selfie. I can see her looking at me in one lone can, as if it's a traveller that I'm just going to have this before I go home to take the edge off how I feel right now. I'm going to open mouth chug. Smirnoff Double Black on a Friday at 4. The optics don't look great.
1: No, just, there's something not right about that. No. A single can.
0: Yes, it's a single can.
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5: 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Can't touch this. 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

0: Christian O'Connell show. Christian, I ran out of fuel just as I'm about to pull into the petrol station. The car literally rolled silently into the servo and stopped at the pump.
1: Oh, that's brilliant.
0: I went from a "oh no" moment to a legend moment.
2: It's a legend.
0: That's incredible scenes. Richard, that's great. Christian, I ran out of fuel 50 k's up a dirt road in Zambia. A long way from the nearest city, so I had to catch an oxen cart to go and get some fuel and go back via oxen cart. That's amazing. What a story. Patch, you got a story about running out of fuel, mate?
1: Yeah, I'm always running out of fuel. I'm a bit like Sarah, your wife. I don't like fueling the car up, but I ran out of fuel in the middle of the car wash.
0: Oh, Patch, you're
1: kidding. Yes. I just kind of conked in there, and then it wouldn't even start. And then I had to do the guilt phone call to my husband and said, oh, the car's not working. And he said, has it got fuel? And I said, oh, yeah, no, I don't think so. And he said, why do you do this all the time? So he had to go and get a jerry can and come. But the trouble was, it was like a single car wash. It was a Sunday afternoon, and everyone was waiting to use it. So there was like this mile long of cars. It was awful. We couldn't move out of it. Couldn't get the car moved.
0: Oh,
1: couldn't even roll it out.
0: What a place
1: until
0: to be
1: he'd
0: stuck.
1: Fueled it. He was so annoyed with me. It was not good.
0: Sally's on the line. Morning, Sally. Welcome to the show. Thanks for calling.
3: Good morning, everybody. Thank you.
0: Sally, what's your story for us then? What your story about swallowing something?
3: Yes. Yes, my daughter was at the dentist getting her teeth cleaned, everybody's favourite thing to do. And she's sitting there with her mouth open and the dentist says, don't swallow. She goes, sorry, what did you say?
0: Oh, no, too late.
3: And he said, don't swallow. She had swallowed the little head toothbrush off the drill.
0: Oh, no.
1: Oh, no.
0: Oh, poor thing.
3: We had to go and get her x-rayed and everything. I think they were more worried it was in her lungs than anywhere else.
0: Yeah.
3: Mm-hmm. Yeah, so that was her love of the dentist turned into hate.
0: Yeah, incredible. Sally, thank you very much for your story. Have a good day.
3: You too. Thank you.
0: Let's go to Ken now. Morning, Ken.
4: Good morning, mate. How are you?
0: I'm good, Ken. Hope you had a nice weekend.
4: Yeah, it was great. Thank you.
0: Good.
4: Really good.
0: Ken, what's your story for us, Kenny?
4: I was laying at my dad's place in October a few years ago, and I fell asleep, and I was having a chopper-chop and I fell asleep. And that was in October.
2: Ken, you don't sound like a chopper-chop sort of guy.
4: Yeah, I just fell asleep with a chopper-chop in my mouth in October. Well, I must have, because in March the next year, I got rushed to hospital. They thought I had appendicitis and they said, it'll just be keyhole surgery. I've cut from all the way down 5 hours later. They took a chopper-chop stick out of my colon.
0: Oh, my God, you're kidding.
4: And they said it must have had a bit left on the end. And it
2: still got a big colon.
4: Worked its way down and sat there for so many months just jiggling around.
0: That is what? They're big little sticks, aren't they, in the old chopper-chops?
4: Yeah, because the surgeon, I woke up and the surgeon had it in a bag and he's waving it in front of his face. So, do you remember this?
0: Reunited.
2: I finished that.
0: A couple of licks left on that one, sir.
4: And I had to go for x-rays that day, the day after, and there was a gentleman in the x-ray department and he looked at my file and he's gone, oh, you're chopper-chop man. I know you.
0: You're the sort of story they've been doing at medical conferences around the world, the chopper-chop man, Australia.
4: Yeah, well, I actually asked if they could put it in their journal, but they did delete my name.
2: A cautionary tale.
0: Yeah. Ken, that is an amazing story. Very, very funny. Ken, thank you so much for sharing that today. You really made us smile.
4: Pleasure.
0: Thank you.
4: No worries. Have a good day.
5: I'm tired, Grandpa.
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10: Well, hello there, Amanda. How are you today?
11: I'm very well. How are you?
10: I am well. Did you have a good weekend?
11: I did. I had a very nice weekend.
10: Did you watch Bathurst, the V8s?
11: What's the word? Slunk in and out, slumped yeah. in and out,
10: slunk in,
11: slew
10: and out.
11: In and out. How about you?
10: I watched it. It was my wife's birthday yesterday, so she'd appreciate it.
11: Oh, happy birthday, Helen.
10: Yes, there should be a song about that.
11: And did you forego the car so you could just sit
10: no,
11: at her
10: she,
11: feet?
10: No, she likes that I keep the hell away from her on the birthday.
11: Gift number one.
10: And usually with Bathurst, when I'm not there, I find that I watch it for a bit, and then as soon as they go under a yellow flag, I'll go and do other jobs around the house.
11: Is that the slow car?
10: That's when they have to get the pace car out. This didn't happen for ages, and not until the very end. But did you see at the end, Anton Di Pasquale ran out of juice?
11: Very dramatic
10: ending. Couldn't believe it. And then, and great news, Alison Drower, who was a friend of ours, and she passed away a few years ago, her son, Zach Bates, came in third.
11: Amazing.
10: So I was just really pleased as punch.
11: There's some years, it's astonishing to me that a race can go for that long and can still be so dramatic at the end.
10: Yeah.
11: But that's like cricket. You explain that to people from overseas, that it can be a 5-day test match and it can come down to a couple of balls at the end.
10: Yeah. I remember watching Glenn Seaton have his heart broken all those years ago, and I'm sure they were saying his grandson was racing, but Glenn Seaton's about the same age as me. How old's his grandson?
11: Well, your grandson is two.
10: Yeah, he's
11: could
10: two.
11: Have been, he could have been out there.
10: Well, they are pretty baby-faced these days. But, yeah, that was great to watch.
11: We're going
10: to
11: talk further about that, about running out of petrol.
10: Mm, well, yeah.
11: Running out of gas.
10: Only a few people in this room that have run out of petrol.
11: Maybe only one.
10: Jim, am I right? You look like someone that would run out of petrol.
12: I have run out of petrol.
10: Of course you
12: yeah.
10: have.
12: I have.
10: Yeah.
11: Have you? And you never have, Brendan?
10: No. Not for a long, long time.
11: Yeah, no, never, and not for a long, long time. Have two very different answers.
10: No.
11: You're deliberately contorting your face in a way.
10: I have one motorcycle, two motorcycles that have got a reserve tank. So I've kicked into reserve because the petrol gauge doesn't work. And then, but I can usually flick the tap over and we don't run out of fuel.
11: Who's the we?
10: But me.
11: Well, we'll talk further about that.
10: Yeah,
11: lots of things on the show today. I'm on television tonight with my son, Jack, my younger son, Jack.
10: Here we go.
11: Sean McAuliffe has a new show. It is called Sean McAuliffe Parents Evening, where parents and kids, either the parent or the child is, I don't like the word celebrity, but you know what I mean.
10: Mm.
11: And so Jack and I competed against other families.
10: Are you saying that Jack's star has risen so much that you're just Jack's mother?
11: I'm happy to be
10: on
11: that.
10: This show.
11: Happy to be that.
10: Well, I look forward to catching up with Sean. Also, Instagram makes its return. Our hot lap, our last hot lap is coming up, and we can't do anything until we do the Fast Five. It's Jonesy and Amanda driving you home for Jam.

0: Hello there, it's Jonesy Demander driving you home this Monday afternoon.
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4: Fast Five.
0: Some liken it to a miso soup for the brain. About this time of the afternoon, it's great. The five questions, can you go the way and answer all five questions correctly?
5: Well, if you do, how about this? You get $300 to spend at Mr. Rose's.
0: Ooh.
5: Very nice.
0: Well, I would have liked that for yesterday for my wife's birthday.
5: How was her birthday? What did you get for a gift in the end?
0: I got her a gift voucher from Westfield.
5: Was she happy with that?
0: She was as happy as a clam.
5: Was it an appropriate amount?
0: Appropriate amount. Yeah, it was a good amount.
5: Was happy with the amount?
0: Yeah, she was happy with the amount. Yeah. Yeah, and we went out for brunch.
5: No,
0: my youngest tagged along because he thought, here we go, free breakfast on Dad. I didn't tell the other kids because they'd all pile on as well.
5: You're so beautifully spirited for a birthday.
0: Then all of a sudden it's me just paying for everyone.
5: And happy birthday.
0: But it was very good. Hayley is in Hastings.
5: Hello, Hayley.
6: Hi.
5: Question number one for you. Let's kick off. A boy sitting on the moon fishing is the iconic mascot for which film company?
6: DreamWorks?
5: Yeah, yep. It's DreamWorks.
0: Let's play the not-so-secret sound, Hayley.
5: Duh. What do you think this sound is?
6: A cough?
5: Yep. It is. That's right. Sometimes they're so obvious people don't guess them. But yes, you're quite right. Question number three. This is multiple choice. What's the other name for a daddy long leg spider? A, a cellar spider. B, an orb weaver. Or C, a crab spider?
6: A?
5: It is.
0: A cellar spider. Why did it get to be daddy long legs?
5: I've seen a few memes about this where the scientists are going, well, it's got long legs, and someone said, let's make it sound a little bit creepy.
0: Daddy long legs.
5: It does sound creepy when you put it like that.
0: It just seems odd out of all the spiders.
5: Oh, actually, I've got some information.
0: Oh, have you? I was waiting for the information. Hayley was sitting there on the edge of a seat.
5: The exact reason for using the word daddy is not fully known. I'm glad I've taken the time to tell you that. Historians and entomologists believe it started as an informal naming trend from the 18th and 19th centuries.
0: Right.
5: Sometimes evolving from older terms like father long legs.
0: Oh, what's worse, daddy long legs or father long legs? Hayley, what would you rather?
6: Definitely daddy long legs.
0: Daddy long legs. That could be our water cooler chat for Friday.
5: Oh.
0: What's the word for a fake lead in a mystery story, Hayley?
6: A fake lead?
0: Yeah, yeah. We've given you a bit of a...
5: Oh, sorry, Hayley.
0: What's the word for a fake lead in a mystery story? Do you know the answer to this? It's Jonesy and Amanda driving you home for Jam Nation. 2ST.

0: Hello there. It's Jonesy and Amanda driving you home this Monday afternoon.
1: How fast can this thing go?
2: Faster than the speed of light.
3: Jonesy and Amanda.
0: Fast five time. Finn is in Dandenong.
4: Hi, Finn.
5: Hey, Jonesy. Hey, Amanda. How are you?
0: Good, thanks,
4: Very
0: Finn.
4: Very well. You've come in at question number four.
0: Look at you go, Finn.
4: What's the word for a fake lead in a mystery story?
5: I believe the term is red herring.
0: A red
4: herring. Should I tell you the origins of red herring?
0: Yeah, go on, please. We've furnished us with Daddy Longlegs.
4: They're sometimes known as Father Longlegs. This is, the idiom was popularised in 1807 by English journalist William Cobbett. He wrote a story claiming he had used the strong smell of a red herring to distract and lead hunting dogs away from the scent of a rabbit.
0: Right. So you distract them with the red herring. It makes sense.
4: That's right.
0: Makes sense. Finn, you're up to question number five.
4: Here we go. This is where the prizes
0: live. You don't
4: want
0: to run out of fuel, Finn.
4: Get ready. Which Australian rock band has announced that they are reuniting for a national tour in September next year?
5: Oh, God, I saw this the other day. Is it Powderfinger?
4: It is.
0: Yes, it is.
4: It's not Wawanee. I know you were thinking
0: Clearly
4: that.
0: You're a big fan, Finn.
5: Yes,
0: Finn?
5: I am.
0: Yes, you are. What's your favourite Powderfinger song, Finn?
5: Can't think of one off the top of my head.
4: That's okay.
0: So when you say you're a big fan.
4: That's because you were bullying him.
0: How am I bullying Finn?
4: I'm just big fan. What's your favourite song, big
0: Finn,
4: fan?
0: Finn, I'm asking you questions. I'm hardly flushing his head down the toilet, but, you know.
4: Finn, you don't have to
0: answer.
4: Do you
0: know what we should
4: do? Plead the fifth, fan.
0: I just had
4: Finn?
0: Hey, Finn, I've got it. You know Friday Feels sessions that we do on our radio show on a Friday?
5: Yes, I do.
0: Imagine Powderfinger doing that.
4: Imagine. Are you putting it out into the ether?
0: Let's make it happen.
4: Let's
0: get the wheels in motion.
4: Mm-hmm.
0: That would be a good thing.
4: Let's manifest it.
0: Finn, you'd be front and centre for that.
5: Yeah.
4: You'll say, play my favourite, you'll say. Play it.
0: Play that one that goes like that. Congratulations to you, Finn. You've won the jam pack. You have $300 to spend at Mr. Rose's. Some moments call for gifts. Some call for extraordinary gifts from Mr. Rose's. Naturally extraordinary. Visit Mr. Rose's. Finn, thank you.
5: Thank you, guys. Thank you so much.
4: Thanks, Finn. You. We've had Mr. Rose's. We've had Father Longlegs. We've had it all.
0: Like a Dog.
4: What?
0: That's my favourite Powderfinger song.
4: Oh. Let's leave it to them, shall we?
0: Anyway, just saying.
4: Lots of things coming up.
0: JonesyAndAmanda.com.au if you want to be a part of that.
4: We have our last
0: chance. Not my singing like a dog.
4: We have our last, your last chance to go to the Grand Prix next year with J&A's Hot Lap, and someone will get an upgrade to be in the grandstand.
0: It's Jonesy and Amanda driving you home for Jam Nation.
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0: Hello there, it's Jonesy Demander driving you home this Monday. Always great to watch the great race, Bathurst 1000, yesterday. There's always heartbreak when you watch Bathurst.
1: There often is, and what I find astonishing is that that race can go all day, and yet it comes down to the last minutes.
0: Have you been to Bathurst?
1: Yeah, I've been to Bathurst a number of times.
0: Yep.
1: I did a very early Beyond 2000 story years and years ago with, who was the Canadian?
0: Alan Moffat.
1: That era.
0: Yeah, right.
1: And why are you laughing?
0: That was a long time ago.
1: Okay. I wasn't wearing a bustle. I went around in my jalopy.
0: But steam-powered cars, I believe.
1: But the technology that Channel 7 used to employ inside the cars was world first.
0: Yeah,
1: That's what we're doing.
0: I was wondering that because they still use helicopters to film the cars as they're ripping around the track. And I thought, well, it's only a matter of time before they just get drones to do that. And I'm surprised they still use the helicopters, although helicopter pilots go, shut up.
1: Yeah, shut up, Jonesy, shut up.
0: Stop saying that.
1: But what a dramatic ending.
0: That was extraordinary. And Anton Di Pasquale was on his way, but he was on fumes.
2: They are not sure that this car's going to make it around one more lap. The guys from Chevrolet just ran in here and said, don't pit, don't bother, just hope.
3: Don't bother.
4: Well, run it out or win.
1: Did he come to a complete stop or he just slowed so much everyone overtook him?
0: Yeah, because you're out of fuel. It's a
1: V8. I have sympathy. I know how it goes.
0: Have you not seen Mad Max?
1: I know what it's like to run out of fuel.
0: On the upside, Brody Kostecki won and Zach Bates, Alison Drower's son. Alison Drower was a good friend of ours on the show and she passed away a couple of years ago and Zach came in at number three.
1: So I was Zach's really dad's a motor
0: racer. Huge. He comes from a long line of motor racing family, but it was a really good race. And I watched it pretty much from go to wire, which I don't usually do because it wasn't under yellows a lot within the race.
1: So it was a faster situation.
0: Yeah, because every time I was waiting for something to happen, it didn't happen. So you just end up just watching it. It's all consuming.
1: Mm-hmm.
0: And all the coverage, you know, you got Mark Larkham with his texter giving you all the telemetry and stuff. I used to work with Mark Larkham on RPM, that show I did on Channel 10.
1: Mm-hmm.
0: And he just knows his stuff. So, and they're right into it. So hats off to them all. It was a great broadcast,
1: mm-hmm.
0: I thought.
1: Good.
0: And I thought of you when he ran out of fuel because you're a little Miss Fuel Rudder.
1: I'm not anymore. I've learnt not to be.
0: Well, you've got a car that tells you exactly how many.
1: I get a phone call from Germany saying, it is time.
0: Fräulein.
1: Time to fill up. There's been a shift in barometric pressure and you have no fuel.
0: Yeah.
1: The problem is you would never have known about it if I hadn't been meeting you.
0: Yeah.
1: That's the problem. And that's why it was the worst of all circumstances. Mm. You and I were going to film something for our socials and you were meeting me at home.
0: Yep.
1: And on the way home through the Harbour Tunnel, I ran out of petrol. And I often used to wonder when you're in your car and you hear, there's been an incident. Turn on your radio. There has been an incident. Please avoid the obstacle in the left lane. And that ended up being me. I was the obstacle in the left lane. I had to wait in there for a tow truck to come and attach. And I sat in the tow truck towing my car, listening to our radio station.
0: Saying, some dope has run out of fuel.
1: On the way to get some petrol.
0: Meanwhile,
1: you're at my home.
0: We were just standing there. I said, where the hell is she? And then there was a call and Harley went, And I said, what's the matter? She goes, she's run out of fuel. And I laughed.
1: Well,
0: and then you showed up some time later and you said to us both, shut up.
1: I know.
0: And you were mad at us.
1: I would have sworn him to secrecy if you hadn't been there. You would never, ever have known.
0: It's just not that hard.
1: Look,
0: just put
1: surprisingly, it is surprisingly easy.
0: Yeah. As I said, your car measures fuel to the micrometer.
1: I understand, Brendan. I thought I could push it a little bit further. Everyone says, oh, you've got an extra half tank. Come on.
0: You'd be hopeless in a post-apocalyptic world on Mad Max.
1: Just for the outfits.
0: Are you any good at siphoning? You know, our hot lap is coming up. Other racing forms, the Melbourne Grand Prix
1: next
0: year.
1: Other racing forms, that's how they advertise it.
0: The
1: F1.
0: That's coming up.
1: We'd like you to be there. Would you like to be there? We're going to put you to the test next.
0: Don't call us. We'll call you next. It's Jonesy Demander driving you home for Jam Nation.
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2: Jonesy and Amanda's Hot Lap.
0: All right. Go on, do the big all right.
3: All right.
0: Okay.
3: I pity the fool.
0: Okay. You've gone full, Mr. T. Settle it down a bit, okay? You don't want to run out of gas.
3: No, it's not good for my throat.
0: Every afternoon this week, we have been revealing a category from anything from Aussie TV shows to other things, and you could be at the Melbourne Grand Prix on us next year.
3: Let me tell you how this works. We give you 30 seconds. You have to give us five examples of the category in mm-hmm. that time to get two tickets to the Sunday of the Grand Prix. Absolutely
0: yep.
3: brilliant. And you'll also go into the draw, which we will draw today, mm-hmm. for someone to go into the grandstand.
0: We were talking last week about bringing back the celebrity race.
3: Oh, you were talking about it.
0: Well, my star had risen enough and I was offered a position and then they canned it.
3: How about a celebrity running race?
0: I think they've done that around Bathurst.
3: No.
0: Yeah, seriously, I think they did. And then they canned it because people became a bit of a target at the top of the mountain there at McPhillamy Park. People throwing stuff. Yeah, good on you, D. Costilla. Run, mate.
3: Good on you, Glenn Ridge.
0: Anyway, Danny is in Narrawarra.
3: Hello, Danny.
4: Hey, guys. How you going?
0: Great.
3: Would you very much like to be at the Grand Prix next year?
4: Would love to. I've never been, so.
0: Well, there you go. You could see me and Eddie racing for pinks.
3: Okay, on foot. So here's how this works. We're about to give you a category. You have to give us five examples of something in that category. You get the gist, and you'll be getting
4: yep,
3: those tickets.
4: Good.
3: Okay, Danny, here we go.
0: Today's category is hairstyles.
3: Go, five hairstyles.
4: Or mullet, bowl cut, bob. Jennifer Aniston, skullet.
3: You've done it. The skullet. You've gone for the great one.
0: The skullet.
3: The mullet and
0: here
3: the skullet.
0: Here comes me, Danny. You are,
4: Thanks
0: Danny.
4: Thanks so much, guys. That's amazing.
0: Congratulations. You've got two Sunday GA passes to the Formula One, and you're in the running for a VIP upgrade. If you win, you'll be watching for the grandstand. We will be announcing a winner in exactly 9 minutes from now?
3: 9 minutes from now. Don't go anywhere, Danny, because it could be you.
4: Sounds fantastic, guys. Thanks so much.
0: It's lights out in Melbourne. Don't miss the Formula One Moët and Chandon Australian Grand Prix in 2027 in April. 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A major winner coming up next. It's Jonesy D'Amanda driving you home for Jam Nation.
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11: So excited about 2027. It's going to be great. The Melbourne Grand Prix is happening and we've been giving away tickets to just general admission tickets, which is pretty good in itself.
12: Pretty amazing, pretty absolutely. Good. But would you like to be in the grandstand? Would you like,
11: and I remember being 1 year and I saw Jerry Hall just walking around.
12: Yeah.
11: And there was Dr. Chris Brown.
12: She gave Chris Brown the eye.
11: She was quite keen.
12: He was checking the fetlocks.
11: She said, have him
12: glands were
11: washed
12: inflamed.
11: And brought to my room. Chris ran away. I've never seen him run so quick in my life. But he's like a gazelle. But away from that, we've been giving these tickets away. And now it's time to upgrade someone.
12: So someone, all the people who've won have gone into a hat. And
11: yep.
12: We are going to be announcing who has got the upgrade to be in the grandstand.
11: And you know who that person is?
12: Tell me.
11: It is the one, the only.
13: Here he goes.
11: Speak Beth, the Beth.
12: Beth, it's you.
14: It's you,
12: Beth.
14: Did you say me?
11: Oh,
12: we said you, Beth.
14: Oh, my God. I'm wrapped up like everything. I've never been in the grandstand ever.
12: Oh, wow.
14: I'm so excited. Thank you, Josie and Amanda. I'm shaking.
12: You sound like a jockey, Beth.
11: You're going to run out of fuel.
12: Yeah, Beth.
14: I think I'm off and started racing already.
11: bring it down an octave, Beth.
12: Beth, brilliant. Congratulations.
11: You've done so well. Congratulations
12: yes,
11: to you, Beth.
12: Yes, that's right. Well done.
14: That's fantastic.
11: That's okay, Beth. We're looking forward to the celebrity car race, which we're working on at the moment.
12: Oh, come on.
11: So far, Eddie Maguire, me, you.
12: And the big red car from the Wiggles.
11: I'm going to say put that into the wall. It's going to happen. Beth, good work, you. It's lights out in Melbourne. Don't miss the Formula One Moët and Chandon Australian Grand Prix 2027 in April. Tickets on sale now at grandprix.com.au. You're on the telly tonight with your son.
12: With my son, Jack. Let's discuss all that involves.
11: It's Jonesy and Amanda driving you home for Jan.

0: hello there, it's Jonesy and Amanda driving you home this Monday afternoon. And it works, it's good. You're on the telly tonight.
1: I am, with my son Jack.
0: When are you not on the telly, some might say?
1: Quite often. Sean McAuliffe has a new show called Sean McAuliffe Parents Evening, where parents and children, either the parent or the child is, I don't like the word celebrity, but there it is.
0: Someone. So you're the celebrity and Jack is the normal person.
1: The normal person.
0: But his celebrity's on the rise.
1: And we go against another couple of teams.
0: Mm-hmm.
1: And the parent has to guess what their child knows, whether it's popular culture. The subjects might be wrestling. It
0: yep.
1: might be music. It could be anything. And you have to guess how many questions your child can answer about that category. But the questions are silly and fun anyway, so it's academic, thank goodness.
0: It's academic.
1: But some of it's quite interesting. For example,
0: yes.
1: It's generational. Jack didn't know who Elle Macpherson was.
0: Really?
1: He thought she might have been Jessica Alba. And we're all going, what? But then why would he know?
0: It was just a picture of Elle?
1: Yeah, just a picture. Because why would he know who she was?
0: What was the picture?
1: Just Head and Shoulders.
0: Oh, okay. It wasn't like the Tab commercial.
1: No, but
0: remember when we saw that? I remember my dad walking past the TV when that was on and he was drinking a cup of tea and he just tipped it all down his front.
1: I remember he also did that when he saw a boy George thinking that was a girl.
0: He did. He walked by, oh, she's all right. And I was just watching Countdown, didn't think of anything. My father died thinking the boy George is a girl.
1: What a terrible lack of knowledge to take into heaven. So it's interesting. The generational stuff, why would he know that? I assume people were born, Australians knew that in their DNA.
0: Yeah, you'd think so.
1: So it was fun. It was fun to compete with him.
0: Oh, good-o. He certainly brought the bants when he...
2: All right, best of luck to you.
3: Thank you.
2: I'm sure you do well.
3: If I get these right, I can sleep inside tonight.
2: Very generous. Okay, eight lyrical names, but your mother has been on radio for 63 years.
3: Yes. She started when she was middle-aged, so.
4: I didn't even hear that. What did he say?
0: He's got the gift, that
1: hasn't
0: kid.
1: He just? It gets feisty, don't you worry.
0: Sean McAuliffe is going to be joining us next. It's Jonesy and Amanda driving you home for Jam Nation. 2ST.

0: Hello, it's Jonesy and Amanda driving you home this Monday afternoon.
1: You know, we like to think as parents that we know our children pretty well and we know what they're good at and what they're bad at. Sean McAuliffe turned this information or lack of information into a game show and he's put the evidence on television. My son Jack and I appear on Parents Evening, which is on the television tonight, Sean McAuliffe's latest game show. I guess it's a game show, a parent-child game show.
0: Yeah.
1: We're on tonight. We thought, what better time to talk to Sean than now.
0: Here he is, the great man.
2: Hello.
0: Hello. Not since, and I think this time for it to come back, because there used to be Family Double Dare with Jerry Sont some years ago. But
1: were they physical dares?
0: They were physical dares, but we haven't seen that for some time. So I would say the world has been crying out for this genre to come back.
2: Well, it's not, we don't do any dares. Amanda was on it. Of course, Jonesy, as usual, we never invite you to be on the show.
0: I think when, what was it, that show you used to do, the Generation One?
1: What do you mean? You're talking about your generation, it was called.
0: I long established the Channel 10 hate me and anything that I have to do with them. So I'm happy. I'm happy to burn that bridge, if there was even a bridge to begin with.
2: There was never a bridge built, but as I recall, because I was watching the second series of The Piano, and I'm sure that I saw you walking in the background in a shopping centre, and Amanda didn't even invite you over.
0: No.
2: To play the piano.
0: She doesn't like me outshining her.
1: No, I phoned the ABC and said, cut him out.
0: Cut him out. I don't want him. It's like Joseph and his Technicolor Dreamcoat. It's the talents.
1: Enough about you, Brendan Jones.
0: Sure.
1: We're here to talk about my son Jack on this television program. Tell us, Sean, for those who don't know, tell us about the premise of the show.
2: Well, when I say we, I mean my own son, Gabe, and I invite on three sets of guests. Okay, so it's three teams of two, and each team is made up of either a parent, a famous parent perhaps, and they're not so famous child, or a famous child and they're not so famous parent. But it's important that one of them at least not have a filter. But we got Amanda and Jack on, and I don't think either of you had a filter. We had Abby Chatfield and her mum, no filter, and Brett Blake and his dad, and I don't know, maybe Brett's dad had a filter.
1: Brett's dad sometimes wished that Brett had a filter.
2: Yeah, Brett has no filter. So tonight is unfiltered. And usually the point of it is that we get to see our celebrity friends in a slightly different light, because you can't fake it. You can't play this persona in front of your parent or child. And Amanda, I've been saying all this morning in promoting the show that you come across on television and radio like a lovely person, but in reality you're a complete monster. And that's what we see tonight.
0: And so with the hosting with your son, Gabe, do you guys like host together?
2: Yeah, that's the best way to do it. You wouldn't know that working with Amanda, but we share the duties equally. And Gabe's doing the scorekeeping and the timekeeping. Oh. He's the functional fella. He's the guy who keeps the show. Maybe he's kind of the Jonesy of the outfit.
0: Right, he's the brains of the operation.
2: Whereas all the adoration and all the press
0: goes to the magi. Yeah,
2: so Amanda slash Sean, we do the same function. Well, it's very good. And Amanda will tell you this, the joy of actually spending some time with your child, even though there's a camera there, it doesn't make it any less wonderful.
1: Isn't that the truth? And I know most parents are like this. You will do anything to hang out with your children. You will do anything.
2: Yeah.
1: And so paying them to come on television has been the best thing ever. If we could do it again, Sean, I'd really appreciate it.
2: It's the only way forward. And unfortunately, now you've set that as the norm. So whenever you spend time with Jay, you're going to have to pay him.
1: Yeah. Pay him and set up a small camera.
0: Amanda once did a Woolworths commercial, and afterwards Jack would have been about eight. He said, where's the wrap party
1: at? He said, where's the wrap party? I said, here's a hot chocolate. We're going home
0: this
1: now.
0: This is your wrap party, mate. Well, I'm looking forward to watching this. 7:30 tonight on 10 and 10 Play. Sean McAuliffe's Parents Evening. It's on. Check it out. Sean, thank you.
2: Jonesy, thank you. Amanda, always lovely to see you. And I'll talk to you later about the next gig. Don't

0: Tell Jonesy.
1: Thanks for throwing in the grenade. I really appreciate it.
2: I'll stride around in the fruited plains of 9 and 7.
1: Okay. Thank you.
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0: Hello there, it's Jonesy Demander driving you home this Monday afternoon after the weekend. We need some local news, and this local news comes to us from Launceston. Ryan, do we have a local news Launceston?
1: I don't think you would you?
2: Yeah, we do.
0: Local news happening now in Launceston. Locally.
1: What was that?
0: That's the Launceston Cricket Club and their team song.
1: Oh, my apologies.
0: Do you know anything? Launceston Mayor Matthew Garwood has faced scrutiny over nearly $18,000 charged to his council-issued credit card across 3 years. The spending included meals and alcohol, Uber Eats orders. For example, there was $61.24 for KFC and $83.75 for a four-person McBundle meal from McDonald's.
1: Wow. What are you getting a McBundle meal?
0: I'm not too sure.
1: That doesn't sound very mayoral. Don't get that on your robes.
0: One thing that really stuck out, and Councillor Garwood has denied misusing public money, saying the expenses were connected to official duties. Like, for example, when he was
1: to have a McBundle meal.
0: When he was in Japan on a fact-finding mission.
1: They love Maccas.
0: He purchased multiple long-sleeve Tommy Hilfiger shirts to cover his extensive tattoos, and he was being mindful of Japanese culture. It was at that point I zoomed in on Matthew's picture, and he is adorned in tattoos. His complete neck. He's got the full on, you know, the neck brace tattoo. Looks like they're wearing a neck brace.
1: Yeah, and full arms, presumably.
0: Full body. And I have no beef with tattoos, but I went straight to the comments because I wanted to see if any wags had put any comments. You know what? Not one person commented about his tattoos.
1: Did it make you feel old?
0: I don't was at that point. Because remember, I made a joke many years ago that the new CEO of our company, the person that sacks us, will have a full neck tattoo and Satan written on his forehead, akin with the horns as well.
1: He had to go last year.
0: No one will bat an eyelid. So this is where we're living. This is where we're happening.
1: I'm just looking at a picture of him now. That is a heavily tattooed body.
0: Yeah, and I, as I said, I have no...
1: He's also got a very good physique. Doesn't look like he gets a lot of Maccas and KFC. The secret's out. Right.
0: Maybe with the McBundle meal, he backed off the chips. He said, no fries for me. Local news happening now in Launceston. Locally, if you have any local news, please,
1: we'd love to know. If you can tell us what a McBundle meal is, we'd like to know that too.
0: I know about a McBundle meal. I must say, I love your new car.
1: Yes, so you came and had a little pervy verve at it. Yeah.
0: I just wanted to see if it's okay. I wanted to check the wheels if they haven't been scraped yet.
1: I bought a special insurance that you pay $50 to have any scrapings filled. You only pay $50 to have the scrapings done. I can do the scrapings to have them fixed. Am I making any sense? I'll tell you more next.
0: It's Jonesy and Amanda driving you home for Jam Nation.
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0: Hello there, it's Jonesy and Amanda driving you home this Monday afternoon, the 12th of October.
1: So I got a new car and, you know, I'm emotional at the moment because I've lost my dog. And so I even got emotional and I'm not a car person, as you know. I have no idea. To find out what car I actually already had, I had to fill out some forms. This is embarrassing. I had to find the photograph that I had taken last time when I picked up that car and it had a bow on it and zoom in to see what kind of car it was. I know the brand, the breed, but I didn't know the type.
0: Sure.
1: Anyway, I have a bad – so anyway, I got emotional having to clear things out of this car because this is the car that Minnie and I have travelled up and down the coast in. You know, we've had our little adventures. I've lifted her in out of the back of it in the last few months. I had to take her lead and all the dog poo, the roll of the dog poo bags.
0: Dog poo.
1: Out of the car. And so I said
0: you
1: goodbye
0: did this
1: and
0: all
1: thank
0: before you.
1: You
0: went to the dealer, didn't you?
1: Yes, no, good. I did. But I was, I did have, I patted it and I said goodbye to it.
0: Oh, that's good.
1: At the dealership.
0: So you, when I first met you, I just want a car that gets me from A to B. Remember, you couldn't drive a manual car.
1: I still can't.
0: Well, I remember I taught you how to drive.
1: Come on, you didn't teach
0: me. I took the station promotional ute and I took you out on the mean streets to do a bit of manual driving and that went well.
2: Well, yeah, here we go.
1: You're not giving me much instruction. Tell me how to do it.
2: You're doing well. Dan, you know, brake? Yeah, brake. Okay, excellent. Okay, let's go. No. No.
1: What? What are you laughing? What have I done?
2: No, you've done well.
1: And you second now? And first or just second?
2: No, first. Yeah, first?
1: Yeah. Oh, I can't get first. Am I out of a lane? Am I out of a one? Oh, look, you're supposed to be helping me. Oh, listen to you, Mr. Helpful.
2: Slide down, you're ripping the ring out of it.
1: Oh, what are you saying? I've stuck to automatics ever since.
0: I can still smell that clutch.
1: I smelled a lot of things in that car that day. But also, I don't have a good history of when I've picked up cars in the past. Remember this? That time that it was near Christmas and they had a big... They were having a big Christmas party at the dealership and there was glassware all over these tables. It was going to be a beautiful Christmas event. I was picking up my car. My two children were small in the back and I was telling them to shut up because I was just agitated and just trying to run. When they're trying to explain how the car works, just run through it. And he said, can you put your foot on the brake? And in my anxiety, I revved the engine just in front of them all setting up the glassware, panicked everybody. Anyway, this time, once again, it was great. There's a bow on the front.
0: Yep.
1: How lovely. They run through the things. I don't remember a lot of it. And then I have to pull out of the dealership.
0: Duh.
1: And they're waving me off with the bow taken off. Bye-bye, off you go. Mm-hmm. It's a very busy intersection. And the car is a bit stiff on the accelerator, only because it's new. And so I thought, I'll wait because it's a busy intersection. I'll wait because I've got to cross some lanes of traffic. But this nice woman was saying, come on, hurry up, come on out. And so she forced me to come out of the dealership, across some lanes of traffic, and I'm lurching and nearly hitting everything. I thought, how does that look? Fresh out of the dealership, they're waving me off and I almost smash it on the way out.
0: You did get mag wheel insurance?
1: I've got the insurance that covers for if I get little dings, if I get little, what are the things on the tyres? Scrapes?
0: Yeah, I don't think if is the word. Okay.
1: When
0: you get the scrapes.
1: He had shown me how the radio works and all of that, but I'd forgotten, of course. And so I'm in the car and I thought, Siri, find Gold FM.
0: Yep.
1: This happened.
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1: So I'm lurching out of the dealership. And then I kept saying all the N-words and everything.
0: Yeah.
1: And then I said, I'll try.
0: What, to the dealer? That was you.
1: I was saying, so I'd said it again, play radio station Gold FM.
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1: I listened to that all the way up. Gold Digger. It's made my algorithm look really interesting.
0: See you later, Mother Beepers.
1: They thought, we misjudged her as I lurch out with that plane.
0: We've got a tab running. I reckon your wheels, what do you reckon, Ryan? This time, tomorrow afternoon, there'll be the first scrape.
1: See, this is why I've taken insurance. $50 to fix those small scrapes.
0: Well, I'll
1: for
0: bet
1: a
0: you
1: year.
0: $50.
4: What car is it, Amanda?
1: You know, this is embarrassing, Ryan. When I had to have I'd bought the car and then the man came down to show me all the technical stuff.
0: Yeah.
1: And I said, first question, what is it? I knew basically what it was, but he had to tell me what it was. It's a, I've written it down so I can tell you. It's a CX-1M.
0: That's a BMW, isn't
1: it? Yes. I've just traded the other one in.
0: Yeah.
1: Because I was so low to the ground. That's why I got all those scrapes on the front fender.
0: Of course.
1: Not the fender. What's that low thing?
0: The skirt.
1: No, the front.
0: The skirt. The apron at the front.
1: Isn't that called a...
0: Is it true that you handed the car over like the Bluesmobile at the end of the Blues Brothers movie?
1: They said it was in very good condition.
0: Smoking ruin.
1: So I'm on my way home now. It's all fine.
0: Instagram is coming up. It's Jonesy and Amanda driving you home for Jam Nation.
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8: Friday Field Sessions. How good was Peter Garrett and Martin Rotzi from Midnight Oil? We didn't know what they were going to perform. We thought they were going to do one song, and then Pete said, do you mind if we do US Forces?
9: Oh, it was chilling.
8: He's having the AUKUS discussion, the public inquiry, which we should all be a part of, really, because our government, and not just this government, but governments before it, set up this deal with the AUKUS thing about our submarines.
9: He's going to be announcing those findings at the press gallery address, I think, this week or next week, and then we still have a chance to discuss it. But he said the deal is quite extraordinary.
8: It's a pretty dreadful deal.
9: Absolutely.
8: Anyway, US Forces.

0: bombs and threats, still ask for more.
1: Man, I just...
2: It was. I got a bit emotional.
1: It was...
2: And hearing his matured voice, yeah. If you know what I mean. He's older. That song politically means a lot. It was just great.
1: That song came in, 1982? And it still rings true. A lot of people said some great comments on our social media, jonesydemanda.com.au. Many people just loving what Pete's bringing there. Although there were a few people that had a problem.
2: What kind
1: this
2: of
1: particular
2: problem?
1: Person, Midnight Oil, lost me when they went into politics. I don't usually comment, but I said, what, in 1976? Yeah. You know, the only non-political song they've ever done was Wedding Cake Island. That was an instrumental, nonetheless.
2: It was absolutely brilliant. We've got it on our socials if you want to have a look.
1: Coming up, you've got a case of worst.
2: Bad, worst, worstest. Yep. I think you're going to like it.
1: Instagram makes its return as well. It's Jonesy Demanda driving you home for Jam.

0: Hello there, it's Jonesy Demander driving you home this Monday afternoon.
1: Let's look at this case of a bad worst worstest.
0: Ooh, I love bad worst worstest.
1: Say you're a shop. It's called The Art of Play. It's in Brooklyn.
0: Yep.
1: And it's got funky, gorgeous, fabulous kind of arty, interactive kind of stuff.
0: What sort of stuff?
1: Well, I haven't looked at all of it, but the things I've seen have been
0: stuff
1: really...
0: Stuff I'd like. Buck, you're singing deer.
1: Maybe that kind of thing. And one of the things that was in that shop was this, it was mounted on the wall and was a little bird that sang and twirled around.
0: Right.
1: I would have been very attracted to that shop.
0: And an animatronic thing.
1: But what's bad is that someone has come into the shop and had a bad experience.
0: Oh, that's bad.
1: Worst. They put it online. They ranted about their bad experience online.
0: And what was the bad experience?
1: I'll tell you. They said they drove all the way to Brooklyn to check out the store that they thought looked really rad and had a few things in mind to buy. And they said, I was literally looked at as if I couldn't afford it and was told that he would find something comparable for me. Meaning, well, you obviously can't afford that thing, which was $15,000. I'll find something cheaper for you.
0: Oh, so was this for sale? This item was for sale.
1: And this person says, wow, dude, you're an idiot. You just lost a huge sale.
0: Mm-hmm.
1: But please go and check out The Art of Play in Brooklyn if you enjoy being treated like Julia Roberts' character in Pretty Woman. For sure, check it out.
0: Big mistake.
1: The shop itself has said that item wasn't actually for sale. And she's come back and said, well, I'll give you the details about what happened up. But so bad, this happened. Mm-hmm. Worst, put it online.
0: Bad review.
1: Worstest, the person who this happened to was Kelly Clarkson. Oh. And this has amassed 35 million views. So the Art of Play, this shop that she went into, have said, we welcome everyone. We greet everyone who walks in the door with an invitation to pick up things and play with them.
0: Mm-hmm.
1: But that item wasn't for sale. They've said, imagine our surprise when our small local business was suddenly attacked by 8 million people who never visited our store. It's been a surreal experience to be the focus of such widespread outrage after just one mention by a celebrity. We're going to keep our heads down and hopefully we can clear things up with Kelly someday. As a talented popular singer once said, what doesn't kill you makes you stronger.
0: True.
1: Because they have said she went into the shop and inquired about that singing, dancing bird.
0: But they've said it's not for sale.
1: They said it's permanently attached to the wall and isn't for sale. Kelly was going to drop it, but when she read that, she's changed her mind. She has said, cool, sure it wasn't for sale. That's the narrative Art of Play is going to go with. So the whole conversation we had where I asked you if it was for sale while pointing to the price tag hanging on the wall with a little singing bird didn't happen. As you elevator-eyed me saying in a condescending tone, it is for sale, but it costs $15,000, so if you'd like me to find something comparable for you, I can. So she's saying, so right, that never happened? Okay, mate. Okay, dude, she said. Mm. Not only rude, you're a liar. Got it. And she said, I obviously support small businesses. I was literally at a small business trying to purchase things. You don't get a free pass to treat people less than in your store just because you're a small business. It's not hard to be kind. I never blast people, but you, my friend, are an exception. Your store is cool. You aren't.
0: Great.
1: So you don't want to piss off Kelly Clarkson.
0: No.
1: It's a bit of, I mean, we don't know the reality of who's right, but she's saying, this happened to me. And then she wasn't going to make a big deal of it when they come back and said, she's fibbing. She went, no, actually you are.
0: It's interesting though. It's
1: she can destroy their business overnight.
0: Easily. And this is the times that we live. The internet is a harsh judge.
1: Yeah, and she's got millions and millions of followers, as we know. And people, as the shop owner says, people who would have never set foot in our shop are saying terrible things about us and bad-mouthing us when they've never been here.
0: You know, this is something, well, you know, let's flesh out a bit of a statement.
1: Do you make it sound sexy?
0: Well, flesh out a statement.
1: Radio's supposed to be sexy, Brent.
0: Well, it's Monday.
1: Let's flesh out a statement.
0: It's been a busy week. Let's go. Maybe I think we'll go down to the Jonesy Demander Arms.
1: We'll put this to the pub test next.
0: It's Jonesy Demander driving you home for Jam Nation. 2ST.

0: Hello there, it's Jonesy Demand driving you home this Monday afternoon. Big celebrities making a complaint on small business. There's only one test we can put it to, and that is...
1: the good old-fashioned pub test.
0: Thank you, Sam.
2: Let me
0: tell
2: you.
0: If Sam Neill walked into a business and people didn't serve him, they would have got some comeuppance.
2: I don't know. He was such a nice person, as I'm sure Kelly Clarkson is. Here's the story, in case you've just joined us. On one side, we have Kelly Clarkson. She has gone into a store to buy a $15,000 quirky piece of art. The shop itself looked at her, she says, gave her side eye, said, presumably you can't afford that, let's find something cheaper for you, and were very condescending. She has called them out on that. They have said that item was never for sale. She's fibbing. And she said, no, that item was definitely for sale. So what's happened now is that this, she has something like, how many views did this get? This got 35 million views.
0: Wow.
2: 6,000 comments. People leaving terrible comments and reviews on this show's, on this store's site, even though people have never been there. It's a small business. And she's saying being a small business does not give you an excuse to treat people like that. She's saying it's not because I'm famous. It's because you shouldn't treat anybody like that.
0: Yep.
2: Interestingly, she's pretty much destroying that business, I think.
0: I remember years ago I went into a motorcycle store which no longer exists, and I went to get some motorcycle gloves, and I said, what size are these, mate? And the guy says, why don't you just put them on your hands and see if they fit? And I kind of laughed because he was so rude and dismissive. But he was eating a Domino's pizza at the counter, and not just a small pizza, a whole thing. So mid-mouthful of pizza, why don't you just put them on your hands, mate? And I remember I spoke about it on the
2: radio. Rage would have got to me if that happened to me.
0: I spoke about it on the radio, and this was, I must admit, probably about 15, 16 years ago. And I said it on the radio and talked about it. And at the time, it didn't have that sort of like focus. But then someone said, oh, I heard you slag at that bike shop. I'm not going there. So
2: it's really hard to, you and I.
0: But 15, 16 years ago, the internet wasn't what it is now.
2: No, but you and I are very aware as broadcasters.
0: Yeah.
2: The power of our words.
0: Certainly.
2: And what damage we can do to people. And I'd like to think we use that wisely. I'd like to think we do. Do you think it's fair that Kelly Clarkson can have a bad experience?
0: Would you say something?
2: I don't think, I wouldn't put it on socials, no.
0: No.
2: Would you?
0: No, I probably wouldn't.
2: No. But no. She has, and then they escalated it by saying that didn't happen the way she's described it, and she went harder.
0: Well, if they sort of, because right now she's already gone in, so once the fight starts, you know, I'm going to flip-flop.
2: Would you have started the fight?
0: No, see, that's the tricky. Well, so. It's about who starts the fight and how you finish the fight. But if you've learned anything from the internet,
2: no one
0: wins a fight on the internet because it never stops. You never win a fight on Instagram.
2: Well, on one hand, you're going to have, hey, big punsy celebrity, that's not fair, taking on the little guy.
0: Yep.
2: And other people are saying, well, that little guy is obviously going to be rude to everyone.
0: And then you've got someone that says, I stopped listening to Midnight Oil when they became political.
2: Yeah.
0: And that's what you're dealing with.
2: Big celebrities making a complaint on a small business. Does this pass the pub test?
0: It's Jonesy and Amanda driving you home for Jam Nation.
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0: 10 questions, 60 seconds on the clock. You can pass if you don't know an answer. We'll come back to that question if time permits. Get all the questions right, $1,000.
5: You can make it $2,000 by answering a bonus question, but it's double or nothing.
0: Barry is in Doreen. That's suburb Doreen. Hello, Barry.
5: Hi, Barry.
6: Hello, how are you?
0: Doing all right, Baz?
5: Do you get sick of hearing that you're in Doreen?
6: No.
0: That's great. I think it's great.
6: I'm from Sydney originally, so...
5: So you chose to move to Doreen.
0: It's okay, Barry, we're not the cops. Okay.
5: Barry, we've got 10 questions, we've got 60 seconds. If you're not sure, say pass. We might have time to come back, okay?
6: No worries, thank you.
5: All right, good luck, Barry. Here we go. Question one, what is 10 minus 2?
6: 8.
5: Question two, which nut is used in almond milk?
6: Almond.
5: Question three, My Happiness is sung by which Australian rock band?
6: Powderfinger.
5: Question three, traditionally, how many senses does a human have?
6: How many senses? 5.
5: Question 5. Which celebrity was famous for saying, I pity the fool?
6: Muhammad Ali.
5: Oh no.
0: Three.
5: It's Mr. T.
0: I pity the fool.
6: Oh, I was there.
5: Gee, Jim, you were doing so well.
0: Man, you were.
6: Damn it.
5: You're on a roll.
0: Barry, we won't tell anyone that you're in Doreen.
6: No.
0: We'll keep it on the deal. No. Oh, mate, yeah, you were doing so well.
5: Oh, Barry, thank you.
0: Such high
6: hopes. I should have thought that extra second.
5: Oh.
0: The whole thing, the past is your friend.
5: She's a cruel mistress, this competition.
0: Doreen.
5: Don't tell Doreen.
0: Don't tell Doreen. You can play whenever you want. JonesyAmanda.com.au. Coming up next, the pub test. Today, big celebrities making a complaint on small business. Actually, Barry, what do you think about that?
6: I'll go with it.
0: Okay. All right. Sure, Barry.
5: I think Barry's been preoccupied with Doreen for a while.
0: Barry will just go with it. It's Jonesy and Amanda driving you home for Jam Nation.
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0: Hello, it's Jonesy Demanda driving you home this Monday afternoon, the 12th of October.
1: Pub test.
2: Pub test.
1: Does it pass the pub test?
3: If something sounds unlikely, then it should fail the pub test.
2: Yeah, the pub test.
4: Doesn't pass the sniff test.
5: Stop it. It's not helpful.
0: When there's big issues to flesh out, it's best we get down to the Jonesy Demanda Arms for the pub test because it's been a long week.
6: Well, it's Monday. It's a long week for a small business. It's a shop called Art of Play. It's in Brooklyn. Kelly Clarkson went to visit Art of Play. This is what I'll truncate the story for you. She had seen that they had a little tweeting bird sculpture for sale, $15,000.
0: It's like on a little perch.
6: It's cute. She went into the shop and said, I'd like to buy that. And they said to her, well, she says that they said, she said that their words were, we had a whole conversation. I asked you if it was for sale. I pointed to the price tag hanging on the wall with the title Singing Bird. And you said it's $15,000, but they were condescending to her and saying, would you like me to show you something cheaper, as if she wasn't worth the time of day. She has gone public with this story on her socials, complaining about the service she got. The place itself said that was never for sale. She's made it up and she said, no, you're lying, et cetera, et cetera. This small business.
0: Is this typical of Kelly Clarkson?
6: No, I don't think she's not a poo stirrer. But this has had 35 million views. And so some people are saying, leave a small business alone. Mm-hmm. And others are saying, I've had bad service there too. And she's just a civilian saying, they weren't nice at the end.
0: Well, there's a great deal of responsibility if you post something online. You're always you're always publishing, which
6: well,
0: I say
6: if
0: to
6: you're
0: anyone
6: one of
0: who
6: the world's
0: listen.
6: Most famous people, yeah. As she is. But she was ready to let it go. They've called her out and she said, no, in fact, you're the liars here. You're not nice people. So there we are.
0: Big celebrities making a complaint on small business. Does this pass the pub test?
7: The small business should not have been subject to a celebrity that can rant to that extent because they chose to do what they do. But at the same time, if that celebrity was choosing to pick something off the floor that maybe wasn't for sale, but hey, at $15,000 it maybe was for sale, maybe the front staff weren't the business owner to begin with. So ironically, they don't deserve the grief either because they're just literally trying to do their job as staff.
8: Well, in the case of this one, I'm on the side of the store because of their explanation that they put on their social media. The piece of work that they put in, it was a one-off that was made for them. There's been evidence on their past social media saying that Molly the bird has never been on sale. So when she said, I want to buy that bird, they've actually said to her, it's not actually on sale, but I can show you some that we've got that are similar to that. So I'm on the side of the business. It seems to me that Kelly Clarkson has taken it way out of context.
9: I used to buy a panel van back in 1990. We get in the car, you drive around the block, then we drive straight back in. I said, you reckon I can drive it? I've only 19. And he's going, no, I don't think you can afford it. So I went up to Castle Hill, saw a panel van there. I bought it right there and there for cash. And went back up the other panel van, but the new panel van beside the one they had. The owner comes over of the dealer and says, oh, can I interest you in one? I said, no, it's all right. I just went and bought this one at somewhere else because your fella over there wouldn't sell it to me. He goes, what's up? He goes, well, you wouldn't sell a car to this gentleman? He says, no, I don't think you'd afford it. He says, well, you just bought one. Guess what? You're fired.
0: Well, they had no trouble selling you a brand new panel van last week, did they?
10: Righto, you two. That's enough.
6: Well, that is our show in a nutshell. If you'd like to hear more of it, on is probably the right expression. And head to jonesynamanda.com.au.
0: Do that if you'd like to register for some cool stuff coming your way. 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
12: Looking local, good morning, I'm Pete Andrea, a former barrel man accused of domestic violence offences, including allegedly sending multiple threats to kill by text message, has been granted bail. 33-year-old Zane Francis Weidler appeared in Batemans Bay local court where police argued he'd posed a risk to the alleged victim and could flee interstate again. The court was told Weidler had spent the past 9 days in custody, but a judge granted strict conditional bail, including seeking a place in drug rehab and staying at least 100 k's from Batemans Bay. The matter returns to court on November 2nd. Residents opposed to a proposed childcare centre in Burradoo say safety concerns have been ignored. A traffic engineering firm has criticised Windjarra Shire Council's response to concerns about access, visibility and traffic speeds near the site. Local MP Judy Hannan has backed calls for further scrutiny, describing the situation as deeply concerning. concerning. The state government is easing clean-up costs for residents and businesses by waiving the waste levy on debris from the tornado and severe storms that hit Ulladulla. South Coast MP Eliza Butler says the exemption covers waste on public and private land, including damaged building materials, furniture, carpet and garden debris resulting from the severe weather on Saturday, October 3rd.
5: In your garden or whether it's building debris, and the new Labor government is easing that clean-up pressure by removing the waste services levy for the Shoalhaven LGA until the 31st of December.
12: A pair of regional pubs from our patch are chasing state recognition. The Robertson Public House has made the shortlist for Regional Hotel of the Year, while the Neriga Hotel is a finalist for Best Bush Pub in the AHA New South Wales Awards for Excellence. AHA New South Wales says country pubs play a vital role in their communities and continue to deliver some of the state's best hospitality. Local news first. I'm Pete Andrea.
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10: Looking local, good morning, I'm Pete Andrea. A man accused of sending multiple threat-to-kill text messages and allegedly spending 2 years hiding in Queensland has been granted bail. 33-year-old Zane Francis Weidler, a former Barrel resident, appeared in Batemans Bay local court facing a raft of domestic violence-related charges. Police opposed his release, arguing he posed a risk to the alleged victim and could flee interstate again, but a judge granted strict conditional bail. Weidler must seek a place in drug rehab and stay at least 100 k's away from Batemans Bay. He's back in court in November 2nd. Good luck to HSE students across the Shoalhaven and Highlands today as written exams get underway. The New South Wales Education Standards Authority says many students have already completed practical performance or language oral exams. The exams run for 18 days, finishing on November 5. First up this morning is English Paper 1, with results out on December 16. A pair of regional pubs from our patch are chasing state recognition. The Robertson Public House has made the shortlist for Regional Hotel of the Year, while the Neriga Hotel is a finalist for Best Bush Pub in the New South Wales AHA Awards for Excellence. AHA says country pubs play a vital role in communities and continue to deliver some of the state's best hospitality. A new multicultural festival's made a colourful debut on the south coast. The first Kiama Culture Fest drew crowds of up to 10,000 people with cultural performances, workshops, a community mural and a popular colour run among the highlights. Organisers say the event celebrated the many cultures that make up the Kiama community. In sports, South Coaster Nick Maddinson has fallen just short of a half century in his second dig on day four of the test against South Africa. Maddo, who scored a 33-ball duck in the first innings, put on 48 before a blistering Yorker from Unric Nort ended his quick-fire second innings.
6: Bana Nokia, he went full, fast, middle stump, exactly where South Africa have been wanting to bowl to Maddinson, and he's got through his defences. He's played a good knock for Australia.
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0: Southern Rural Traders and Saddlery, for all your equestrian needs. Saddles, rugs, helmets, grooming, animal health, vaccines and a huge range of clothing. Berrima Road, Mossvale. 2ST. National News. Now.
11: Morning, I'm Brooke Seychelle. The Greens are threatening to block the government's digital duty of care bill that's going before Parliament this week, which aims to protect us from harm online. Leader David Shoebridge is demanding tougher penalties for tech giants who break the rules and for Australians to have the right to sue the social media giants. While Greens Senator Sarah Hanson-Young has told 7:30 they haven't seen the legislation.
12: But what we do know is that overarchingly, putting in place a duty of care on these big tech platforms is something that's well and truly overdue.
11: Also making headlines, Qantas has cancelled a flight from Rome to Perth after bedbugs were found on one of its Dreamliners. The aircraft in question has been pulled from service for a deep clean. The airline says the affected passengers were given accommodation and put onto other flights. And Lifeblood has issued a plea for 16,000 donors in the next week as the nation's blood supplies dwindle to their lowest levels in almost a decade.
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11: In sport, Australia is closing in on victory heading into the final day of the first test against South Africa. We have the Proteas 4 for 102 at stumps on day four. They're chasing 421 to win. The final wicket to fall on day four was that of Tristan Stubbs, who was caught behind after nicking one from Pat Cummins.
13: Edge, Carey does the rest. The captain breaks through. He's elated. Stubbs stays finished and it's going from bad to worse for the South Africans.
11: That's the latest in news and sport.
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14: 2ST Traffic.
15: The Hume Motorway is all on track in either direction through the Southern Highlands and no problems northbound or southbound between Almerton and Southern Forest. If you headed further north, citybound this morning, no hold-ups from the on-ramp of the old Hume Highway in Almerton to Narellan Road in Campbelltown. Getting between Barrel and Mossvale, it's pretty clear in both directions of Mossvale Road through Burradoo and also between Barrel and Mossvale, no problems in either direction for Mittagong Road. 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I'm Jace Flaxman, the latest 2ST traffic.
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19: Moderate fire danger for the coast and highlands today. A strong wind warning for coastal areas and a cloudy day today. There's a very high chance of showers, becoming less likely in the early afternoon, and the chance of a thunderstorm in the north this morning. Light winds becoming south to southeast, 15 to 25 k's during the morning. A high of 19 for Narrabombidary, 19 for the Bay and Basin, 18 for Milton Ulladulla, 19 for the Southern Highlands. Cloudy tomorrow, slight chance of a shower in the early morning. Cloudy on Thursday with a high chance of showers, most likely in the afternoon and evening. And cloudy on Friday with a very high chance of showers. Right now it's 15 degrees in North Narra, 16 at St George's Basin, 15 in Mollymook and 15 in Mittagong.
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19: A very good morning to you. It is 6:08 as you get up with Max on 2ST. Getting up to the news that a landmark new study out of the University of New South Wales has found that about 11.4 million people developed dementia globally in 2023, and that by 2050, that figure will double and demand for care will explode. The study also found that women will be disproportionately affected. Nearly two-thirds of current dementia diagnoses in Australia are women. A leading dementia researcher at Monash University describes the figures as scary. And getting up to the news that fire has destroyed Paris's oldest covered food market, the Marché Couvert des Enfants Rouges. The market had existed since 1615. It was listed as an historical monument in 1982, and this year was ranked by Food and Wine magazine as the fifth best market worldwide. Emergency services battled against the flames, but the market was completely destroyed. An investigation has been launched into the cause of the fire. And getting up to the news that Matthew Renshaw collected his first wicket for Australia and added a second innings of 82 to his first innings 190 as Australia moved into a commanding position at the end of day four in the first test against South Africa in Durban overnight. South Africa finished the day 4 for 102. They need another 319 runs to win, or they need to bat through tomorrow to steal a draw. Steve Smith didn't take the field for the Aussies after being struck on the helmet by a brutal bouncer whilst batting. Go the Aussies! Coming up on the show today, New South Wales Health has issued a warning about a virus affecting people up and down the coast. We'll find out all about that. We'll also find out what is the new trendy night to go out to your local pub or club. And it's not a Friday and it's not a Saturday. More about that a little later on this morning. Also let you know how you can nominate a company that goes beyond the call of duty in 2ST's 2026 Best of the Best. And the secret sound is worth $3,125, and we shall get into that after we get stuck in the middle with Steeler's Wheel. 2ST, good morning. Get up.

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1: Cash jackpot for the Secret Sound this morning, $3,125. Here are the pieces of the puzzle. The Secret Sound itself. Our first musical clue. Second musical clue. Let's go outside. Let's go outside. And the clue from a couple of weeks ago that it's nothing to do with a board game. All right, piece those clues together along with the unsuccessful guesses listed at 2st.com.au and you should come up with an answer as to what that sound is. Do you think you know? Do you want to have a crack? Well, call now. 444-232-999.
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0: Hello, Graham Day. 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
1: $3,125 up for grabs. Emily is in Sussex Inlet. G'day, Emily. You're feeling lucky today?
2: Oh, I hope so.
1: All right, here comes that secret sound. What on earth do you think that might be?
2: I think it might be a water pistol.
1: The old water pistol. Having a bit of fun around the pool, maybe? Let's see. Oh, it's not a water pistol.
2: Okay, thank you.
1: Thanks, Emily. Have a wonderful day.
2: You too, thanks.
1: Bye-bye. Bye. Let's head to Sanctuary Point. Don is on the blower. G'day, Don.
3: Good morning, Max. How are you?
1: I'm good, Don. What's happening today, mate? Anything exciting in your life?
3: Oh, not much at all today. I've got doctor's visits and that'll do.
1: Oh, well, never mind. A bit of rain as well. Good radio listening conditions. Here comes the secret sound. What do you think that might be, please, Don?
3: Would that be setting up a totem tennis pole?
1: The old love a bit of totem tennis, putting them all together.

0: Let's see, am I setting up the totem tennis? No, sorry, it isn't. Thanks, Don.
1: Thank you.
0: Have a good day. See you later.
1: Cheers, man.
0: And finally, this hour anyway, we'll go to Marnie from Warragee. G'day, Marnie.
2: Hi, how are you?
0: I'm good, thanks, Marnie. You feeling lucky this morning?
2: Well, my guess was totem tennis.
0: Oh, no. Oh, have you got another one at the back of your mind quickly or not?
2: Yeah, I've got a backup.
0: Oh, okay. What's your backup plan?
2: One of those claw machines where you put in a dollar and you move the claw to drop down and grab a prize. I think it might be that sound.
0: And you spend $8 to get a 50-cent chocolate bar. Those ones.
2: Yeah.
0: Let's see. Is it the claw? It is not the claw. Sorry, Marnie.
2: Thank you.
0: Have a great day. Thanks for your call.
2: You too.
0: Well, no luck with the secret sound in round one today. We shall play again after 8 o'clock. $3,125 up for grabs. 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And the growing list of unsuccessful guesses, you know where that is. QST. .com.au Savage Garden now, taking you to the moon and back on 2ST.

0: Get Up with Max on 2ST, 27 past 6, news on the way. Then we'll do today's On This Day. It was on this day in 2016, the very first time a songwriter had been awarded the Nobel Prize for Literature. But who was the songwriter? And born on this day in 1947, the man responsible for the best-selling single ever in Australia. It came out in 1980. Who was that? Well, you'll find out with On This Day. It's on the way right after the news. Local news first with Pete Andrea. Coming up next, I hope you're having an amazing start to your day.
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13: Local news first. Good morning. I'm Pete Andrea. A ceremony today to honour Shoalhaven Aboriginal Elder Arlie Ruth Sims' contribution to education and community. Family members will accept an honorary degree from the University of New South Wales at the Shoalhaven Entertainment Centre. Arlie Ruth passed away on September 27. She was the state's longest-serving Aboriginal education officer. Shoalhaven Council's flying its flags at half-mast. Auntie Ruth's funeral will be held this Friday. HSC written exams begin today with students across the Shoalhaven and Highlands sitting English Paper 1. Around 80,000 students across the state will sit 124 exams over the next 3 weeks, finishing with physics on November 5. Results will be released on December 16. Concerns growing over plans for a 72-place childcare centre at Burradoo. MP Judy Hannan has written to Windjarra Shire Council, New South Wales police and roads ministers calling for urgent attention to traffic risks near the proposed site. Residents and traffic consultants argue the road is unsafe and lacks adequate pedestrian infrastructure. And Ulladulla-born Maddie Jukes has smashed a century, bringing South Oz back into the game against Victoria at Junction Oval yesterday. Jukes, in his first season in South Oz, after crossing from New South Wales, arrived at the crease with his side at 3 for 16 and in free fall before a career best 127 off 115 balls.
14: Now he just picks him up over long off. Mid off was up inside and it smacked through the covers and there's his 100. Hands in the air.
13: Local news first, I'm Pete Andrea.
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17: Morning, I'm Brooke Seychelle. Doctors are warning Australia's hospital system is reaching a tipping point as more older patients turn up to emergency departments with complex health needs. The Australian College of Emergency Medicine says the ageing population will place even more strain on our hospitals unless more beds and aged care services are provided. Meantime, the Greens are threatening to block the government's digital duty of care legislation that'll go before Parliament this week. Senator Sarah Hanson-Young has told 7:30 that while the party wants more to be done to protect Australians online, this bill may not be enough.
18: We need to make sure it has teeth, that it's enforceable, and that it actually puts people's safety front and centre.
17: And British actor and comedian Russell Brand has appeared in court in London as his new trial on historical sex offences begins. The 51-year-old is accused of rape, sexual assault and indecent assault relating to six women over a 10-year period, which he denies. 20 jurors have been selected for the trial, which will be narrowed down to 14 today.
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17: In sport, the Aussie cricketers are in control after day four of the opening test against South Africa. The hosts were 4 for 102 at stumps, chasing a record target of 421 runs to win. Matt Renshaw starring again, picking up his first ever test wicket and top scoring in the second innings with 80. And the Swans have knocked back North Melbourne's first offer for Nick Blakey as the AFL trade period enters its second final day. That's the latest in news and sport.
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19: No big issues or hold-ups for the early starters through Mossvale. Not much traffic at all for Argyle Street in either direction between Lackey Road and the Sutter Road roundabout. Getting from Mossvale to Barrel, it's all clear through Burradoo in either direction of Mossvale Road. On Station Street, southbound in the direction of Mossvale, just past the train station though, just look out for a sand spillage that is from the Merrigang Street traffic lights towards the intersection of Banyetti Street. 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I'm Jace Flaxman, the latest 2ST traffic.
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0: Moderate fire danger for the coast and highlands today. A strong wind warning for coastal areas and a cloudy day. There's a very high chance of showers, becoming less likely in the early afternoon, and the chance of a thunderstorm in the north this morning. Light winds becoming south to southeasterlies, 15 to 25 k's during the morning. A high of 19 for Narrabomaderry, 19 for the Bay and Basin, 18 for Milton Ulladulla, and 19 for the Southern Highlands. Cloudy tomorrow, slight chance of a shower early tomorrow morning. Cloudy on Thursday with a high chance of showers, most likely Thursday afternoon and evening. And cloudy on Friday with a very high chance of showers. Right now it's 15 degrees in Tapitali, 16 at Warrowing Heights, 16 in Yatta Yatta, and 15 degrees in Burrowing.
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1: It's time to go back in time and find out what happened in the world of entertainment on this day.
2: But anyway, that's history.
1: It's October 13. Today is International Skeptics Day. Is it, though?
2: When you believe in things that you don't understand, then you suffer.
1: On this day in 1963, the term Beatlemania is coined after the Beatles appear at the London Palladium. Scottish music promoter Andy Lothian said he coined Beatlemania while speaking to a reporter on the 7th of October, and on the 13th of October 1963, the term first appears in the press. On this day in 1965, The Who record My Generation. Roger Daltrey would later say that he stuttered the lyrics to try to fit them to the music. The BBC initially refused to play the song because they didn't want to offend people who stuttered. On this day in 1992, Prince releases an album with a symbol on the cover that later becomes his name. The album features songs like My Name is Prince, Seven, and this bawdy little number.
3: I just want you smarter than I'll ever be when we take that walk. Come here, baby. Yeah.
4: You sexy.
1: On this day in 2008, it's all a bit much for Ringo Starr. In a video message on his website, he announces that he no longer has time to sign autographs and asks fans not to send him any mail at all.
5: I

0: many seas must the white dove sail before she sleeps in the sand?
1: On this day in 2016, Bob Dylan becomes the first songwriter to win the Nobel Prize for Literature. He receives the prize for having created new poetic expressions within the great American song tradition.

And on this day in 2021, Captain Kirk, William Shatner, becomes the oldest person to reach space, travelling aboard Blue Origin's New Shepard rocket on a 10-minute flight. Paul Simon, born on this day in 1941.

Sammy Hagar, born on this day in 1947. He was frontman for Van Halen from 1985 to 1996. It's got what it takes. So tell me, why can't this be love? And also born on this day in 1947, singer, songwriter and producer of the best-selling single ever in Australia, Joe Dolce. He had this huge hit in 1980. Hey.

0: And that's a couple of things that happened in the world of entertainment throughout the years on this day, the 13th of October, 2ST. Hey, what do you think you do? Hey, why you look so sad? Hey, it's a not so bad. Hey, it's a not so place. Oh, shut up with your 2ST, face. 80s hits you love. My angel is a centerfold. Angel is a centerfold. The 90s and 2000s. '60s and '70s tracks that stand the test of time. I see a red door and I want it painted black. Come on, stick together. Better music and more of it. 2ST.
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The Savo from 4. 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South Coast Line trains running on or near to time. 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School zones in force. The kids are back at school today. 40 Ks between 8 and 9.30 in those school zones, please. Macquarie Pass will be closed tonight, 8 p.m. through till 4 a.m. Stop slow. Traffic control in place at all other times. The culvert replacement continuing today. Watermola Road, Watermola. Roadworks there from 7 a.m. through till 5 p.m. Roadworks in Wallumbula today, 7 a.m. through till 5.30. Forest Road at Kalala Bay Road. Roadworks all day, every day. Princes Highway at the Jervis Bay Road intersection, of course. And roadworks tonight on the Princes Highway, Falls Creek, 7 p.m. through till 6 a.m. tomorrow morning. And that's between Hawken Road and Willow Green Road. Roadworks continuing today, Old Errol Bay, Tibbles Avenue at McGibbon Parade, 7 a.m. through till 4 p.m. And roadworks all day, every day on the highway between Warden Road and Slaughterhouse Road in Mollymook. For the latest traffic info, livetraffic.com. And if you have any info on the roads you can share with me, so I can share it with other drivers, give me a call, 44 232 999.

0: Get Up with Max on 2ST, 2.5 minutes away from 7 o'clock. Coming up after 7, let you know about the latest health warning that's been issued by the New South Wales Department of Health. Let you know how you can nominate a local business for 2ST's Best of the Best for 2026. 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We'll do that after 8 o'clock. That and much more on the way. Stick with me. I'll be back after the news. Local news first with Pete Andrea coming up next. You're on 2ST. Hope you're having a beautiful start to your day.
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7: Local first. Good morning, I'm Pete Andrea. A big day for HSE students across the Shoalhaven and Highlands, with written exams starting this morning. First up is English, with students tackling Paper 1 at 9:50. This year, students will sit the new Health and Movement Science exam for the first time as well. It's also the last year for the current English and Math syllabuses. Residents opposed to a proposed childcare centre at Burradoo say safety concerns have been ignored. A traffic engineering firm has criticised Windjarra-Carrabee Shire Council's response to concerns about access, visibility and traffic speeds near the site. MP Judy Hannon has backed calls for further scrutiny, describing the situation as deeply concerning. A former Barrel man accused of domestic violence offences, including allegedly sending multiple threats to kill by text message, has been granted bail. 33-year-old Zane Francis Vidler appeared in Bateman's Bay local court, where police argued he posed a risk to the alleged victim and could flee interstate again. The court was told Vidler had spent the past 9 days in custody, but a judge granted strict conditional bail, including seeking a place in a drug rehab centre and staying at least 100 k's from Bateman's Bay. The matter returns to court on November 2nd. The state government is easing clean-up costs for residents and businesses, waiving the waste levy on debris from the tornado and severe storms that hit Ulladulla. South Coast MP Eliza Butler says the exemption covers waste on public and private land, including damaged building materials, furniture, carpet and garden debris resulting from that severe weather on Saturday, October 3rd.
8: In your garden, or whether it's building debris, and the new Labor government is easing that clean-up pressure by removing the waste services levy for the Shoalhaven LGA until the 31st of December.
7: And a big shout-out to local Lucy Durra, who has finished a second in her WSL Challenger Series event in Portugal. That's your local news first. I'm Pete Andrea.
1: 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For all your equestrian needs, saddles, rugs, helmets, grooming, animal health, vaccines and a huge range of clothing. Berrima Road, Mossvale. 2ST. National News now.
9: Morning, I'm Brooke Seychelle. Australia's online safety regulator says it does not have the power to proactively block the live streaming of a US execution from being available here. The Office of eSafety says it's up to online services to protect users from harmful material and that it's in regular contact with online platforms to monitor the situation. It comes as the Greens threaten to block the government's digital duty of care legislation that'll go before Parliament this week. The legislation would protect Australians from online harm. However, the party's leader, David Shoebridge, is demanding tougher penalties for the tech giants, while Senator Sarah Hanson-Young has told 7:30 they don't know the finer details of the bill.
10: Well, we haven't seen the legislation in the form that it will be tabled this week, so we'll wait to see the details of that.
9: And a South Korean cosmetic surgery company has cancelled an upcoming Australian event after an ABC investigation raised questions about its ethics. The Sydney event encouraged prospective patients to meet with Korean doctors who are not registered to practice in Australia.
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9: In sport, the Australian squad for Thursday's Rugby League World Cup opener against New Zealand will be named today. There's talk Roosters grand final hero James Tedesco could be overlooked for Reece Walsh in the fullback position. Skipper Isaiah Yeo says either option will be fine.
11: Well, both Clive Churchill medal winners and both tremendous talents. So I think that's sort of one thing about being part of the Australian team is there's depth everywhere.
9: And just the one game in the English Premier League this morning, with Newcastle taking on Coventry. That's the latest in news and sport.
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12: 2ST traffic.
13: On the Hume Motorway southbound through Braemar, there is some roadworks setting up for the day, and it's going to cause some moderate congestion in between the Old Hume Highway off-ramp and the overpass of Drapers Road. In the other direction, though, it's all clear northbound and no hold-ups from Sutton Forest to Almerdon. And if you are headed citybound this morning, you're in for a clear run. It's looking all clear from the on-ramp of the Hume Highway in Almerdon to Narellan Road in Campbelltown. And make the great Australian switch this Saturday at the EV Dealer Group. 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I'm Jace Flaxman, the latest traffic on 2ST.
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0: Moderate fire danger for the coast and highlands today. A strong wind warning for coastal areas and a cloudy day today. There's a very high chance of showers, becoming less likely in the early afternoon, and the chance of a thunderstorm in the north this morning. Light winds becoming south to southeast, 15 to 25 k's during the morning, a top of 19 for Narrabomaderry, 19 for the Bay and Basin, 18 for Milton Ullabulla, and 19 for the Southern Highlands. Cloudy tomorrow, slight chance of a shower in the early morning. Cloudy on Thursday with a high chance of showers, most likely in the afternoon and evening. And cloudy on Friday with a very high chance of showers. Right now it's 15 degrees at South Nowra, 16 at Errol Bay, 15 at Beryl Lake, and 14 degrees in Werri.
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0: A very good morning to you. It's 8 past 7 as you get up with Max on 2ST. Getting up to the news that new health department analysis shows nearly 80,000 Aussies aged 65 and over are expected to drop their private health cover by 2030 due to the federal government's controversial proposed changes that include winding back the rebate they receive on their private health cover. A federal government spokesperson says the changes are about making the private health insurance rebates fairer and the overall number of people with private health insurance will increase. Getting up to the news that the Commonwealth Bank's latest labour report reveals Australian wages have failed to keep pace with inflation. Wage increases 3.3% in annual terms, inflation currently running at 4%. Earlier this year, the Fair Work Commission lifted minimum wage and award rates by 4.75%. This pay rise, coupled with the inflationary effects of the war in Iran, could have pushed pay packets higher this year, but neither has materially lifted wage growth, according to the CommBank data. And getting up to the news that Australia's Steve Smith didn't take the field for South Africa's second innings in the first test at Durban overnight, having been struck on the helmet whilst batting. Smith was seen sitting on the team balcony and appeared to be in good spirits as Australia reduced South Africa to 4 for 102 at stumps, the hosts needing another 319 runs to win or to bat throughout day five tonight to steal a draw. Coming up on the show later on today, let you know what's the new popular night of the week to go out. You might be interested to learn. It's not a Friday. It's not a Saturday. What night of the week are we all going out, according to this latest study? New South Wales Health have issued a health warning. I'll tell you about that in the next 15 minutes or so. And it's a special day for students today, and we will find out why right after Steve Winwood with some love of the higher variety. On 2ST, good morning.

0: 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A big shout out to the nearly 1,300 HSC students across the coast and Highlands sitting their first exam. Yep, the higher school certificate starts today with examinations in English, Greek, Hebrew, German, Indonesian and Japanese. 4 weeks of exams planned for the HSC. Can you think back to when you sat your final HSC exams? If it was the HSC that you did, maybe the school certificate. I remember mine. I spent far too much time during StuVac, StudyVac, sitting at a cafe in Mossman drinking coffee and smoking cigarettes with my no-good mates. But I didn't do too badly in the HSC, but I have come to learn over time that doing well in the HSC isn't the be-all and end-all of life. The ATAR ranking to get into university entry doesn't need to define your life. There are so many other things and other ways you can get into tertiary studies these days, or you might want to become an apprentice, or you might want to become a plumber, or you might want to do something else. It doesn't really, well, I want to say it doesn't really matter, but it's not the be-all and end-all. So if you do have kids who are studying the HSC in your household, take it easy on them. Provide some support and some love for them. It's pretty tough for 16, 17, 18-year-olds this next 4 weeks. So show them a bit of love, show them a bit of support as the HSC starts across New South Wales.
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A surge in bat bites across the New South Wales coast has prompted an urgent health warning over a virus that is deadlier than rabies and it has no cure. It is called Lyssa virus. And the warning comes from New South Wales Health after more than 40 people across the state have been bitten or scratched by bats in the last 2 weeks. New South Wales Health urge anybody who is bitten or scratched by a bat to seek urgent medical assessment. Any bat, according to the New South Wales Health Department, could carry Australian bat Lyssa virus. It's a close relative to the rabies virus, and it is very dangerous to humans. So, especially if you see a bat that is injured or in distress, and I know we have lots of bats around,

the Shoalhaven area. You're being encouraged to call your local wildlife rescue service. Do not touch it. Only trained, protected, and vaccinated wildlife handlers should interact with bats. And worst case, if you do get bitten by a bat or scratched by a bat, you need to wash the wound thoroughly for 15 minutes with soap and water, and then apply antiseptic and also antiviral ointments such as abetidine or something like that. Good grief. So now we have to worry about COVID, to worry about RSV. We have to worry about the bird virus, bird flu, and now we have to worry about the Lyssa virus as well. Increased bat activity up and down the coast apparently being caused by food shortages that are taking place for bats along most of the New South Wales East Coast. Clearly they don't eat bogong moths, do they? Because there's no shortage of them. But seriously, if you want more information about Lyssa virus and that health warning, visit the Health New South Wales website, health.nsw.gov.au.

0: 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Local news first, coming up next with Pete Andrea. You're on 2ST. I hope you're having a tremendous start to your day.
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10: Looking at local, good morning, I'm Pete Andrea. They're still working out the cause of the death of a young Bridie's whale found beached at Lake Conjola. The 4-metre mammal was discovered struggling for life, but despite the best efforts of National Parks and Orca, it couldn't be saved. A cultural ceremony has been held on the beach, and National Parks is arranging removal of the carcass in consultation with the local Aboriginal Land Council. Good luck to HSE students across the Shoalhaven and Highlands today as written exams get underway. The New South Wales Education Standards Authority says many students have already completed practical performance or language oral exams. The exams run for 18 days, finishing on November 5. First up this morning, English Paper 1. Results are out on December 16. Wallandilly MP Judy Hannan, still on education, is demanding action over traffic safety concerns linked to a proposed childcare centre at Burradoo. She says the site on Eridge Park Road is an accident waiting to happen, citing speeding, traffic, poor visibility and safety risks for families. The matter will be discussed at Whinger Caribbee's local transport forum later this month. A pair of regional pubs from our patch are chasing state recognition. The Robertson Public House has made the shortlist for Regional Hotel of the Year, while the Neriga Hotel is a finalist for Best Bush Pub in the AHA New South Wales Awards for Excellence. AHA says country pubs play a vital role in their communities and continue to deliver some of the state's best hospitality. And in sports, South Coaster Lucy Durra continues to impress as she pushes for a start in next year's WSL Championship Tour, finishing second at the EDB Pro in Portugal. The local teen earlier took on and defeated her mentor, Sally Fitzgibbon, in the quarterfinals.
11: Here we go. Two young servers in the South Coast, both. Durra, look at that. Oh, that's what wow. You want to see. This is what you got to do. You don't ever give up. Just because she's an OG, Sally smiles back at her. So that's good from that young Australian. You know, you've got to show respect, but you can't give them too much. You've got to stand up for yourself.
10: That audio from the WSL. That's your local news first. I'm Pete Andrea.
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13: Morning, I'm Brooke Seychelle. Experts are warning Australia's hospitals aren't ready for a wave of older patients, with the number of people aged over 85 visiting emergency departments expected to jump by more than 400% by 2050. The Australian College of Emergency Medicine says some elderly patients are spending more than half a day in emergency care before they're admitted to a ward. A senior minister has hit back at Pauline Hanson's claim the Royal Commission into the Bondi attack has been a failure. The One Nation leader says it hasn't gone far enough and wanted to see radical Islamic imams and preachers ordered to give evidence. But Amanda Rishworth has told Nine the criticism is premature.
14: We haven't even seen the final report, so I think to be trying to discredit the process and to try and discredit this report before it has already come out is not really a response.
13: And US actress Selma Blair has been arrested after allegedly attacking two flight attendants during a Delta Airlines flight. Authorities say the cruel intention star punched one attendant and bit another and attempted to open the plane's door as it headed to JFK International in New York.
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13: In sport, the second last day of the AFL trade period gets underway this morning, with clubs set to scramble to get deals over the line. Essendon has confirmed its interest in Geelong's Grian Myers, although his manager Liam Pickering has told AFL Trade Radio he expects him to remain a Cat.
15: It might get to the stage where in the next day or two, Essendon come back and go, right, we really want him and this is what we're prepared to do and let's work on a deal. And
13: that's the latest in news and sport.
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6: 2ST Traffic.
16: On the Hume Motorway, southbound through Berrimah, there is a broken down truck and one or two southbound lanes are closed. It's just about 3 kilometres north of Medway Road. There's emergency services on site. It's not causing any major southbound congestion though. Between Barrel and Mittagong, it's a clear run in either direction for Mittagong Road, and also Mittagong northbound, a clear run through Balaclava and Braemar for the old Hume Highway towards the Hume Motorway. If it's obvious you need great insurance, get GIO. 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I'm Jace Flaxman, the latest traffic on 2ST.
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0: Moderate fire danger for the coast and highlands today. A strong wind warning for coastal areas. And a cloudy day today. There's a very high chance of showers becoming less likely in the early afternoon, and a chance of a thunderstorm in the north this morning. Light winds at first becoming south to southeast, 15 to 25 k's during the morning. A high of 19 for Narrabombidary, 19 for the Bay and Basin, 18 for Milton Ulladulla, and 19 for the Southern Highlands. Cloudy tomorrow, slight chance of a shower in the early morning. Cloudy on Thursday with a high chance of showers, most likely in the afternoon and evening, and cloudy on Friday with a very high chance of showers. Right now it's 15 degrees at Jasper's Brush, 16 at Old Errol Bay, 15 at Bawley Point and 14 in Braemar.
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0: Ah, yes, the band So Nice, they named them thrice. Wet, wet, wet, love is all around as you get up with Max on 2ST, 17 minutes away from 8 o'clock. A reminder that the Get Ready Girls session is on tonight at the Whingercarabie SES headquarters, 16 Bessemer Street, Mittagong, with the Whingercarabie, Mossvale and Wallandilly units presenting an empowering evening to help you feel confident, prepared and ready for storm, flood and emergency season. 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

Get Up with Max on 2ST 6 to 8. Well, after a couple of nice warm days, it's all gone a bit pear-shaped today. Cloudy, very high chance of showers, and the chance of a thunderstorm. And plenty of the wet stuff on the way over the next couple of days as well. I shall update the weather for you in full after the news at 8 o'clock.

0: Get Up With Max on 2ST, 2 minutes away from 8 o'clock. A little lazy reggae beat to ease you into your Tuesday. News is on the way. Coming up after the news, well, we'll do a lot of things. We'll do today's On This Day. We'll catch up with Graham Day. And the secret sounds worth $3,125. All that and more on the way after local news first. That's coming up next. You're on 2ST, and I hope you're having a delightful start.
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13: Looking local, good morning, I'm Pete Andrea. A ceremony today to honour Shoalhaven Aboriginal Elder Auntie Ruth Sims, the longest serving Aboriginal education officer in the state. Family members will accept an honorary degree from the Uni of New South Wales at the Shoalhaven Entertainment Centre. South Coast MP Liza Butler will be there.
14: It will be an honour to attend today to see Auntie Ruth Sims OAM receive an honorary degree from the University of New South Wales. You know, reflect on her life and what she gave to the people of the Shoalhaven. I'm just really sad that Auntie Ruth couldn't be here with us today.
13: Auntie Ruth passed away on September 27. Shoalhaven Council is flying flags at half-mast. Auntie Ruth's funeral will be held this Friday. HSC written exams begin today with students across the Shoalhaven and Highlands sitting English Paper 1 this morning. Around 80,000 students across New South Wales will sit 124 exams over the next 3 weeks, finishing with physics on November 5. Results released on December 16. Concerns growing over plans for a 72-place childcare centre at Burradoo. MP Judy Hannon has written to Windjarra Shire Council, New South Wales Police and Roads Ministers, calling for urgent attention to traffic risks near the proposed site. Residents and traffic consultants argue the road is unsafe and lacks adequate pedestrian infrastructure. Two local pubs are in contention for major state hospitality honours. Robertson Public House among the finalists for Regional Hotel of the Year, while the Neria Hotel has secured a place in the Best Bush Pub category at the 2026 AHA New South Wales Awards for Excellence. Those awards recognise outstanding pubs across the state, with winners to be revealed on October 27. In sport now, South Coaster Nick Maddison has fallen just short of a half century in his second dig on day four of the test against South Africa. Maddison, who scored a 33-ball duck in the first innings, put on 48 before a blistering Yorker ended his quickfire second innings.
4: Vananokia, he went full, fast, on middle stump, exactly where South Africa have been wanting to bowl to Maddison, and he's got through his defences. He's played a good knock for Australia.
13: That is your local news first. I'm Pete Andrea.
15: 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For all your equestrian needs, saddles, rugs, helmets, grooming, animal health, vaccines and a huge range of clothing. Berrima Road, Mossvale. 2ST. National News. Now.
16: Morning, I'm Brooke Seychelle. The Office of eSafety says online services are responsible for protecting users from harmful material following calls to block the live stream of a US execution being available in Australia. The online safety regulator says it doesn't have the powers to proactively prevent the live stream and that its powers are geared towards taking down content rather than blocking it. Meantime, the Greens could be standing in the way of the government's digital duty of care bill that's due to go before Parliament this week. Senator Sarah Hanson-Young is worried the legislation isn't strong enough. She's told 7:30 we should be able to sue the tech giants if their platforms cause us harm.
17: Australians have every right, they should have every right, to complain and to take action if they have been harmed on social media.
16: And a bedbug outbreak has forced Qantas to cancel a flight from Rome to Perth. The airline says the Dreamliner in question has now had a deep clean and affected passengers rebooked and provided with accommodation.
15: Total Tools Mittagong. 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
16: In sport, the AFL is yet to decide whether it'll formally investigate an incident involving Carlton players at a weekend party, and as questions swell around reports of alleged drug use at the gathering, it's emerged the league's new hair testing drug use policy isn't in force yet, so it wouldn't apply to this case. But Eddie Maguire has told Gold Sport he expects sanctions to be handed down.
19: I believe that the AFL will cite these players for conduct unbecoming, and I think there will be ramifications for them. So there'll be a penalty.
16: That's the latest in news and sport.
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18: 2ST Traffic.
20: On the Hume Motorway northbound through Collavale, there is some roadworks happening and there is a couple of different spots just past the overpass of Church Avenue to look out for the workers on site. Turning off the Hume Motorway and the Old Hume Highway through our Almerton and Braemar is all clear for the run in towards Mittagong. Only very light traffic at the intersection of Renwick Drive. Other than that though, Mittagong Road moving well into Barrel, and between Barrel and Mossvale, things are clear in both directions of Mossvale Road through Burradoo. 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I'm Jace Flaxman. That's the latest 2ST traffic.
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0: Moderate fire danger for the coast and highlands today. A strong wind warning for coastal areas and a cloudy day today. There's a very high chance of showers, becoming less likely in the early afternoon, and the chance of a thunderstorm in the north this morning. Light winds becoming south to southeast, 15 to 25 k's during the morning. A high of 19 for Nowra Bomaderry, 19 for the Bay and Basin, 18 for Milton Ulladulla, and 19 for the Southern Highlands. Cloudy tomorrow, slight chance of a shower in the early morning. Cloudy on Thursday with a high chance of showers, most likely Thursday afternoon and evening. And cloudy on Friday with a very high chance of showers. It's currently 15 degrees in Nowra, 15 in Vincentia, 15 in Ulladulla and 13 in Bowral.
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0: A very good morning to you. It is 8:08 as you get up with Max on 2ST. Getting up to the news that disability advocates want to highlight the benefits of smart glasses, fearing the pervert glasses rhetoric could lead to stigma against people using them for essential daily tasks. The Greens are expected to introduce a bill for an import ban in the Senate today as the government reviews feedback on draft privacy laws. Advocates say smart glasses help give a new level of independence for someone who is blind or who has limited vision on things that they would normally rely on other sighted people to do for them. Getting up to the news that Labor MP Andrew Lee says artificial intelligence could see wage gaps shrink, but he is concerned overall income inequality could rise. He warns that a handful of AI companies could end up being the main economic beneficiaries. And this week, a Senate committee looking into the AI guardrails will table their interim findings to the government. And getting up to the news that Australia's online safety regulator, eSafety, says it doesn't have the powers to proactively prevent the live stream of a firing squad execution in the United States from being shown in Australia. But it does argue that platforms have a responsibility to protect users from harmful content. Experts agree that eSafety's power was more geared towards being able to take down content rather than preemptively blocking it. Coming up on the show in the next 10 minutes, we'll find out what the new trendy night out of the week is. It's not a Friday night. It's not a Saturday night. When are we all going out? Well, we'll find out. We'll do today's On This Day after 8:30. We'll catch up with Graham Day just before 9. And the secret sounds worth $3,125. We'll do that right now.
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0: And here it comes. Get it right this morning. $3,125 coming your way thanks to MCG Property Shoalhaven. Here it is again. Think you know what that might be? 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
1: $3,125 up for grabs. Let's go to Avoca with Marion. Good morning, Marion.
2: Good morning.
1: Let's go. Here comes this secret sound. Marion, what do you think that might be, please?
2: Would it be when the kids are out playing outside, putting the basketball through the basketball hoop?
1: Shooting some hoops, getting the ball through the net.
2: Yeah.
1: Let's see. Am I shooting some hoops? It is not a basketball going through the hoop. Sorry.
2: Thank you.
1: Have a nice day. See you later.
2: Bye.
1: Bye-bye. Let's move to Mittagong with David. G'day, David.
3: G'day, Max. How are you?
1: I'm very well. Got anything planned for today, David? Anything happening? Exciting?
3: Oh, mate, just that dreaded four-letter word, work.
1: All right. Well, someone has to do it. I know. We have to do it.
3: Got to pay the bills.
1: Exactly, exactly. Here comes the secret sound. To help you pay those bills, hopefully. What do you think it might be?
3: Is it loading a cartridge and cocking a Nerf gun?
1: The old Nerf gun. Let's see. Loading the Nerf gun? Not loading a Nerf gun. Sorry.
3: Bugger. I'll throw again.
1: Bugger indeed. Have a great day.
3: Thanks, Max. You too.
1: Bye-bye. And we'll head to beautiful Mollymook Beach with Helen. Good morning, Helen.
4: Good morning.
1: Do you have a view of the beach down there, Helen? Can you see the ocean from where you are?
4: No, unfortunately. Oh. We're used to, but it's been built out.
1: Oh, bugger. Oh,
4: yeah, I got all wrong.
1: How dare they? How dare they? Oh, well, not to worry. Here comes the secret sound. What do you think, please, Helen?
4: I'm wondering if it might be playing hopscotch.
1: A bit of hopscotch. Wow, I haven't played hopscotch for a long time. Bit of a playground game. Get the old bit of chalk out and the stone and hop, skip and a jump. But, not playing hopscotch, but what memories. Good grief.
4: Oh, no.
1: Hey, Helen, have a wonderful day. Thank you so much for your call.
4: Thanks, Max.
1: Bye-bye.
4: Bye-bye.
1: No luck with the old hopscotch, nor the Nerf gun, nor the basketball. No luck with the secret sound. We'll play again tomorrow. 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

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According to the latest data from Westpac DataX, pub and club spending across Australia is skyrocketing on an unlikely day of the week, with more than triple the average growth across all days combined. Friday and Saturday, well, they're still the big days for total overall spend, but Wednesday nights have recorded the strongest growth year on year. It's up 6.1% what we spend in pubs and clubs on Wednesday nights in the last 12 months. And there are a number of reasons that are being postulated for this. Some experts say it's because we're shifting our social lives amid cost of living pressures. Others say it's

easier to have a catch-up session. It's more manageable on a Wednesday than on a big weekend special. Also, a lot of clubs and pubs provide discounted meals midweek on Wednesdays, and that helps these days with cost of living pressures. And perhaps we enjoy a bit of a break midweek, as well as a break towards the end of the week as well. The strongest growth in going out on Wednesdays is 18 to 24-year-olds, but also 55 to 74-year-olds are the faster growing age cohort on Wednesdays as well. So the oldies are loving going out on a Wednesday. That's because, probably like my mum and dad who are retired, you don't know what day it is and you don't care. And as I've said before, I aspire to knowing, not knowing what day of the week it is. And interestingly, at a local level, venues on the Sunshine Coast and in Canberra and the Southern Highlands recorded the biggest uptick nationally, increasing 14.8% in the Southern Highlands, an increase on going out on Wednesday night. So it's the new cool, trendy night to go out on a Wednesday.

0: Get Up with Max on 2ST. News on the way. Coming up in the next half hour, we'll catch up with Graeme Day, find out what's happening on the 2ST Morning Show this morning. And directly after the news, we'll get into today's On This Day. It was on this day in 2016, for the very first time, the Nobel Prize for Literature was awarded to a songwriter. Who might that have been? And born on this day in 1947, the man responsible for the best-selling single ever in Australia. It was released in 1980. He was born in 1947, and we'll find out who that was, amongst other, hopefully, entertaining entertainment tidbits on this day, on the way after the news. Local news first with Pete Andrea coming up next. You're on 2ST. I hope you're having an excellent start to your day.
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9: Looking local, good morning, I'm Pete Andrea. A ceremony today to honour Shoalhaven Aboriginal Elder Auntie Ruth Sims, the state's longest-serving Aboriginal education officer. Family members will accept an honorary degree from the Uni of New South Wales at the Shoalhaven Entertainment Centre. The occasion coincides with the start of HSC exams today, and MP Liza Butler says the spirit of Auntie Ruth will be with many of her past students as they sit those tests.
10: She absolutely will be, and she gave a remarkable contribution to education and community here for over 50 years, and she will be with everyone in spirit today doing their HSC.
9: They're still working out the cause of the death of a young Bridie's whale found beached at Lake Conjola. The four-metre mammal was discovered struggling for life, but despite the best efforts of National Parks and Orca, it couldn't be saved. A cultural ceremony has been held on the beach, and National Parks is arranging removal of the carcass in consultation with the local Aboriginal Lands Council. Residents opposed to a proposed childcare centre at Burradoo say safety concerns have been ignored. A traffic engineering firm has criticised Windjarrindjeri Shire Council's response to concerns about access, visibility and traffic speeds near the site. Local MP Judy Hannon has backed calls for further scrutiny, describing the situation as deeply concerning. Thousands of people turned out for the inaugural Kiama Cultural Fest on Saturday. After the rain cleared, festival goers enjoyed everything from Indigenous performances and African drumming to Bollywood dancing, cultural workshops and food from around the globe. Council says up to 10,000 people attended across the weekend. In sport, Ulladulla-born Matty Jilks has smashed a century, bringing South Oz back into the game against the Vicks at Junction Oval. Jilks, in his first season with South Oz after crossing from New South Wales, arrived at the crease with his side at 3-for-16 and in free fall before a career-best 127 of just 115 balls.
11: Now he just picks him up over long off. Mid-off was up inside. And it smacked through the covers and there's his 100. Hands in the air.
9: That ended a run of 177 professional innings without a century for the South Coaster. Your local news first. I'm Pete Andrea.
12: 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Now.
13: Morning, I'm Brooke Seychell. The Environment Minister says the live streaming of a man on death row in America is simply disgusting. Murray Watt telling the ABC he doesn't want to get involved in any policy on whether the streaming of the December execution of Nidal Hassan should go ahead, but he says the whole idea is concerning.
14: I just find the idea of a public streaming of a firing squad execution absolutely disgusting. When I first heard that this was being proposed, I couldn't believe that it was real.
13: Overseas, a London court has selected 20 jurors for the trial of British comedian Russell Brand as preparations for the case get underway. The 51-year-old arrived in court overnight facing historic accusations of rape, sexual assault and indecent assault relating to six women over a 10-year period. Brand denies the allegations. And blood supplies across the country have plunged by 60%, sparking desperate calls for people to roll up their sleeves and donate. More than 16,000 donors are needed nationwide.
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13: In sport, Australia is closing in on victory heading into the final day of the first test against South Africa. We have the Proteas 4-for-102 at stumps on day four. The final wicket to fall was that of Tristan Stubbs, who was caught behind after nicking one from Pat Cummins.
15: The captain breaks through. He's elated. Stubbs stays finished and it's going from bad to worse for the South Africans.
13: However, there was a scare for Steve Smith, who was forced off the field with a head knock. He's being checked for concussion. That's the latest in news and sport.
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16: 2ST Traffic.
17: Don't forget, school zones now have 40k zones in place until 9:30, and some moderate traffic on the run through to Mossvale High School. Busy on the Illawarra Highway through Mossvale. Also between Mossvale and Barrel, it's busiest near Chevalier, either side of Mossvale Road. And the drop-off for Barrel High, it's looking clear in either direction for Kangaloon Road, in between the Mossvale Road roundabout of Barrel and Old South Road. 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That's worth pulling over for, ends October 13 to participating stores. I'm Jace Flaxman, the latest traffic on 2SD.
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20: 2ST weather.
0: Moderate fire danger for the coast and highlands today. A strong wind warning for coastal areas and a cloudy day with a very high chance of showers becoming less likely in the early afternoon. Chance of a thunderstorm in the north this morning. Light winds becoming south to southeast, 15 to 25 k's during the morning. A high of 19 for Narrabombidere, 19 for the Bay and Basin, 18 for Milton Ulladulla, 19 for the Southern Highlands. Cloudy tomorrow, slight chance of a shower in the early morning. Thursday cloudy, high chance of showers, most likely Thursday afternoon and evening. And cloudy again for Friday with a very high chance of showers. Right now it's 15 degrees in Bombidere, 15 at Sanctuary Point, 15 in Milton and 13 in Mossvale.
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3: But anyway, that's history.
2: It's October 13. Today is International Skeptics Day. Is it though?
3: When you believe in things that you don't understand, then you suffer.
2: On this day in 1963, the term Beatlemania is coined after the Beatles appear at the London Palladium. Scottish music promoter Andy Lothian said he coined Beatlemania while speaking to a reporter on the 7th of October, and on the 13th of October 1963, the term first appears in the press. On this day in 1965, The Who record My Generation. Roger Daltrey would later say that he stuttered the lyrics to try to fit them to the music. The BBC initially refused to play the song because they didn't want to offend people who stuttered. On this day in 1992, Prince releases an album with a symbol on the cover that later becomes his name. The album features songs like My Name is Prince, Seven, and this bawdy little number.
4: I just want you smarter than I'll ever be when we take that walk. Come here, baby. Yeah.
5: You sexy.
2: On this day in 2008, it's all a bit much for Ringo Starr. In a video message on his website, he announces that he no longer has time to sign autographs and asks fans not to send him any mail at all.
6: I

In the sand. On this day in 2016, Bob Dylan becomes the first songwriter to win the Nobel Prize for Literature. He receives the prize for having created new poetic expressions within the great American song tradition. Yeah.

And on this day in 2021, Captain Kirk, William Shatner, becomes the oldest person to reach space, travelling aboard Blue Origin's New Shepard rocket on a 10-minute flight. Paul Simon, born on this day in 1941.

Sammy Hagar, born on this day in 1947. He was frontman for Van Halen from 1985 to 1996. It's got what it takes. So tell me, why can't this be love? And also born on this day in 1947, singer, songwriter and producer of the best-selling single ever in Australia, Joe Dolce. He had this huge hit in 1980.

0: And that's a couple of things that happened in the world of entertainment throughout the years on this day, the 13th of October, 2ST. Hey, what do you think you do? Hey, why you look so sad? Hey, it's a not so bad.
1: Hey, it's a not so place. Jamesy and Amanda. Driving you home.
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2: 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Panicked everybody. 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

0: Get Up with Max on 2ST with the Graham Day Show just around the corner. Let's find out what's happening this morning. Graham Day, good morning to you, sir.
1: Good morning to you and to all the parents and carers and friends that are rooting for the HSC students that are going to sit down. Do they still put pen to paper?
0: I still think they do. They moved on from slates and charcoal, but they're not quite on iPads yet.
1: Okay. Actually, I went through a very interesting period of education. You would have probably been the same, but I was in the transition from when we used to call it sixth form to year seven. Remember that?
0: I do indeed. We were... I can't remember.
1: Oh, should I say sixth grade?
0: First form became year seven.
1: That's right.
0: And year 12 became... Well, year 12 was sixth form.
1: That's right, yeah.
0: I can't remember. I think
1: it was a long time ago, listener. That's why I'm having difficulty at the moment.
0: Do they still call it that now? I was having a look through the HSC timetable, looking at some of the subjects that you can do now, which is incredible. You can do, like, event management and things like that. It's like, back in my days, it was writing and arithmetic.
1: That's right. And talking about arithmetic, I also went through the transition where you're allowed to use calculators in class for the first time.
0: Yes, yes. That was a bit of a double-edged sword, though, wasn't it?
1: Mm.
0: It's like an open book exam in universities. They were always a little bit tough.
1: Yes. But good luck to you all. Yes. Don't stress out too much because this will not only be the first test in your life, there's been a whole lot of other tests along the way, I can tell you.
0: Exactly, and it's not nearly as important as everybody says it is. That's my advice.
1: That's right. I remember my mother was a monitor, HSC monitor. She used to go along and sit there and help the teachers out as far as people filling out the forms and just keeping an eye on people and all that kind of thing. And the irony with that was I left school 2 weeks before I did mine.
0: Ah, well, there you go. She didn't monitor you very well, did she?
1: No, she didn't.
0: She certainly did not.
1: I think it was years and years of her saying, it's too hard, it's too hard, it's too
0: hard. I think it's probably because you couldn't focus on the task at hand, Graham. What's happening on the show today?
1: Today, I will tell you this. We're going to be looking at being prepared for bushfires, and we're going to be talking to Liz from Vincentium Matters about that just after 9 o'clock this morning, and from various residents that have moved to the area and ones that have lived here. There's a whole lot of information, and they're getting together on Thursday. But we'll have a chat about that. Mm-hmm. Also, we're going to be talking about the Garden of Hope. And we spoke about this a little while ago, but it's up and running now, the Garden of Hope and Care. And I'm going to be talking to Anthony from Community Links in the Southern Highlands about that. And also the things that frustrate you at summer, like that little mosquito flying around and buzzing in your ear or popping in and the car being too hot. We're going to talk about all those things and maybe get some of your things that you hate going into summer.
0: Oh, the metal on your seatbelt. When that gets hot and it lands on your shoulder or your thigh, oh, good grief.
1: My car's so old I don't have seatbelts.
0: Oh, dearie me, dearie me.
1: The Graham comes in handy, though.
0: Yes, officer. the Graham Day Show will be with you shortly, right after the news. In fact, local news first with Pete Andrea is coming up next. Graham, have a heck of a day.
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12: Looking local, good morning, I'm Pete Andrea. A ceremony today to honour Shoalhaven Aboriginal Elder Auntie Ruth Sims, the state's longest-serving Aboriginal education officer. Family members will accept an honorary degree from the Uni of New South Wales at the Shoalhaven Entertainment Centre.
13: It will be an honour to attend today to see Auntie Ruth Sims OAM receive an honorary degree from the University of New South Wales. You know, reflect on her life and what she gave to the people of the Shoalhaven. I'm just really sad that Auntie Ruth couldn't be here with us today.
12: South Coast MP Liza Butler. HSC written exams begin today with students across the Shoalhaven and Highlands sitting English. Around 80,000 students from across New South Wales will sit 124 exams over the next 3 weeks, finishing with physics on November 5. Results will be released on December 16. Wallandilly MP Judy Hannan demanding action over traffic safety concerns linked to a proposed childcare centre at Burradoo. She says the site on Eridge Park Road is an accident waiting to happen, citing speeding, traffic, poor visibility and safety risks for families. Kiama's first ever cultural fest has been declared a success. Up to 10,000 people attended the weekend event, enjoying cultural performances, international food, workshops and family activities. Mayor Cameron McDonald says the festival showcased the diversity and multicultural spirit of the Kiama community. In sport now, South Coaster Lucy Durra continues to impress as she pushes for a start in next year's WSL Championship Tour, finishing second at the EDP Pro in Portugal. The local team showing surfing ability that's impressing the experts.
14: Impressive surfing. More than anything, extremely good competition surfing by Lucy Durra on this one.
15: Very impressed with the young Aussie. She looked great. Loads of good waves on offer. She absolutely maximised.
12: That audio from the WSL. That is your local news first. I'm Pete Andrea.
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17: Morning, I'm Brooke Seychelle. A Labor front bencher has slammed Pauline Hanson after she claimed the Royal Commission into the Bondi attacks wasn't going far enough. The One Nation leader calling it a failure if radical Islam is not addressed. But Amanda Rishworth has told Nine she should hold her judgment until after the report is released.
18: And I believe in the independence of this Royal Commission, and I believe that it has done a very good job, and let's see the final report when it comes out.
17: Meantime, the corporate watchdog is demanding mortgage brokers better explain why they're recommending certain home loans if they find cheaper options are available. ASIC says with more than 80% of home loans now arranged through brokers, customers need clear evidence that a recommendation is in their best interests. And Breaking Bad star RJ Mitty has passed away at the age of 34. The cause of the US actor's death is still unknown, although police have confirmed they are investigating.
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17: In sport, the Australian squad for Thursday's Rugby League World Cup opener against New Zealand will be named today. There's talk Roosters Grand Final hero James Tedesco could be overlooked for Reece Walsh in the fullback position. Skipper Isaiah Yeo says either option will be fine.
21: Well, both Clive Churchill medal winners. And both tremendous talents. So I think that's sort of one thing about being part of the Australian team. There's depth everywhere.
17: And in AFL, the Swans have knocked back North Melbourne's first offer for Nick Blakey as the AFL trade period enters its second final day. That's the latest in news and sport.
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32: Strong wind warning for Illawarra coastal waters. Keep that in mind. The wind south-southeasterly, 15 to 25 k's. And the chance of a thunderstorm bringing quite a bit of rain throughout the day for the coast of the Highlands, looking at between 6 and 20 millimetres, 19 degrees for both areas. Cloudy conditions and a slight chance of showers with the wind south-southeasterly, 20 to 30 k's for tomorrow, looking at a top of 17 degrees, that's for the coast, and 13 degrees for the Southern Highlands. And then Thursday, 17 and 14, and more rain.
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0: This is 2ST. It's a very good morning to you, and welcome along. And Billy Idol getting us underway. Normally, we get underway in a different form, but there was a little glitch in the system. And of all days, it happens on the 13th. Welcome to the 13th of October. Graham Day, with you taking you through until midday today. So good to have you there. If you'd like to call us at any stage, 800-1029, or you can email gday@2st.com.au. We love getting your emails. We've got a few to go through this morning, and we love having a chat to you on the air, 800-1029. Going to be talking to Liz from the Vincentia Matters organisation. And around the Bay and Basin, there's going to be a public meeting this coming Thursday. We're going to have a chat about that. It's to do with getting prepared for bushfires, and more people are starting to get concerned and hoping that we don't go back to what we experienced about five, six years ago. As well as that, we all need something to calm us down in this day and age with what's going on in the world and around Australia. I'm going to be talking to Anthony from an organisation that does a wonderful job, and that's Community Links. And Anthony's from Community Links, and he came out with a wonderful idea called the Garden of Hope and Care. We spoke to him and Larry Whipper a number of weeks ago. Well, it's up and running, and we'll find out more about that. Plus the things that frustrate you about summer. I know we always look forward to it, but what frustrates you about summer? Is it the mozzies? Is it the hot seat when you jump in the car? Not so much these days with the technology that we have. But just what frustrates you? Is it the sound of the cicadas some years driving you crazy? Is it the sound of those Corellas, maybe? You can call us, 800-1029. We love to talk to you as we go into a brand new day, 13th day of October, 11 past 9, even though it is the 13th. You and I are going to have a good day today.
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0: This is 2ST, Patrick Hernandez, and Born to Be Alive. It is 17 minutes after 9. Someone that has done so many good things for the community and was at the forefront of the Passover for Jervis Bay is Liz Turley. And she's part of Incendia Matters, and they've organised a get-together as far as the upcoming fire season. She's on the line right now. Hello, Liz. How are you going?
1: Very well, thanks, Graham.
0: That is good. I was saying you might not have too much to do in the future because you've got the bypass, the overbridge into Jervis Bay, which you fought hard for, and other matters in the community you've been fighting for. This one seems it's very important, but pass the overbridge into Jervis Bay, which you fought hard for, and other matters in the community you've been fighting for. This one seems it's very important, but this one seems down the scale a little bit to whatever's been going on.

0: realises what they have to do if a fire emergency happens. And that's why we've organised this meeting on Thursday evening to cover all the Bay and Basin. And we have a panel of excellent speakers. And the keynote speaker is Matthew Reeves from the RFS. And he is such a good speaker, and will be able to give so much common sense advice to people. And he will be supported by speakers from the police, from Council Emergency Management, from the Red Cross, and from the ambulance. So we have them all there. They will all speak, and then it will be followed by a Q&A session. And the thing that we want to impress on the community is that if a catastrophe does happen, we're all in it together. Therefore, the more that the community is prepared and understands what everyone has to do, the better the outcome will be. So, and there are a lot of people who've moved into this area since the 2019-20 bushfires, and so they really are not aware of just how frightening the whole thing can be, and the importance of having a plan, a bushfire preparedness plan, which will all be explained on Thursday night.
1: Now, we're focusing on Vincennia matters, but of course there's a number of organisations and a number of towns and villages that are starting to get organised along the same lines. This is the first one that I know of that has kicked off. I know the RFS had their open days and various things a couple of weeks ago. But it's very, very important, and you make a very important point there in regard to there are so many people that have moved here in the last 6 years, and they're unaware of what to do and how to do it. And even people that have been living here just before then were literally swept up in not knowing what to do, so they've got experiences to tell as well.
0: Yes. So it's it is something that will affect the whole community if the dire predictions come true. And we need, as a community, to be prepared and ready to face whatever comes. But I think knowledge is a great thing in a situation like this, and that's why we have organised this meeting, so that the community can be informed and can be confident. And as Matt Reeves says, we don't want people to be nervous about the summer and, you know, wake up every morning thinking, oh God, what's going to happen today? That's not what we want. We just want people to have the knowledge and the planning, so that if something happens, they know what to do.
1: Absolutely. Now, time and place, very important.
0: Okay, it is in Vincentia. It's at the Vincentia Public School, which is the primary school. It starts at 7 o'clock and finishes at 9 o'clock. So we do hope that the community will support this and come along and learn what they should be doing if an emergency does happen. And having all those services there, they should come away with a really good knowledge of what to do in an emergency.
1: Very important indeed. Thanks for your time, and thanks for what you do and all the team at Vincentia Matters informing the public. And we'll talk soon, I'm sure.
0: Thank you so much, Graham. Thank you.
1: Good on you. Liz Turley, and part of Vincentia Matters, that meeting, October 15, at the Vincentia Public School Hall, and that's only in a couple of days. I know at this time of the year we get a little bit messed up as far as dates and that are concerned, but it's going to be here on Thursday, so make sure you head along there, won't you? And be forewarned, it's 23 after 9.
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0: this is 2ST, the Pet Shop Boys, and Always On My Mind. It's coming up to 25 minutes to 10 o'clock. It's a very good morning to you. Hope you're feeling well today. I'm sure that you are, even though it's a little dark and a little drizzly outside with more rain to come and maybe a thunderstorm as well. And I receive quite a number of emails, which I don't share with you. And I've received some information that is rather concerning. Now, we've heard the situation where the government is very concerned about AI infiltrating various sites. The problem with AI is if it comes from an AI agent, not even the AI agent can control what goes on. And even people that a number of years ago were putting AI together are now coming out saying, well, once it's embedded, you can't get rid of it. It's like a bloody virus. Literally, as far as computers are concerned, but this virus doesn't go away. It just keeps improving itself and could one day take over the world, which is a bit of a worry. But the thing that's very concerning, and the federal government is very concerned about information of individuals and information of the public being exposed by these AI implements that go rogue. Now, I've received some information in regard to local councils, local government. And apparently local government is very susceptible in regard to AI and AI agents. Because if there is a situation where there is an AI agent trying to get information in regard to various councils, if it goes rogue, that means that the public, the ratepayer, information, which could be confidential, can, I believe the term is scraped, and be used against not only those people, but to be used in the public as far as if they've paid their rates or haven't paid their rates or if they're doing development applications or not doing development applications or whatever the case may be. Now, that is very concerning. And it concerned me to the point where I have got this information and I've sent it off to one particular body and they are looking into it. And I intend to send it off to other investigators to look into it. Because I don't know how you feel, but these AI agents do not need to be in the bowels of any local councils for whatever reason. Your information, my information, is between council and myself or yourself. And when you can't control the AI system that may be embedded in this council information gathering, that's a real problem. It is a real problem. And it needs to be investigated as far as if any local councils are affected by this. And I would say to the general manager of Whinger-Carrabee Shire Council, you would need to look into this. I'd say to the CEO, Andrew Constance, of Shoalhaven Council, are there any potential breaches in the future or now in regard to AI agents? And is there public information out there saying that this is actually taking place, this scraping thing, as far as DAs or information is concerned? Because it may be innocent at this stage, but I can tell you for one, when does it stop becoming innocent and information can be gathered to be used against others? So this really does need to be looked at. And as I said, I passed it on to one particular body. I'll be passing it on to other bodies to look into this, but it is a concern. Because you cannot control AI or the software that comes with it. And the information that can be gained may be true or it may be false. But if it's at the hand of one person or a bot, there's a real problem.
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0: Our lawyers in Mittagong, they can help you with whatever aspect of law you're after. And Clarissa can tell us about commercial leases. And she just happens to be on the phone. Hello, how are you?
2: Hi, Graham. I'm going well. How are you?
0: Not too bad. Now, you really need to know what you're doing, and that's why people should see our lawyers, because you do know what you're doing as far as commercial leases are concerned. What do people need to look out for?
2: Look, I think the first thing when it comes to commercial leases is you generally get presented with a document straight up, and it appears like it's a take it or leave it, but this is an investment into your business, and you do have the option to be able to negotiate some of the terms, and the best step to do that is to get it reviewed by someone that can advise you on where to.
0: And what kind of little pitfalls are there briefly?
2: Main ones that are going to be the pitfalls are going to be your rent review terms, what outgoings you're liable for, and any make good obligations that can be put in to return the premises to as it was when you took it on.
0: So that's very important to have a look at. And there would be other parameters, I'm sure, that people really have to be on board with. Otherwise, it could be a little bit tricky down the track.
2: Oh, absolutely. You've got to think about your liability. And then just in terms of commercial leases, there's an entire scope that we couldn't get into today around the Retail Leases Act and what implication that could have for your business. So it is very important to be able to get the advice straight up before you enter the lease, because it's easier to negotiate beforehand versus try and get out of it later.
0: Fair enough. And if you want to contact our lawyers, very easy to find in the main street of Mittagong. Just walk through the front door. You can go onto the web or the telephone number.
2: That's true, 0248 724004.
0: Always good to talk to you. You have a wonderful day, and thank you so much for that information.
2: Thank you.
1: Famous IMG of Norway lift chairs, Nordic recliners and lounges. Beds are us, seats and more. Cavendish Street, Mittagong, where the flags are always flying. 2ST Mornings with Graham Day.

0: this to see Led Zeppelin and wanted to get you rocking on the building sites as you look upwards and see the dark skies and looking for that rain coming down. Not too much rain at the moment, but it will bucket down this afternoon. Waiting on a thunderstorm this morning, as a matter of fact. We've got the news coming your way at 10 o'clock. After that, we're heading out into a garden of hope and care. And we're going to be talking to Anthony from Community Links about that. And that's a positive thing in this world of ours, which is not too positive at the moment. Hey, look, if you want to fill your garden full of tulip bulbs that you would have seen in the area in the Southern Highlands as far as tulip time is concerned, if you go along to Corbett Gardens, if you go along, Windsor Carrabri Shire Council is giving away their tulip bulbs. And if you'd like to go along, you can do that. If you're a resident, you can provide proof of residency within the Windsor Carrabri Shire, and you can pick 10 bulbs, and they'll be available. Well, they pick 10 bulbs randomly. They'll be available to you, and they're pretty good-looking bulbs, I can tell you. But if you want to go along, you can do that, and that's at Corbett Gardens this coming Thursday between 9 and midday, and then on Friday between 9 and midday as well. If you'd like to get some bulbs and stick them in the ground, and you'll be able to do the right thing as far as helping out Windsor Carrabri Shire Council and making your garden look pretty crash hot. This is 2ST. News is coming your way at 10 o'clock today. If you'd like to call us, you can, 8000-1029, or email gday@2st.com.au.
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0: Denise Williams. 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This is 2ST. 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
14: Morning, I'm Brooke Seychelle. The federal government says it won't be getting involved in the policy around the live streaming of a death row inmate in America. A live stream of the firing squad execution of Nedhal Hassan has been set to take place in December. Environment Minister Murray Watt telling the ABC, while they disagree with the idea, they won't be making any legislative changes.
15: As it relates to the streaming itself, we've seen now that the eSafety Commissioner has said they don't have those powers. I wouldn't want to commit to sort of any legislative change at this point in time.
14: A South Korean cosmetic surgery company has cancelled an upcoming Australian event after an ABC investigation raised questions about its ethics. The Sydney event encouraged prospective patients to meet with Korean doctors who are not registered to practice in Australia. Overseas, US actress Selma Blair has been taken to hospital after allegedly assaulting two flight attendants and trying to open a plane door mid-flight. The Delta Airlines flight was bound for JFK International in New York when it happened. A representative for the Cruel Intention star says she experienced a medical emergency. And Lifeblood has sparked desperate calls for us to roll up our sleeves and donate blood as blood supplies across the country plunge by 60%. More than 16,000 donors are now needed nationwide. Lifeblood's Kath Stone says supply is critically low.
16: The nation's blood supplies have plunged to their lowest level in almost a decade, and we need donors today, tomorrow, and throughout this week to boost supplies.
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14: In sport, the end of the AFL trade period is closing in. North Melbourne have upped their offer to get suspended Swan Nick Blakey, while Carlton remains in the hunt for GWS veteran Lachie Whitfield. Essendon has confirmed its interest in Geelong's Grian Myers, while Brisbane's Keaton Coleman has also requested a trade to the Hanger. And in tennis, Alex Zverev is guaranteed to finish the year as world number one after Carlos Alcaraz suffered a shock straight sets defeat in the round of 32 at the Shanghai Masters. That's the latest in news and sport.
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17: Wind and rain for the rest of this week. A strong wind warning for Illawarra coastal waters for today. Those winds southeasterlies 15 to 25 k's. Chance of a thunderstorm with that bringing rain. In fact, that rain could get up to 20 millimetres, looking at a top of 19 degrees, both for the coast and the highlands. Those winds south-southeasterly 20 to 30 k's tomorrow, and the chance of showers for your Wednesday, looking at 17 and 13 for the coast and the highlands. Thursday, a shower or two, up to 5 millimetres, temperatures 17 and 14.
13: 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Beds are us, seats and more Mittagong. The best furniture and bedding in the Southern Highlands.
17: 4 minutes after 10, it's a very good morning to you. Welcome along. Very shortly, speaking to Anthony about the Garden of Hope and Care. He came up with this idea and it's now operational at the council in Mossvale. And we're going to be talking to him about that. And you can go along and have a look at that. And Anthony is from Community Links in the Southern Highlands. As well as that, your emails, number of emails have come through. We'll be talking about that and seeing if we can action some of them for you. We'll roll out some great music for you, as we always do. More than likely, we'll have a bit of a laugh about life itself and a whole lot more. If you want to be part of it, you can, 8001029. Or you can simply give me a bell. You can do that on that number. And we'll have a chat. Or you can email gday at 2st.com.au. It's 5 past 10. This is 2ST.

0: morning, boys and girls in blue too. Make their jobs easy today, drive to the conditions, and drive to stay alive. And we appreciate the work that you do out there on the beat and also in the area of safety with our roads and what have you, and the crime aspect of being a policewoman or man. Thank you so much. It is 10 minutes after 10. It's always great when an idea comes to fruition. Now, a number of weeks ago, we spoke to Larry Whipper and Anthony from Community Links, and Anthony had come up with a wonderful idea. And that idea was to bring the community together as far as mental health was concerned. Garden of Hope and Care is now operational. What is it all about? Anthony's on the phone right now. Hello there. How are you?
1: Hi, Graham.
0: How are you today?
1: Yeah, good, thanks. How are you going?
0: Not too bad at all. Now, you must be a very happy man, and many happy people that are behind this community get-together. It's the Garden of Hope and Care. It was your idea. Before we discuss where people can go and have a look at it, what was the concept that you had for those that didn't hear when we spoke a few weeks ago or have forgotten?
1: Yeah, thanks, Graham. Yeah, look, it's turned out to be a really fantastic exhibition celebrating Mental Health Month. It's October, so we're in Mental Health Month, and this year's Mental Health Month theme is Together We Thrive. Celebrating while life can sometimes feel overwhelming, connecting with others and our community can be a powerful source of support. So we thought, all right, what better way to sort of help people connect than by turning the Whinger Cariboo Council atrium into a garden of hope and care? So we've done that throughout the year, and we've got about 28 exhibitors, as it turns out. We've got four schools, Barrel High, Mossvale High, Chevalier College and Oxley College. We've got four men's sheds, Barrel, Mossvale, Bundanoon and Robertson. We've got a number of individual artists who have come along to turn this atrium into a garden of hope and care. We've got the Gundungurra Men's Corporation who have done an amazing mural. Uncle Pete's done an amazing mural, and Uncle Pete will be there at the opening on this Thursday at 11 a.m. doing a welcome to country and a smoking ceremony, I believe, if it doesn't rain. We've got the Mossvale Gardeners group they've also contributed to turning this into a garden of hope and care. And like I say, it's all about sort of celebrating Mental Health Month and the power of connection in promoting mental health.
0: Well, I tell you what, you've certainly brought everybody together. There's a stack of people that have got involved in this, which is a wonderful, wonderful thing, because that was what you set out to do. And the public can go along to the atrium at council and just wander through and have a look at what's been set up there. And power to you and everyone at Community Links for coming up with the idea and putting it all together, and also all those people that have donated their time, their energies to be there as well. Now, it's kicked off. What's the logistics of it? Like, when can people go along and when can they go along?
1: Yeah, well, look, it's a static exhibition throughout October, so at the council atrium. So it's open from 9 to 4, I believe. We've got a tea party this Thursday at 11 a.m. Where there'll be a couple of speakers, the welcome ceremony. People are welcome to come along to the opening and hear a couple of speakers talking about the value of community arts in bringing people together to celebrate important issues like mental health. Then it runs all October. Creative Space have also got a workshop on the 29th of October where they'll be doing more artwork, and people are welcome to attend that as well.
0: It sounds good to me. People get along there and support the concept, because it was a concept, if I can use the term, grown, the Garden of Hope and Care.
1: And sure has.
0: And I'm sure it will attract many people to go along. And thanks for the work that you've done there, mate. A sensational outcome, and people can go along and support it right throughout this month.
1: Yeah, thanks. Thanks a lot, Graham. Yeah, really appreciate your support as well.
0: No worries. Anytime, mate. Anytime. Good on you. Well done.
1: All right, cheers.
0: Great to talk to you. Thanks, mate. Bye. There's Anthony. Go along and have a look at the Garden of Hope and Care, which is now operating, and it is Mental Health Month. And keep in mind that if you're struggling with yours, you can get in contact with Lifeline, 13 11 14, Beyond Blue, 1300 224636, 36, and the Kids Helpline. And the Kids Helpline is being used more and more, which is a shame, but it is there for you. 1800 55 1800. That's 1800 55 1800. It's 10:15. Your Graham Day.
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my theme song. It's 22 minutes after 10. You're sharing the morning with Graham Day at the Graham Day Show. And a very good morning to Rick and all the team at Sunstyle Blinds. Have a wonderful day today. I'm sure that you will. Getting into the summer months, you need to see them to keep the cool in, because it's going to be a very warm summer. And you can find them very easily, Albatross Road in Nowra and also Albion Park. And g'day to all the team, Greg and Gareth and Sarah and Michael and Trish and Jeff. All the team that work very hard at Beds R Us and Seats and More in Cabinny Street in Mittagong. They've got a great sale on the moment in both stores as far as their floor stock is concerned. Make sure you go over and see them. Thank you for cup of coffee time. Thank you for your emails. And thanks to Tony. And Tony, I agree with you. And what I will do is I will get on to Patricia White and I'll get on to Andrew Constance in regard to this, just to ease your frustration as far as this is concerned. And the reason that Tony has sent me an email is he was listening when we were talking to Liz in regard to getting ready for bushfires. And he said that I've mentioned to you in the past about Dangerboard Road Bridge. And that's around the Bawley Point area. Well, he says, here is another season. And after 6 or 7 years, the Shoalhaven City Council has finally taken ownership of the problem. There was some toing and froing between whether it was state government or whether it's council or what the go was. But he is saying there's no funds again to fix it. So he says, when the fires come, and he's had experience with this, Tony, when the fires come, it's no good being prepared if firefighters are hindered and cut off by the fire. And the public need to know this. The situation is unacceptable and extremely dangerous to residents and holidaymakers this season. Talk and passing it to and fro from one government to the other has achieved a situation where the bridge still hasn't been attended to. No money to fix it. And he says, why do we pay rates? Well, Tony, as I said, Tony comes from Bawley Point, and very good morning to you listening at Bawley Point. Tony, I'll get on to, as I said, the CEO and also the mayor and just see if we can see what the situation is there. As you know, funding is tight. That doesn't make any excuses, but we'll see where it is as far as the

0: the program is concerned or what the situation is or what they're going to do there, because I know that you have contacted me about it before. And with the upcoming fire season, I agree with you in regard to what's going on and is there money there for it? Can it be fixed? If it can't, what the situation is, alternatives, all that kind of stuff to make people safe. But thank you for the email and reminding me. 25 after 10.
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0: Charles and Eddie. And Would I Lie to You? 22 minutes to 11. This is 2ST. I was watching some ravings of the President of the United States. And they really are ravings, aren't they? You sit back and you go, really? Once upon a time, he had points that he made and people were with him, but it just goes to show in politics and when you become arrogant and you're a bit narcissistic and a bit off the path that you can lose people hand over fist, which he's doing dramatically as far as support is concerned. He had some wonderful ideas. He was going to steer the country in the right direction. Then it all turned to doo-doo when he decided that he was bigger than anyone else in the world. And he was the smartest person in the world. And people are reacting to that. Like Julia, who sent me an email, "Dear Graham, just when you thought Trump couldn't shock us anymore, he's now buying oil from Russia. Russia is supplying arms to Iran, who is fighting America. Work that one out." And of course, Pauline Hanson has said that she backs Trump. Her quote, "It's important to work with countries, given that a lot of countries are suffering from a lack of oil." If Trump told her to jump off the cliff, she'd do that. Maybe they should consider it together. Good to have you back on the air. We've missed you. I missed your emails, Julia. I want to become an advisor. Yes, I want to become an advisor to Donald Trump. Because at the moment he's making billions and billions for himself and his family members, but basically himself. And that will be his legacy when he leaves the presidency, that he made billions for himself. And I would like to advise him on one thing. I just walk up to him and say, "Mr. President, if I could have your ear for a moment, there are no roof racks on coffins."
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0: is Van the Man. 10 minutes to 11. This is 2SC. Summer is, well, a couple of months away yet. But what do you not like about summer? Do you not like the mosquitoes? Getting into the car that's been sitting in the sun? Flies? It can be a headache, can't it? I'm going to be talking to somebody about that after 11 o'clock today that can help you with your headache. We're going to be talking to Alina Potato, head of pain at Hallian. But apparently it causes a lot of distress, summer, to Australians. And I tell you what is a bit of a worry at the moment is, and with summer coming on, even more of a worry, are fruit bats. Now, I know there's a colony in Kangaroo Valley, and often when I'm in the valley, you can smell them a mile away. But yeah, fruit bats. And apparently, New South Wales Health is putting out a message all over the place this morning, don't touch them. Apparently, there's been a recent increase in people being bitten or scratched. I am Count Yoga. Now, if you are bitten or scratched, wash the wound immediately with soap and water for 15 minutes, put antiseptic on, and seek urgent medical advice. And if it really gets bad, go to your dentist. But yeah, you can't touch these things. Assume all bats carry the Lyssa virus. Never handle injured, distressed or trapped bats. And get in contact with Wires on 1300 094 737. Gee, I tell you what. Why? I thought I had one at the Passion Pit last night. I heard this thump, thump, thump, and I thought, that's a bloody fruit bat. Or at least a microbat. But no, it was almost as big as one of those bogon moths. Battleland is ready, it's a wonder car. And Batman has his radar, supersonic sonar. A missile that can find him, he will never feel. His wings are his protection like a shield of steel. Is that the... Oh, one of my favourite, all-time favourite cartoons, Batfink. You can't harm me. My wings are like a shield of steel. But don't touch the bats.
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0: 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And you may have someone that does a wonderful job for you, the best of what they do. Just have a look at the list and add them to it. It's as simple as that. 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News at 11. After that, what we're going to be talking about is the things that get up your nose, literally, in summer.
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